0: More than two-thirds of the West is in drought. In Oregon, half the state is now in severe or extreme drought. That is where wildfires have already burned more than 2 million acres. 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
0: Chipotle says it's taken away jalapenos from some of its restaurants after health officials say that they could be linked to a salmonella outbreak. The Minnesota Department of Health reporting 110 salmonella cases there. The state with the second highest number of data centers is pressing pause.
3: No data center, no data, data centers.
4: The protests have only gotten louder, and Texas Governor Greg Abbott has heard them, demanding last week that data centers be self-sufficient.
5: They must provide their own power, not taking power off the power grid.
4: Now he's going to step beyond, announcing a moratorium on new data centers without approval from the state's regulatory agencies. He's offered no deadline on the completion of those audits. Jim Ryan, ABC News in Dallas-Fort Worth.
0: Big oil making big profits amid the Iran war. BP says its profit more than doubled to $3.9 billion just in the second quarter. Saudi Aramco reporting a 44% year-on-year quarterly profit. Two brothers fishing off of Cape Cod got an unlikely catch, a juvenile tiger shark, something usually found in warmer Caribbean-type waters.
6: I saw those, you know, those horizontal, those lines, you know, indicating that it was a tiger shark, which was super cool. You know, immediately I started yelling at my brother. I was like, you know, it's a tiger shark. And he was in disbelief.
0: Nate Rouette put that tiger shark back in the water. I'm Wayne Cabot, ABC News.
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9: Now a check of the Door Peninsula weather forecast on WDOR in Sturgeon Bay. Cloudy skies through the night tonight. Chance of showers and thunderstorms. Overnight lows, low 60s. Southwest wind 5 to 10 miles an hour, becoming north after midnight. Chance of rain at 50%. Tomorrow, cloudy and a chance of showers. A slight chance of thunderstorms Wednesday morning. High temperatures mid-70s with light and variable wind becoming northeast around 5 miles an hour in the afternoon. Chance of rain Wednesday is 30%. Wednesday night, partly cloudy. Lows in the upper 50s. Southeast wind 5 to 10 miles an hour becoming light and variable. Thursday and Thursday night, clear. Highs around 80. Lows in the low 60s. Southwest wind 5 to 10 miles an hour. And Friday, sunshine. High temps in the lower 80s. That's a check of the Door Peninsula weather forecast. 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
1: 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Next week, we're playing with brown-colored cards. 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The cards are free, but you must be at least 18 years of age to play. The first winner to completely fill their card and call in is the prime winner. Up to two additional winners then have 10 minutes to call in.

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1: From ABC News, I'm Wayne Cabot. ABC News tracking primary results tonight from five more states. We project Congressman Wesley Bell will defeat the progressive Congresswoman Cori Bush in their Democrat rematch in Missouri's 1st Congressional District. ABC News Washington Bureau Chief Rick Klein calls it
2: a bit of a surprise. I mean, this is a rematch. Of course, Bell defeated Bush in a primary before, and a lot of money poured in there to try to defend Wesley Bell. Missouri is one of the states that redrew its districts at the behest of Donald Trump. But Missouri is expected to add one to the Republican margin.
1: Another key test for progressives, the Michigan Senate, where Dr. Abdul Al-Sayed has a small early lead over the establishment Democrat Haley Stevens in a state where the count may take a long time. But ABC News projects that John James wins the Republican governor primary there. Even after getting a concerned call from President Trump, Ohio Congressman Max Miller says he'll stay in the race, saying domestic abuse allegations are lies. A man who L.A. sheriffs say had ammo in his pocket and a pistol in his car was arrested Sunday at Trump National Golf Course in L.A. 2 days before Trump's fundraiser there tonight. They say the man was seen taking pictures. Homeland Security says New Jersey ICE detainee Edwin Lopez Cornejo died of cardiac arrest, his family alleging medical negligence at Delaney Hall in Newark. It's the second death at that privately run detention center. And ABC's Armando Garcia reports New Jersey is taking legal action.
3: The state of New Jersey has filed a lawsuit basically saying that GEO Group, the organization, the company rather, that runs Delaney Hall, is not providing adequate access for health inspectors. They also say that there's unsanitary food and drink preparation there. ICE so far has said that all of the facilities and all of the companies that they contract with abide by local laws.
1: ICE ramping up arrests. July was the most ever. You're listening to ABC News.
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1: Health officials in New York's Suffolk County say they have three probable cases of a bacterial illness called rabbit fever, contracted through tick bites.
11: Important to understand here, we typically in the United States see around 200 or so of these cases a year, so this is not abnormal. But what is abnormal is the rise in the number of tick bites. The CDC data shows that this year alone, the number of tick bites is the highest it's been since 2017.
1: ABC News medical contributor Dr. Darian Sutton. Oil prices are dropping on hopes of a deal with Iran, but gas prices are still averaging more than $4 a gallon. Gas Buddy head petroleum analyst Patrick DeHaan says that's because Ukraine's attacks on Russia are also affecting prices.
12: The loss of refining capacity in Russia is problematic because traditionally Russia is a major exporter of product. Without any product to export after those refineries have been knocked offline, that is becoming another pain point that we're going to have to watch very closely in the weeks and months ahead.
1: Brent crude closed at $79 a barrel. McDonald's reported a strong profit in its second quarter, but named a new head of the U.S. market because sales slowed compared to a year ago, the CEO calling out inconsistent execution of promotions across restaurants. Leonardo DiCaprio and Jeff Bezos teaming up on a $200 million initiative to try to revive 100 of the Earth's threatened species. They call it the largest single fund dedicated to that ever. I'm Wayne Cabot, ABC News.
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0: Time for a check of the Dora Peninsula weather forecast on WDOR in Sturgeon Bay. Cloudy skies tonight, possibility of showers and thunderstorms. Overnight lows in the low 60s, that chance of rain at 50%. Southwest wind 5 to 10 miles an hour, shifting north after midnight. Cloudy tomorrow, a chance of showers, a slight chance of thunderstorms in the morning. High temperatures middle 70s with light and variable wind becoming northeast. Around 5 miles an hour in the afternoon, chance of rain is 30%. Wednesday night, partly cloudy, lows in the upper 50s. Southeast wind 5 to 10 miles an hour, becoming light and variable. Thursday and Thursday night, clear skies, highs around 80, lows in the low 60s, with southwest wind 5 to 10 miles an hour. And Friday, some sunshine, high temperatures in the lower 80s. That's a check of the Dora Peninsula weather forecast on WDOR. We've got more great music as we head through the night on WDOR.
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1: They say the best things in life are free. 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
2: 63 degrees under a cloudy sky here at WDOR. It's 10 after 5, time for the Bay Lake Fishing Report, which is compiled by Howie's Tackle of Sturgeon Bay. The fishing report brought to you this morning by Husby's Food and Spirits, Bay Marine, Sonny's Pizzeria, and the Bay Lake Fishing Report brought to you by Wisconsin Building Supply. Lance Levine of Howie's Tackle reports right after this.
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4: This is your Door County Fishing Report from Howie's Tackle and Archery in Sturgeon Bay. I'm Lance Levine reporting. Well, the salmon fishing out on the Big Lake continues to provide lots and lots of action, well, pretty much up and down the whole Door County Peninsula, including Washington Island. A mix of flasher flies, spoons, and meat rigs have been the ticket there as of late, and scattering your baits throughout the water column as the water temps have been fluctuating with the changing wind directions. And the walleye bite, that, well, it's been excellent the past couple of weeks. Good numbers of a nice mix of fish from eater-sized fish all the way up to the trophy size, as we saw during the recent NWT tournament out on the Bay of Green Bay. Basically, we've had really great reports coming in from all areas on the bay. Basically, the whole Door County Peninsula, for that matter, has been quite good, along with the lower bay of Green Bay and over on the west shore also. So just lots of walleyes, lots of active walleyes right now. They're very active. Just it's now's the time to be here if you want some walleyes. It usually does get good in August, but this is spectacular. As for the best way to catch these active walleyes, well, you can cast for them with death style jigs, spoons like shiver spoons or bink spoons, shiver minnows or wrap jigs, Alabama rigs, or just throw a crawler or a leech on a jig head. Also, slip bobber fishing with a crawler or leech has been effective as of late also. And of course, you control for these walleyes also with crawler harnesses and or deep diving crankbaits like flicker minnows, bandits, husky jerks, and hit sticks, just to name a few. The perch fishing reports, well, they've been also quite good overall, especially for the folks that are willing to stay mobile, travel a little bit on certain days, find those active feeding fish. A few spots to start looking for perch. Of course, the bays of Little Sturgeon, Riley's Bay, Sawyer Harbor, and in and along those weed beds in those bays. And in the Sturgeon Bay Shipping Channel, in and out in front of those marinas, another popular spot. And of course, the Pottawatomie Park shoreline and over on the flats can be excellent at times. Don't be afraid to try some of that deeper water mud also outside of those bays, like out in the Sand Bay area, down around Shootaways, Wright's Cove, or even over on the west shore if you want to take a nice boat ride on a calm day. Very good perch fishing to be had, especially if you're willing to look for those fish a little bit. Fathead minnows, crawler pieces, and leaf worms, some leeches also working. And of course, casting with small plastics, a real great way to catch a bunch of nice perch, especially with all the small alewives that are still around, those perch like the chase. The bass fishing reports, well, they've been pretty good also as of late. We've had some nice reports down around this area in the Sturgeon Bay area, all the way up north to Washington Island, where the fishing has been nothing less than stellar. Shorty tubes, paddle tails, Ned rigs, Senkos, dark sleeper style baits, an assortment of drop shot style plastics also very popular, like the ever popular flatworm, always gonna work. And also with these fish chasing bait around, for sure spy baits are a must-have, jerk baits, chatter baits, and spinner baits, and also some topwater baits on those slick days. They're definitely gonna eat some of those. And as far as the best depths, you really need to stay mobile, as those fish will follow the wind around. They'll get pushed around in the wind, the bait gets pushed around, those fish will follow. So bass can be as shallow as 3 feet of water out to that 20-foot range. So make sure you stay mobile. Thanks again to all the local guides, local fishermen, and visiting fishermen that share information with us so we can provide the most accurate and informative report possible. From Howie's Tackle and Archery in Sturgeon Bay, this has been Lance Levine reporting. Be safe, have fun, good luck fishing, and don't forget we have WLBA tickets available right now.
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2: 63 degrees and a cloudy sky here at WDOR. Forecast for the waters of Lake Michigan and the Bay of Green Bay. Early on this morning, northeast winds at 5 to 10 knots, waves at 2 feet or less. Chance for some showers and thunderstorms. Today, northeast winds 5 to 10 knots, veering to the east. Late in the morning, waves at 2 feet or less. Do have a chance for some showers and thunderstorms today. Tonight, southeast winds at 5 to 10 knots. Veering to the southwest after midnight, waves at 2 feet or less, clear skies. And for Thursday, south winds at 5 to 10 knots, waves at 2 feet or less, mostly sunny skies expected for the bay and the lake tomorrow. The Bay Lake Fishing Report is compiled by Howie's Tackle of Sturgeon Bay. 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And you can find the Bay Lake Fishing Report anytime at your convenience at WDOR.com. Bay Lake Fishing Report brought to you this morning by the Washington Island Ferry Line, Bailey's Harbor Fish Company, the Greystone Castle, and the Bay Lake Fishing Report brought to you by Bay Electronics. 63 degrees, and we do have a cloudy sky here at WDOR. Cloudy today, chance for showers and a slight chance of thunderstorms this morning. And a chance for some rain this afternoon. Highs in the mid-70s. Rain chance throughout the day today is at 40%. 16 after 5, time for a check of sports. And with sports on WDOR, I'm Nick Olson. We'll begin with Shoreland League Baseball from last night. Eschwabadon won at Algoma 8-3. Eschwabadon led 6-0 before Algoma scored all three of their runs in the sixth. Charlie Prokash doubled and had two hits for the Penguins. Carson Lice took the loss. He allowed two runs on five hits over the first five innings. Brewers beat the Pirates last night 4-2. Brewers end a short two-game skid, and they also beat the Pirates for the first time in their last five meetings. Jackson Chourio tied the game at one with a third-inning homer, and then Andrew Vaughn put the Brewers on top with a home run in the fourth. Chourio and Luis Lara added RBI singles in the win. Chourio finished with three hits. Cooper Pratt and William Contreras each added two. Logan Henderson allowed two runs on four hits in six innings. He picks up the win and is now 6-1. Trevor McGill pitched a perfect ninth for his 19th save. The Brewers are 70-43. It's the fastest to 70 wins in franchise history. And the Brewers' lead atop the National League Central remains at 5.5 games. Brewers and Pirates play game three of their series this evening. Coverage on 93.9 FM at WDOR beginning at 6:05. First pitch from American Family Field at 6:40. After acquiring three pitchers Monday, the Brewers made some roster moves yesterday. Brandon Sproat and Garrett Stallings were optioned to AAA in favor of Dustin May and Antonio Zenzatala. Sproat struggled and took the loss on Monday. Stallings also pitched in that loss to Pittsburgh on Monday. From the National League Central last night, the Cubs beat the Dodgers 5-1, Reds over the A's 5-4, Cardinals fell to the Yankees 2-0. NL Central today, Cubs host the Dodgers, first pitch from Wrigley at 1:20, Cincinnati hosting Sacramento, that begins at 5:40, Cardinals take on the Yankees in the Bronx at 6:05. Minor League Baseball last night, Timber Rattlers beat Beloit 9-3, Northwoods League Baseball, Green Bay over Wausau 6-5. American Legion Baseball Tuesday at the AA State Tournament at River Falls. West Salem beat Superior 6-2. River Falls wins over Waupun 6-5 and West Salem 8-4. That puts River Falls in the state championship game. They'll take on Waupun at 3 this afternoon. At the Single A State Tournament at Prairie du Chien, Little Chute beat Westby 9-2. Little Chute wins the Single A State Championship. And it was about 11 months ago when the Green Bay Packers made a major splash in the NFL, trading for Micah Parsons. The edge rusher's first season in Titletown, however, did not go as planned as he did suffer a torn ACL in a Week 15 loss at Denver. Meeting with the media on Tuesday, Parsons was asked where he's at in his return.
6: You know, I'm running. I'm moving around. I'm at a plyo stage. I'm in my plyos, and next thing the conquers, after we finish D-cell, this will be changed direction. And, you know, hopefully we accomplish that by the in 6 weeks. We got 6 weeks. We're blocking each phase off in the six-week phase, so we're right where we should be.
2: Before his injury, Parsons was playing at an all-pro level as he had racked up 12.5 sacks. 64 degrees, we do have a cloudy sky here at WDOR. Get you a check of the WDOR forecast and our first look at local news, all coming up in 10 minutes at 5:30.
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2: 64 degrees, and we do have a cloudy sky at 5:30 here at WDOR. Forecast calling for a cloud cover throughout the day today. We do have a chance for some showers and a slight chance of thunderstorms this morning. Some rain possible this afternoon. A chance of rain throughout the day today at 40%. Highs will be in the mid-70s. Northeast winds at 5 to 10. Cloudy skies this evening will clear. Lows tonight near 60, a light and variable wind. Sunny tomorrow, high near 80. South winds at 5 to 10. Good morning with the 5:30 edition of Local News on WDOR. I'm Nick Olson. An emergency call was made for a water rescue Monday night along the bay side of the peninsula, offshore from the Little Sister Bay area. Sister Bay Liberty Grove Fire Chief Mike Goldstone reports that two teenagers departed from Pebble Beach on a single stand-up paddleboard. The wind was blowing them away, they had no life jackets, and they could not make it back to shore. Luckily, they did have a cell phone on hand, and they called for help just after 9 p.m. Sister Bay Liberty Grove Fire Department received help from the Door County Sheriff's Office, the Gibraltar Fire Department, the Egg Harbor Fire Department's drone, and the Ephraim Fire Department's rescue boat. Chief Goldstone tells us more.
3: In the end, it was the Ephraim fire boat that made contact with the persons. There was a deputy aboard their boat, and they kind of coordinated with the communication center, the deputy, and they were able to find them using their GPS data on their phones. They found them. The description given to us was about two football fields out from the beach at Pebble Beach in Sister Bay.
2: After the emergency call was received, the two teens were safely on the rescue boat within under a half hour and headed to shore with no injuries. Chief Goldstone commented how unsafe it was for the two teens to go out after dark and without life jackets, but they were at least smart enough to bring along a cell phone, which made their quick rescue a possibility. And in light of the multiple water-related emergency incidents occurring in area waters, the Door County Sheriff's Office released a statement reminding Door County residents as well as visitors to use caution while out on the water. Both the peninsula's bayside and lakeside waters can be unpredictable at times as the weather, waves, currents, and water conditions may change rapidly, creating dangerous conditions for anyone on or in the water. For anyone on a boat, kayak, canoe, paddleboard, or other floating vessel, Wisconsin law requires a U.S. Coast Guard-approved life jacket to be available for each person on board. They strongly encourage everyone to always wear your life jacket when on the water, as it can truly save your life during an emergency. As for swimmers in Door County waters, even if you are familiar with the area in which you are swimming, authorities say you should never swim alone and strongly consider using a flotation device. Always check on weather and water conditions before going out and make sure to tell someone where you will be and when you expect to be back. WDOR has received the accident report for a single motorcycle crash. That was in the town of Gardner Saturday afternoon at around 4:45. A 69-year-old Sturgeon Bay man was riding his Harley-Davidson west on County K, traveling about 20 miles per hour near the intersection with Hilly Ridge Road. The driver of the cycle could not avoid striking a deer, which had run into his path. Sturgeon Bay man had a suspected minor injury and was given EMS transport to St. Vincent's Hospital in Green Bay. Alcohol use was not suspected in the crash. No citation was given. One lane of County K had to be closed for just over an hour while responders were on scene. The Harley required towing due to the damage. WDOR recently reported on the Destination Door County Board of Directors selecting John Jarsh as the organization's new president and CEO. Jarsh was the guest on the WDOR Daily Talk Show yesterday. He shared his excitement for his new role in this organization, which he has been working with for quite some time.
4: I am extremely excited and honored to get the role. Certainly been in Door County for a long, long time. Been with Destination Door County about 29 years, so I've been around for a while. But super thrilled to have this opportunity and excited to serve our community and our organization and our partners in this new role. But want to thank our board of directors for having confidence in me. They did do a nationwide search, so I went through the process just like anyone else that may have wanted the role. And I was just thrilled to go through the process and even more thrilled to be offered the position.
2: Before the promotion, Jarsh had been serving as Destination Door County's Chief Communications Officer, but he has served many different roles in his nearly 29 years with the organization.
4: Well, I started out in VI, Visitor Information Center there, for 2 summers. And then I was hired for that full-time membership director position and did that for about 4.5 years. And then the marketing director position opened up, had some experience. So I filled that role for about 5 years. And then 2009, room tax was in place. And we had decided at the time that we needed to increase our communications and public relations efforts and kind of have been coming up on the communications and PR side since 2009. And here I am.
2: Destination Door County will be hosting a special meet and greet that'll be Thursday, August 20th at the Door Peninsula Winery. That's so business partners and community members can meet and get to know Jarsh and help celebrate his promotion.
4: We'll be there. We'll have a cash bar and complimentary charcuterie. Everyone is welcome. It's just going to be a great opportunity for those that maybe haven't met me before or want to see me again and chat. It'll be kind of like a mixer. So yeah, Thursday, August 20th from 5 to 7 p.m. at Door Peninsula Winery's outdoor wine patio in Carlsville. We encourage everyone to be there and to show up. Should be a fun evening.
2: Once again, that meet and greet again Thursday, August 20th from 5 until 7 p.m. at the Door Peninsula Winery in Carlsville. Rising costs have left many Door County households with little room in their budget to absorb an emergency. And for those living paycheck to paycheck, any large unexpected expense can make it difficult or impossible to pay the rent. In response to this, the United Way of Door County has launched a $30,000 emergency housing campaign to raise emergency housing assistance for Door County residents experiencing a crisis. Now, through August 24th, they are encouraging donations to help them meet that $30,000 goal. The funds raised will then be divided among 3 local organizations providing support to those with housing instability: the Salvation Army, St. Vincent de Paul, and Help of Door County. These organizations were chosen as they are trusted community partners with established processes for providing direct assistance. The raised funds will help replenish these resources so they can continue helping Door County residents struggling to afford rent, those who are unhoused, and survivors seeking safe housing after experiencing domestic violence. Community members can support the campaign now through August 24th by donating at unitedwaydc.com, or you can call the United Way of Door County office at 920-746-9645. Should one be concerned about a malaria comeback in the United States? Elizabeth Tracy files our midweek medical report.
5: Mosquito-borne illnesses may include those caused by viruses or parasites. With factors such as frequent international travel and climate change, conditions are improving for malaria to be seen more often in the United States, which is transmitted from the bite of an Anopheles mosquito. Christopher Potter, a mosquito expert at Johns Hopkins, explains.
6: The biggest killer is malaria. So Anopheles mosquitoes kill about 600,000 people every year from an infected bite. Most of those are children. The amazing fact is that mosquitoes kill more humans than humans do, which is mind-boggling to think about, that mosquitoes really are the most dangerous animal on this planet. It's only the female mosquito that bites for the proteins that are in our blood. Blood meal indicates she's going to be able to lay her next generation of eggs.
5: Potter notes that avoiding being bitten remains the best strategy, along with removing sources of water for the mosquito to lay her eggs. At Johns Hopkins, I'm Elizabeth Tracy.
2: We have these funeral notices on this Wednesday morning, beginning with Barbara S. Ludlow, 83, of Kewaunee. She passed away July 23rd. Celebration of life will be held August 22nd from 1 until 4 at the Uptown Banquet Hall. Family and friends invited to gather and share memories and celebrate the life of Barbara S. Ludlow, 83, of Kewaunee. Rosemary Schoff, 89, formerly of Carlsville, passed away July 27th. Mass of Christian burial will be prayed at 11 this morning at Saints Peter and Paul Catholic Church and Institute. Rosemary will be laid to rest in the St. Joseph Mausoleum. Visitation for family and friends at the church today from 9 until 10:40. That in the passing of Rosemary Schoff, 89, formerly of Carlsville. Mary Ann Linsmeyer, 84, of Luxembourg, passed away July 31st. Friends may call between 9 and 10:45 Thursday morning at St. Louis Church in Dykesville. Funeral tomorrow at 11 a.m. Entombment in the Shrine of the Good Shepherd Mausoleum for Mary Ann Linsmeyer, 84, of Luxembourg. Vernon G. Graff, 83, of Sturgeon Bay, passed away July 31st. Mass of Christian burial will be held at 11 Saturday morning at Corpus Christi Church in Sturgeon Bay. Entombment will be in the St. Joseph Cemetery Mausoleum. Friends and relatives may visit at the Forbes Funeral Home. That'll be Saturday morning from 9 until 10:30 for Vernon G. Graff, 83, of Sturgeon Bay. And David H. Shudwar Sr., 97, of Nemours, passed away August 3rd. Funeral services Tuesday of next week at 11 a.m. at St. Louis Catholic Church in Dykesville. Entombment will be in the Shrine of the Good Shepherd Mausoleum. Friends may call at the church next Tuesday from 9 until the time of service at 11. That in the death of David H. Shudwar Sr., 97, of Nemours. 63 degrees under a cloudy sky here at WDOR. Earlier this hour, the National Weather Service office in Green Bay had reported 63 degrees and a cloudy sky in Ephraim, 65 with cloud cover over Washington Island, 63 in Bailey's Harbor, Fish Creek at 64, Peshtigo 62, and down the lakeshore, Manitowoc 67 degrees and some cloud cover in Manitowoc as well. In fact, conditions throughout north central, northeast, and central Wisconsin, for the most part, cloudy skies. Maybe some breaks in the cloud cover in the central part of the state. Some fog in northern Wisconsin this hour, with temperatures primarily in the lower 50s. 48 at Manitowish Waters is the cool spot. We did have low to mid 60s from the Fox Valley to the lakeshore. Looking for the warm reading as of 5 a.m. 67 in Manitowoc will be the warm spot early on this morning. Clouds, chance for showers, maybe a rumble of thunder. Temps for the most part steady in the mid-60s, north winds right around 5 miles per hour. Cloudy skies today. We do have a chance for showers, a slight chance for some thunderstorms this morning. Highs in the mid-70s, northeast winds at 5 to 10, rain chance today at 40%. With the 5:30 edition of local news on this Wednesday morning, this is Ben Nicholson reporting.
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0: 63 degrees under a mostly cloudy sky, not only here at WDOR, but throughout the listening area. Non-severe storms are possible, mainly over east central Wisconsin through the morning hours. Thunderstorms possible at times Friday through early next week. However, still too early to determine any severe weather risk. WDOR forecast calling for cloudy skies today, a chance for showers and a slight chance of thunderstorms this morning. Rain possible this afternoon, highs in the mid-70s, chance of rain at 40%.
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1: From ABC News, I'm Sherry Preston. A race that's still too close to call this morning. As of right now, in the Democratic primary for Michigan's open Senate seat, progressive Dr. Abdul El-Sayed is narrowly ahead of moderate Congresswoman Haley Stevens, 48.6% to 47.3% of the vote. Stevens and El-Sayed addressing their supporters overnight.
2: I know it's been an exciting night. I know it's been a long night. Because that's the Michigan way.
3: We all knew they were going to spend their money. We didn't know they were going to spend $70 million of their money. We didn't know that they were going to outspend us $11 to $1.
1: Most of the unreported votes are coming from the city of Detroit. That race, seen as crucial to Democrats in November and as a litmus test for the party itself, the winner takes on Mike Rogers in the fall. Ohio Congressman Max Miller is facing calls to drop out of his race after accusations of domestic violence against his ex-wife and ex-girlfriend, former White House Press Secretary Stephanie Grisham. Here's ABC's Layla Ibsey.
4: These allegations are coming at a very pivotal time for Republicans as they work to defend their razor-thin majority this November in the midterm elections. While House Speaker Mike Johnson has not called on Miller to resign nor drop his re-election bid, we know that President Trump did call Miller on Monday to raise his concerns about Miller's re-election bid. But we're also told that in that conversation, Miller showed absolutely no interest in ending his re-election bid.
1: A suspicious man arrested at a Trump golf course in California. He was taking photos and videos. Police say they found hollow point bullets in his pants pocket and a loaded pistol in his vehicle. President Trump visits California later this week. The president is now saying that the Strait of Hormuz could be open as early as today or possibly tomorrow. You're listening to ABC News.
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1: Worry over a live stream from celebrity gossip blogger Perez Hilton.
12: The disturbing live stream prompted the law enforcement response out of concern for his well-being. Police say he was taken to a hospital. Representatives for Hilton saying, "We are aware of the concerning content circulating online involving our client, Perez Hilton. Until we have confirmed information, we will not speculate. We appreciate everyone's concern and ask his privacy be respected. If you or anyone you know is experiencing a mental health crisis, you can call 988.
1: ABC's Sophie Flay. When a group of would-be robbers used bear spray on an armored car driver, the armored car driver fought back using a real gun. All of it happening in a Houston, Texas shopping center, says ABC's Jim Ryan in Dallas.
13: When a Loomis security guard arrived at a check cashing store to make a delivery, he noticed a pickup truck idling in the parking lot.
14: When he came back out, that's when the suspects approached him, used the bear spray, tried to rob him, and he fired shots at the suspects.
13: Houston Police Lieutenant Larry Croson says the getaway vehicle was tracked to a car wash where several people were trying to clean out blood stains. Meanwhile, the staff of an urgent care clinic called police to say they were treating two gunshot victims aged 15 and 16. They're expected to recover and face charges. Jim Ryan, ABC News.
1: Pope Leo is planning another trip, this one to South America. He'll start off in Peru, where he was a missionary, also Argentina and Uruguay. I'm Sherry Preston, ABC News.
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20: 5 minutes after six, we're at 63 degrees, a cloudy sky here at WDOR. Cloudy today, chance for showers and a slight chance of thunderstorms this morning. Then a chance for some rain this afternoon, highs in the mid-70s, northeast winds at 5 to 10, rain chance today at 40%. Cloudy skies this evening, then clearing, low near 60, a light and variable wind. Sunny Thursday, highs tomorrow near 80, south winds at 5 to 10. Clear tomorrow night, lows in the lower 60s, south winds at 5 to 10. Sunny Friday, with highs in the lower 80s. Looking ahead, chance for some showers and thunderstorms Friday night. Sunny on Saturday, lower 80s. Again, could have some showers and thunderstorms Saturday night. And then Sunday, mostly sunny with highs in the lower 80s expected. 63 and mostly cloudy at WDOR. 6 after 6, time for ABC Sports.
21: I'm Gabrielle Lucevero. These are your sports headlines for Wednesday morning. Tarek Skubal made his debut for the Los Angeles Dodgers.
22: Skubal looking over the webbing of his glove. He is angled off toward the first base side. Now he steps back, kicks, and fires, and strikes him out looking. Two-seamer, caught plenty of plate, and he starts his Dodger tenure with a strikeout.
23: At 99 miles an hour.
21: Skubal gave up four hits, two runs, tallied six strikeouts through six innings of work at the Chicago Cubs, but the Dodgers dropped their fifth straight 5-1. On a night for trade deadline debuts, it was a big league debut that grabbed the spotlight.
24: The 0-2. Hit in the air, deep left field, Torres back, George Lombard Jr. has entered the yard and left it. His first big league hit, his first big league homer.
21: Yankees' George Lombard Jr. won't forget this night. In fact, the whole family will remember it. His younger brother, Jacob, also making his pro debut in the Miami Marlins organization and also hitting a home run. The Yankees tallied their fourth shutout since the All-Star break, 2-0 over the Cardinals. Well, there's a new highest-paid running back in the NFL, Atlanta Falcons and Bijan Robinson agreeing to a three-year contract extension worth up to $75 million, $51 million, guaranteed. In the Ravens camp, wide receiver Zay Flowers locked in his new deal, four-year extension worth $140 million, $108 guaranteed, second highest paid player on the Ravens behind quarterback Lamar Jackson. And Chicago Bears right tackle Darnell Wright. Sources told ESPN's Jeremy Fowler he has a $116 million deal, making Wright the highest paid right tackle in NFL history.
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20: 63 degrees under a cloudy sky at WDOR, just about 10 after 6. Time again for the Bay Lake Fishing Report, which is compiled by Howie's Tackle of Sturgeon Bay. 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Stay tuned. Lance Levine of Howie's Tackle reports right after this.
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0: This is your Door County Fishing Report from Howie's Tackle and Archery in Sturgeon Bay. I'm Lance Levine reporting. Well, the salmon fishing out on the Big Lake continues to provide lots and lots of action, well, pretty much up and down the whole Door County Peninsula, including Washington Island. A mix of flasher flies, spoons, and meat rigs have been the ticket there as of late, and scattering your baits throughout the water column as the water temps have been fluctuating with the changing wind directions. And the walleye bite, that, well, it's been excellent the past couple of weeks. Good numbers of a nice mix of fish from eater-sized fish all the way up to the trophy size, as we saw during the recent NWT tournament out on the Bay of Green Bay. Basically, we've had really great reports coming in from all areas on the Bay. Basically, the whole Door County Peninsula, for that matter, has been quite good, along with the lower Bay of Green Bay and over on the West Shore also. So just lots of walleyes, lots of active walleyes right now. They're very active. Just it's now's the time to be here if you want some walleyes. It usually does get good in August, but this is spectacular. As for the best way to catch these active walleyes, well, you can cast for them with death style jigs, spoons like shiver spoons or bink spoons, shiver minnows or wrap jigs, Alabama rigs, or just throw a crawler or a leech on a jig head. Also, slip bobber fishing with a crawler or leech has been effective as of late also. And of course, you control for these walleyes also with crawler harnesses and or deep diving crankbaits like flicker minnows, bandits, husky jerks, and hit sticks, just to name a few. The perch fishing reports, well, they've been also quite good overall, especially for the folks that are willing to stay mobile, travel a little bit on certain days, find those active feeding fish. A few spots to start looking for perch. Of course, the bays of Little Sturgeon, Riley's Bay, Sawyer Harbor, and in and along those weed beds in those bays. And in the Sturgeon Bay Shipping Channel, in and out in front of those marinas, another popular spot. And of course, the Pottawatomie Park shoreline and over on the flats can be excellent at times. Don't be afraid to try some of that deeper water mud also outside of those bays, like out in the Sand Bay area, down around Shootaways, Wright's Cove, or even over on the West Shore if you want to take a nice boat ride on a calm day. Very good perch fishing to be had, especially if you're willing to look for those fish a little bit. Fathead minnows, crawler pieces, and leaf worms, some leeches also working. And of course, casting with small plastics, a real great way to catch a bunch of nice perch, especially with all the small alewives that are still around, those perch like the chase. The bass fishing reports, well, they've been pretty good also as of late. We've had some nice reports down around this area in the Sturgeon Bay area, all the way up north to Washington Island, where the fishing has been nothing less than stellar. Shorty tubes, paddle tails, Ned rigs, Senkos, dark sleeper style baits, and assortment of drop shot style plastics also very popular, like the ever popular flatworm, always going to work. And also with these fish chasing bait around, for sure spy baits are a must have, jerk baits, chatter baits, and spinner baits, and also some topwater baits on those slick days. They're definitely going to eat some of those. And as far as the best depths, you really need to stay mobile, as those fish will follow the wind around. They'll get pushed around in the wind, the bait gets pushed around, those fish will follow. So bass can be as shallow as 3 feet of water out to that 20 foot range. So make sure you stay mobile. Thanks again to all the local guides, local fishermen, and visiting fishermen that share information with us so we can provide the most accurate and informative report possible. From Howie's Tackle and Archery in Sturgeon Bay, this has been Lance Levine reporting. Be safe, have fun, good luck fishing, and don't forget, we have WLBA tickets available right now.
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20: 63 degrees, and we do have a mostly cloudy sky here at WDOR. Forecast for the waters of Lake Michigan and the Bay of Green Bay. Today, northeast winds at 5 to 10 knots, veering to the east late this morning, waves at 2 feet or less. do have a slight chance for some showers, maybe a rumble of thunder. Tonight, southeast winds at 5 to 10 knots, veering to the southwest after midnight. Waves at 2 feet or less, clearing skies. Thursday, south winds at 5 to 10 knots, producing waves at 2 feet or less. Sunny skies expected for the bay and the lake tomorrow. The Bay Lake Fishing Report is compiled by Howie's Tackle of Sturgeon Bay. It's heard three times a day on WDOR at 5, 10, and 6, 10 in the mornings and in the afternoons at 4:15. And you can find the Bay Lake Fishing Report anytime online simply by visiting WDOR.com. Bay Lake Fishing Report brought to you this morning by the Washington Island Ferry Line, Bailey's Harbor Fish Company, the Greystone Castle, and the Bay Lake Fishing Report brought to you by Bay Electronics.
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7: My name is Katie Bainey. 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I'm Katie Bainey, I'm running for state senate, and I'm asking for your vote on August 11th.
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13: From ABC News, Wall Street Now. A Tuesday rally lifted two of three major stock indexes to new records. The Dow Jones surged more than 900 points and closed above 54,000 for the first time. The S&P gained 1.8% for a new record. The NASDAQ closed up 2.6%. Carmaker Lucid came in below analysts' second quarter expectations, and its shares fell around 8% in after-hours trading. Company CEO Silvio Napoli tells CNBC that Lucid is conducting what he calls an operational reset. It's not the stores themselves, but the land beneath 117 JCPenney locations that Onyx Partners wants to acquire. The private equity firm is resurrecting a deal that failed to close last year, offering $934 million for those properties. First, it was cyclosporiasis linked to lettuce at Taco Bell. Now Chipotle Mexican Grill has removed jalapenos from its restaurants nationwide. After a salmonella outbreak in Minnesota sickened more than 100 people. Jim Ryan, ABC News.
20: 63 degrees, a cloudy sky here at WDOR. Cloudy conditions expected today. Chance for some showers and a slight chance of thunderstorms this morning. Going to have some rain this afternoon. Highs in the mid-70s. Rain chance today at 40%. 20 after 6, time for trivia brought to you on a Wednesday morning by Sturgeon Bay Sand and Gravel, a division of Beeson Asphalt in Sturgeon Bay, from yard sales to delivery of mulch, decorative stone, quarry wash, and more. 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
20: And before this morning's trivia question, here's what you're playing for. It's a $10 gift certificate courtesy of Sturgeon Bay Sand and Gravel. This reminder that if you or anyone in your household has won on WDOR trivia within the last 2 weeks, you are not eligible to win today. Today it is Wednesday, August 5th, 920-743-4411. If you have the answer to this question, what was the first American consumer product made widely available in the USSR? What was the first American consumer product that was made widely available in the USSR, the Soviet Union? 920-743-4411, if you think you have the answer to that question. Let's go to the WDOR phone lines, find out who caller number one is on a Wednesday morning. WDOR, good morning, news up first on trivia.
1: Hey, Nick, this is Joe.
20: Good morning, Joe. How are you this morning?
1: Very good, very good.
20: How are things in Cedarburg?
1: Oh, just quiet.
20: Cloudy here in Sturgeon Bay. We got an outside chance for a little bit of rain activity. Right now, radar, though, showing that most of the showers may be trending in your direction down in Cedarburg, Joe.
1: Oh, no.
20: Joe, you still there?
1: Yeah, still here.
20: Yep, all right. Here's your question this morning, Joe. It is, what was the first American consumer product made widely available in the USSR?
1: It's not a franchise or
20: It is a franchise. It is a name.
1: McDonald's?
20: McDonald's. Not a bad guess. Not what we're looking for. Joe, have yourself a great Wednesday.
1: Yep, thank you.
20: Thanks, Joe. Joe drives off 920-743-4411. Yes, it is a widely known product. It does have a brand name, but it is not McDonald's. WDOR, good morning, news up next on trivia.
9: This is Rick.
20: Hey, good morning, Rick. How are you this morning?
9: Good. I can never get a hold of you anywhere because a lot of the

0: a brand name. That's what I was trying to get at with Joe. If I led him astray, I apologize. It is a brand name, put it that way.
1: Penny shoes. Penny shoes. I'll just say, no, I can't think off my head.
0: Were you thinking Nike there, Rick?
1: Yeah, I was thinking Nike.
0: Nike,
1: yeah.
0: It is not Nike. It is not Nike's.
1: Okay.
0: Rick, have a great day today.
1: Okay, thank you.
0: Thanks, Rick. Rick drops off 920-743-4411. It's tough getting put on the spot like that. I appreciate Rick playing along. I heard him say tennis shoes. So we can eliminate Nike. So it's not McDonald's. It's not Nike. It is a brand name. Probably better put than when I told Joe it was a franchise. What was the first American consumer product made widely available in the USSR? WDOR, good morning. News up next on Trivia.
2: Hi, it's Pam.
0: Hi, Pam. How are you this morning?
2: Doing well.
0: Glad to hear it. What's your guess this morning?
2: I'm going to guess Coke.
0: Coke. It is not Coke, Pam. It is not Coke, but that's a good guess. Not Coke, though.
2: All right.
0: Pam, have a good one.
2: Great, you too. Thanks,
0: right.
2: Bye.
0: Thanks, Pam. Pam drops off 920-743-4411. WDOR, good morning. News up next.
3: Yeah, I'm going to get a guess on the trivia question.
0: Yeah, go ahead. What do you got for me?
3: I think it might be Pepsi.
0: It is Pepsi. That is the correct answer. Pepsi was the first American consumer product made widely available in the USSR. Pepsi worked out a deal over in the Soviet Union where they would trade the syrup for the American marketing rights for vodka. So there you go. Who's our winner on trivia this morning?
3: This is Joel Gunson up on the island.
0: How are things on the island this morning, Joe?
3: Well, pretty calm at the moment. Getting ready to go on the first ferry run here.
0: Well, all right. We wish you safe travels. At least it's calm, right? Cloudy and calm.
3: Yes,
0: not too
3: sir.
0: Bad.
3: Yes, sir. We'll take it for now.
0: Sounds good. Well, Joe, if you hold line, we'll get your information in just a moment.
3: Be well. Thank you.
0: Thanks, Joe. Joe, this morning's winner on WDOR Trivia, said he's getting ready to go on the ferry, as he had the correct answer. First ferry run of the morning. And he had the correct answer. What was the first American consumer product made widely available in the USSR? It's Pepsi. For the win today, Joe receives $10 gift certificate, courtesy of Sturgeon Bay Sand and Gravel. Trivia on a Wednesday morning brought to you by Sturgeon Bay Sand and Gravel, a division of Beeson Asphalt in Sturgeon Bay. 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Joel, this morning's winner on WDOR Trivia had the correct answer. Pepsi was the first American consumer product which was made widely available in the USSR. They traded the syrup. The Pepsi Cola company traded the syrup for the American rights to a brand of vodka. Currently here at WDOR, 63 degrees, and we do have a cloudy sky.
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7: 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He's been fighting the Madison Liberals for years as Senator Andre Jacques' district director. 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
8: 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I promise to fight for our shared conservative

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6: And now, your WDOR Local News. An emergency call was made for a water rescue Monday night along the bayside of the peninsula, offshore from the Little Sister Bay area. Sister Bay Liberty Grove Fire Chief Mike Goldstone reports that two teenagers departed from Pebble Beach on a single stand-up paddleboard. The wind was blowing them away, they had no life jackets, and they could not make it back to shore. Luckily, they had a cell phone, and they called for help just after 9 p.m. The Sister Bay Liberty Grove Fire Department received help from the Door County Sheriff's Department, the Gibraltar Fire Department, the Egg Harbor Fire Department's drone, and the Ephraim Fire Department's rescue boat. Fire Chief Goldstone has more details.
8: In the end, it was the Ephraim fire boat that made contact with the persons. There was a deputy aboard their boat, and they kind of coordinated with the communication center, the deputy, and they were able to find them using their GPS data on their phones. They found them. The description given to us was about two football fields out from the beach at Pebble Beach in Sister Bay.
6: After the emergency call was made, the two teenagers were safely on the rescue boat within under 30 minutes and headed to shore with no injuries. Fire Chief Goldstone commented how unsafe it was for the two teenagers to go out after dark and without life jackets, but they were at least smart enough to bring along a cell phone, which made their quick rescue possible. In light of the multiple water-related emergency incidents occurring in area waters, the Door County Sheriff's Office released a statement reminding Door County residents and visitors to use caution on the water. Both the peninsula's bayside and lakeside waters can be very unpredictable at times, as the weather, waves, currents, and water conditions may change rapidly, creating dangerous conditions for anyone on or in the water. For anyone on a boat, kayak, canoe, paddleboard, or other floating vessel, Wisconsin law requires a U.S. Coast Guard-approved life jacket to be available for each person on board. They strongly encourage everyone to always wear your life jacket when on the water, as it can truly save your life during an emergency. As for swimmers in Door County waters, even if you are familiar with the area in which you are swimming, they say you should never swim alone and strongly consider using a flotation device. Always check on water and weather conditions before going swimming, and make sure to tell someone where you will be and when you expect to return. We have now received the accident report for a single motorcycle crash in the town of Gardiner Saturday afternoon. At 4:45 p.m., a 69-year-old Sturgeon Bay man was riding his Harley-Davidson westbound on County Road K, traveling at about 20 miles per hour near the intersection with Hilly Ridge Road. He could not avoid striking a deer that ran into his path. The Sturgeon Bay man had suspected minor injury and was given EMS ground transport to St. Vincent's Hospital in Green Bay. Alcohol use was not suspected in this crash and no citation was given. One lane of County K was closed off for just over 1 hour while responders were on the scene, and the Harley-Davidson required towing due to the damages. We recently reported on the Destination Door County Board of Directors selecting John Jarish as the organization's new president and CEO. Jarish was our guest on a recent WDUR talk show, and he shared his excitement for his new role in this organization he has been working with for many years.
9: I am extremely excited and honored to get the role. Certainly been in Door County for a long, long time. Been with Destination Door County for about 29 years, so I've been around for a while. But super thrilled to have this opportunity and excited to serve our community and our organization and our partners in this new role. But want to thank our board of directors for having confidence in me. They did do a nationwide search. So I went through the process just like anyone else that may have wanted the role. And I was just thrilled to go through the process and even more thrilled to be offered the position.
6: Until being named president and CEO, Jarish was most recently serving as Destination Door County's chief communications officer, but he has served many different roles in his nearly 29 years with the organization. Jarish gave us a brief summary of those positions.
9: Well, I started out in VI, Visitor Information Center, there for 2 summers. And then I was hired for that full-time membership director position and did that for about 4.5 years. And then the marketing director position opened up, had some experience. So I filled that role for about 5 years. And then 2009, room tax was in place. And we had decided at the time that we needed to increase our communications and public relations efforts and kind of have been coming up on the communications and PR side since 2009. And here I am.
6: Destination Door County will be hosting a special meet-and-greet event Thursday, August 20th at the Door Peninsula Winery, so business partners and community members can meet and get to know Jarish and help celebrate his promotion to his new role.
9: We'll be there. We'll have a cash bar and complimentary charcuterie. Everyone is welcome. It's just going to be a great opportunity for those that maybe haven't met me before or want to see me again and chat. It'll be kind of like a mixer. So yeah, Thursday, August 20th from 5 to 7 p.m. at Door Peninsula Winery's Outdoor Wine Patio in Carlsville. Encourage everyone to be there and to show up. Should be a fun evening.
6: This will be a great opportunity to meet with Jarish and socialize with him and the rest of the Destination Door County staff. Again, that meet and greet will be Thursday, August 20th from 5 to 7 p.m. at the Door Peninsula Winery in Carlsville. Rising costs have left many Door County households with little room in their budgets to absorb an emergency, and for those living paycheck to paycheck, any large unexpected expense can make it difficult or impossible to pay the rent. In response to this, the United Way of Door County has launched a $30,000 emergency housing campaign to raise emergency housing assistance for Door County residents experiencing a housing crisis. For now, through August 24th, they are encouraging donations to help them meet that $30,000 goal. The funds raised will then be divided among 3 local organizations providing support to those with housing instability, the Salvation Army, St. Vincent de Paul, and Help of Door County. These organizations were chosen as they are trusted community partners with established processes for providing direct assistance. The raised funds will help replenish these resources so they can continue helping Door County residents struggling to afford rent, those who are unhoused, and survivors seeking safe housing after experiencing domestic violence. Community members can support the campaign now through August 24th by donating through the website unitedwaydc.com, or you can call the United Way of Door County at 920-746-9645 for more information. Sturgeon Bay's Crossroads at Big Creek is again running its summer photo contest, and everyone is welcome to participate. They ask you to share your best original photo taken at Crossroads Nature Preserve. They will only accept digital files between 1,000 and 4,000 pixels on the long side, with no watermarks or identifying marks. You can email your photo to info@crossroadsatbigcreek.org, and that deadline for submissions is by 3 p.m. of August 31st. Then, starting September 1st, the top photo will be selected by public voting via the Crossroads Facebook page, so you can rally your friends to help you win. The winner will then receive full bragging rights, along with 40 custom greeting cards featuring their photo. The winning photo may also be used in future Crossroads promotional materials. Again, those photo submissions are due by 3 p.m. August 31st, and you can send your submission to info@crossroadsatbigcreek.org with photo contest on the subject line. Should you be concerned about a malaria comeback in the U.S.? Elizabeth Tracy from Johns Hopkins answers this in today's Midweek Medical Report.
10: Mosquito-borne illnesses may include those caused by viruses or parasites. With factors such as frequent international travel and climate change, conditions are improving for malaria to be seen more often in the United States, which is transmitted from the bite of an Anopheles mosquito. Christopher Potter, a mosquito expert at Johns Hopkins, explains.
11: The biggest killer is malaria. So Anopheles mosquitoes kill about 600,000 people every year from an infected bite. Most of those are children. The amazing fact is that mosquitoes kill more humans than humans do, which is mind-boggling to think about, that mosquitoes really are the most dangerous animal on this planet. It's only the female mosquito that bites for the proteins that are in our blood. Blood meal indicates she's going to be able to lay her next generation of eggs.
10: Potter notes that avoiding being bitten remains the best strategy, along with removing sources of water for the mosquito to lay her eggs. At Johns Hopkins, I'm Elizabeth Tracy.
6: 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That's the Door County Historical Society. 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And we will be right back with today's funeral listing right after this message from Hanneman Gosser Insurance and Financial Services.
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6: And now, your WDOR local news continues with today's funeral report. Rosemary Schupf, age 89, formerly of Carlsville, passed away on July 27th. A mass of Christian burial will be prayed at 11 o'clock this morning at Saints Peter and Paul Catholic Church and Institute with Father Matthew Rappel as celebrant. Rosemary will be laid to rest in St. Joseph Mausoleum beside her husband Roger. Visitation for friends and family will be at the church this morning from 9 until 10:40 before today's 11 a.m. service. Hewins Funeral Home of Sturgeon Bay is assisting the family of Rosemary Schupf, age 89, formerly of Carlsville. David Merlin Poppy, age 83, of Sturgeon Bay, passed away Tuesday, July 28th at his home. His funeral service will be at 11 o'clock this morning at St. Joseph's Church in Sturgeon Bay, with the Reverend William Brunner and Deacon Bill Girl presiding. A visitation will be held at the church from 10 o'clock this morning until the time of the service at 11. Again, that's today's service for David Merlin Poppy, 83, of Sturgeon Bay. Vernon G. Graff, age 83, of Sturgeon Bay, passed away on July 31st at Sturgeon Bay Health Services. A Mass of Christian burial will be held this Saturday morning at 11 o'clock at Corpus Christi Church in Sturgeon Bay. Entombment will be in the St. Joseph Cemetery Mausoleum. Friends and relatives may visit at Forbes Funeral Home Saturday morning from 9 until 10:30 before that 11 a.m. service. Again, that's in the passing of Vernon G. Graff, 83, of Sturgeon Bay. David H. Shudwar Sr., age 97, of Namur, passed away at home August 3rd. Funeral services will be at 11 a.m. this coming Tuesday, August 11th, at St. Louis Catholic Church in Dykesville. Entombment will be in the Shrine of the Good Shepherd Mausoleum. Friends may call at the church Tuesday from 9 a.m. until the time of the service. Officiating at the Mass of Christian Burial will be Reverend Rex Palaya. Forbes Funeral Home is assisting the family of David H. Shudwar Sr., 97, of Namur. And Reverend Donald Dean Fenner, age 97, of Green Bay and of Fish Creek, passed away at his home July 31st. A private celebration of life for family and friends will be held at a later date. Again, that's in the recent passing of Reverend Donald Dean Fenner, age 97, of Fish Creek and Green Bay. And this has been your Wednesday, 6:30 edition of WDOR Local News with Paul Wanish reporting. 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
18: Currently here at WDOR, we have 63 degrees under a cloudy sky. Luxembourg at 63, Casco 64. And speaking of those areas, here is the forecast for the southern portion of the listening area, Kewaunee County. Expecting cloudy skies today, chance for showers and thunderstorms this morning. Could have some rain this afternoon. Highs in the mid-70s. Light and variable winds shifting to the northeast and increasing a touch later today. Chance of rain today at 40%. Clearing tonight, lows in the upper 50s, a light and variable wind. Sunny Thursday, highs in the upper 70s. Light and variable winds shifting to the south at 5 to 10. Looking ahead, sunny and humid Friday, highs in the lower 80s. Just about 10 minutes until the top of the hour, 7 o'clock. Kewaunee County News up next, brought to you this morning by Door County Overhead Door in Sturgeon Bay.
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21: With Kewaunee County News on WDOR, I'm Danny Allen. The Kewaunee County Sheriff's Department is conducting some training today and again next week, Wednesday, at the Luxembourg Casco School District. Members of the Sheriff's Department are conducting emergency vehicle operator course training at the LC School property. Training is taking place today from 8 a.m. to 7 p.m. and again next week from 8 a.m. to 4:30 on August 12th. It is routine training conducted by the Sheriff's Department taking place in the rear parking lot of the primary school, the rear parking lot of the intermediate school, the roadway located north of the high school between the intermediate and primary schools. Staff, parents, students, and visitors coming to the district on these dates are asked to avoid those areas while the training is in progress, and the Sheriff's Department will have some blockades up signifying the blocked areas. Parking remains available in the high school and middle school parking lot, the front parking lot of the intermediate school, the sports complex parking lot, the front parking lot of the primary school. All scheduled activities continue as normal. Visitors attending the primary school library should use the front parking lot and enter through the front entrance. Luxembourg Casco eSports team also hosting an electronic fundraiser today, an electronic recycling fundraiser from 3 until 7 at the school. Watch for the signs. They'll be located in the high school parking lot next to the road. Reconstruction continues on Dodge Street in the city of Kewaunee with work this week on the completion of the sanitary sewer installation, the continuation of sewer and water services from Lincoln Street to the south, the beginning of concrete sidewalk and driveway replacements between Kilborn Street and Henry Street in the city of Kewaunee. That project expected to go into the month of October. Now these funeral announcements. Mary Ann Linsmeyer, 84, of Luxembourg, passed away peacefully July 31st with family at her side. She was born February 25th of 1942 in Green Bay to the late William and Anna Michaels. On May 4th of 1960, she married Milo J. Linsmeyer at St. Hubert Church in Sugar Bush. Friends may call between 9 and 10:45 Thursday at St. Louis Church in Dykesville. Funeral 11 a.m. at the church, Reverend Bill Hoffman officiating. And entombment in the Shrine of the Good Shepherd Mausoleum for Mary Ann Linsmeyer, 84 years old, of Luxembourg. Gerald Jerry Tillott, 96, of Green Bay, passed away on Sunday, August 2nd, surrounded by family. Jerry was born March 12th of 1930 in Green Bay to William and Mary Tillott and grew up on a farm in Sugar Bush. He graduated from Luxembourg High School with the class of 1947, was drafted into the U.S. Army in 1951, and served in the Korean War. He married Marcella Marcy Seidel November 21st of 1953 in Luxembourg. He worked at Luxembourg Implement and was a volunteer fireman for the Luxembourg Fire Department and worked at Wisconsin Public Service for 27 years until retiring in 1992. Visitation will take place on Monday, August 10th from 9 until 11:45 at St. Jude Catholic Church in Green Bay. Mass of Christian burial at 12 noon, Reverend Ron Belitz officiating. Full military honors provided by American Legion Post Ralph Klein, Post 262 of Luxembourg. Entombment in the Alloway Catholic Mausoleum for Gerald Jerry Tillott, 96, of Green Bay. Barbara S. Ludlow, 83, of Kewaunee, passed away peacefully July 23rd. She was born August 8th of 1942 in Iron Mountain, Michigan, to Milton and Hortense Ludlow. Her family moved to Kewaunee during her elementary school years, and as a young woman, she helped at the family's Ludlow clothing store in Kewaunee. Barbara was best known for her many years with the Kewaunee County Star News, where she worked as a reporter and columnist. Her final column, August 29th of 2018. A celebration of life will be held on Saturday, August 22nd from 1 until 4 at the Uptown Banquet Hall. Family and friends are invited to gather and share memories of Barbara S. Ludlow, 83, of Kewaunee. That is Kewaunee County News on WDOR. I'm Danny Allen.
18: Kewaunee County News this morning brought to you by Door County Overhead Door in Sturgeon Bay.
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18: 64 degrees, cloudy here at WDOR. Forecast calling for cloudy skies today. A chance for some showers, slight chance of thunderstorms. Highs in the mid-70s. A couple of checks of the WDOR forecast coming up before 720 sports on this Wednesday morning. We have about 3 minutes until the top of the hour. 7 o'clock, we welcome back in WDOR News Director Paul Wanish. Good morning, Paul.
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18: Cloudy and overcast. Conditions being found throughout the Wissanine area this morning.
6: Okay.
18: So there you go. Again, a bit on the dark side.
6: Yes, I did notice it was dark when I left the house this morning.
18: Yes, cloud cover being found up on Washington Island as well as Northport Pier, according to the cameras that you can find at wisferry.com.
6: Okay, and the ferry is running this morning.
18: Ferry is running.
6: We heard from Captain Joel this morning during the trivia question.
18: Yes, if he was on the first ferry, he is on his way to Northport as we speak.
6: Yes.
18: There you go. All right. We are short on time, so we're going to get right into it, Paul.
6: Okay.
18: Do you have any celebrity birthdays you'd like to pass along to
6: me? Yes, but I'm not sure if this celebrity has passed away in the last year or not.
18: Okay.
6: The name is Lonnie Anderson. Did she pass away this year? I'm kind of second-guessing if I remember that happening.
18: In fact, it wasn't this past year. It was August of 2025.
6: Oh, it was last year.
18: Yeah.
6: Okay.
18: August 3rd, 2025, she passed away.
6: Oh, she would have been 81 years old today.
18: Yes. Lonnie Anderson.
6: But I bring her up because, as you might remember, she's from St. Paul.
18: Mm-hmm.
6: And she went to college at UW-Stout in Menominee, Wisconsin.
18: And then was in a sitcom that's near and dear to a lot of folks here at WDOR.
6: Oh, absolutely.
18: WKRP in Cincinnati.
6: Yes.
18: Yes, absolutely. Lonnie Anderson.
6: She would have been 81 today.
18: We wish her a heavenly happy birthday today.
6: Absolutely.
18: Absolutely. Anyone else on that celebrity list?
6: Oh, yeah, let's see. Janet McTeer.
18: Janet McTeer.
6: Is 65 today, an actress.
18: Okay.
6: She was in Tumbleweeds.
18: Hmm.
6: which I've never heard of.
18: Yes, I'm not familiar with that. Okay. It takes quite a bit to stump me on the celebrity list, Paul.
6: Well, here we go. An actor, Jonathan Silverman.
18: Jonathan Silverman. Name is familiar.
6: He was in Weekend at Bernie's.
18: Okay.
6: He
18: yep.
6: is 60 years old today.
18: All right, 60. All right.
6: There we go.
18: Jonathan Silverman. He did not play Bernie.
6: No.
18: No. He did not play the non-speaking role.
6: Right.
18: Jonathan Silverman, I think he was also in some sitcoms as well.
6: It says here The Single Guy.
18: Okay.
6: Which I don't recall that show either.
18: I can picture him. I know who he is.
6: Okay.
18: So I did not know the middle name, though.
6: Can you picture Lonnie Anderson?
18: Well, of course. Absolutely. 100%. 80s is my wheelhouse, Paul.
6: Ah, that's right.
18: 80s is my wheelhouse.
6: That's right.
18: So there you go. Paul, have yourself a great Wednesday. We'll catch up with you bottom of the next hour.
6: Sounds good, Nick.
18: Next, check local news between 7:30 and 7:35 here on WDOR. On to the local birthday list for this, the 5th day of August. Happy birthday on a Wednesday to Tom Salsider, celebrating it today, along with Will Spoody, Peyton Surface with a birthday, Chris Tussell, Kurt Krieger, Rob Liebot, Mackenzie Skipon celebrating a birthday, and Rob and Linda Liebot. An anniversary, along with Jan and Bernie LaCrosse celebrating 65 years today. So again, happy birthday goes out to Tom, Will, and Peyton, Chris, Kurt, and Rob, Mackenzie, all celebrating birthdays today. And congratulations to Linda and Rob and Jan and Bernie, all celebrating anniversaries. We're at 64 degrees, and we do have a mostly cloudy sky with a check of the WDOR forecast coming up in about 5 minutes. 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
3: From ABC News, I'm Sherry Preston. A man in California under arrest after being picked up while walking the grounds of a Trump golf course near Los Angeles ahead of a visit there by President Trump. ABC's Kana Whitworth says the man was found to be carrying a loaded weapon and other items.
7: Authorities say they found hollow point bullets in his pockets and a loaded pistol in his vehicle parked at the course, along with a badge that read Fugitive Recovery Bail Enforcement Agent. In a search of the suspect's home, authorities say they found an illegally modified AR-style rifle, body armor, radio signal devices, and multiple notebooks containing what officials described as concerning statements.
3: The 38-year-old man has been charged with several felonies, including possessing a prohibited firearm. President Trump says a deal to reopen the Strait of Hormuz could come as early as today. Iran and Oman said to be inching closer to a deal to allow more ships through. The open Senate seat in Michigan, still without a Democratic candidate. The race between progressive Abdul El Sayed and moderate Haley Stevens remains too close to call. Republicans have a growing problem in Congressman Max Miller, who was accused by his ex-wife of abuse and who earlier this week was slapped with a restraining order from his former girlfriend, former White House Press Secretary Stephanie Grisham.
8: Miller is saying that these attacks are politically motivated because he is currently running for re-election. In order to prove this, Miller has called for a House Ethics Committee to investigate the allegations made against him, saying that he wants his name cleared and he will cooperate with the committee and give them all documents that they ask for. And on Tuesday, it seems like the committee says that they are doing exactly that, and they are reviewing these allegations of domestic abuse and illegal drug use against Miller.
3: ABC's Lily Ipsa. Pope Leo is planning another trip. This one has him returning to the place where he spent much of his ministry, with visits to Peru, also Uruguay, and Argentina, home of his predecessor, Pope Francis. You're listening to ABC News.
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3: Smoke 'em if you got 'em. ABC's Jim Ryan says cigarettes are losing favor among younger Americans, but you know what isn't? Weed.
0: The government's annual report on substance use and addiction found that about 36 million Americans considered themselves tobacco users in 2025, but nearly 44 million used marijuana over the same period. And increasingly, nicotine isn't being smoked, but loaded as liquid into e-cigarettes. 29 million Americans reported regular nicotine vaping last year.
3: Federal officials tell ABC News they now fear as many as a dozen states may have had water and wastewater utilities compromised by cyber attacks. That could be coming from Iran. Here's ABC Chief Investigative Reporter Josh Margolin.
1: We know that American intelligence has been clear that their fear is that an attack, a military attack on Iran, as we've done, would lead to a military response, but also lead to a cyber response, because Iran as what's been called a state sponsor of terror, and as a smaller country that would want to hurt the United States, a bigger country with a bigger military, that they would engage in what's called asymmetrical warfare.
3: A new legal fight on behalf of Amazon delivery drivers who say they deliver far more packages but make far less money than those who drive and deliver for the Postal Service, UPS, and FedEx. Amazon recently surpassed the U.S. Post Office to become the largest delivery provider in the country. This is ABC News.
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18: 5 minutes after 7, currently 64 degrees, and we do have a cloudy sky here at WDOR. Check out the forecast up next. 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
18: WDOR forecast calling for cloudy skies today. Chance for some showers and a slight chance of thunderstorms this morning. Then a chance for showers this afternoon. A chance of rain today at 40%. Mid-70s for a high. Northeast winds at 5 to 10. Cloudy skies this evening will clear. Lows near 60. Winds light and variable. Sunny Thursday. High near 80. South winds tomorrow at 5 to 10. Clear tomorrow night. Lows in the lower 60s. Sunny Friday with highs in the lower 80s. Chance for some showers and thunderstorms. Friday night, sunny Saturday. Highs in the lower 80s. Chance for some showers and thunderstorms. Saturday night, and then sunny on Sunday with highs in the lower 80s expected. Radar right now indicating that any precipitation well south of the WDOR listing area, we're talking down near Madison, currently 64 and cloudy. 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Approaching 7 minutes after 7. And up next on this Wednesday morning, it is ABC Sports.
11: I'm Gabrielle Lucevero. These are your sports headlines for Wednesday morning. Tarek Skubal made his debut for the Los Angeles Dodgers.
12: Skubal looking over the webbing of his glove. He is angled off toward the first base side. Now he steps back, kicks, and fires, and strikes him out looking. Two-seamer. Caught plenty of plate, and he starts his Dodger tenure with a strikeout.
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11: Skubal gave up 4 hits, 2 runs, tallied 6 strikeouts through 6 innings of work at the Chicago Cubs, but the Dodgers dropped their 5th straight, 5-1. On a night for trade deadline debuts, it was a big league debut that grabbed the spotlight.
14: The 0-2. First big league homer.
11: Yankees' George Lombard Jr. won't forget this night. In fact, the whole family will remember it. His younger brother, Jacob, also making his pro debut in the Miami Marlins organization and also hitting a home run. The Yankees tallied their fourth shutout since the All-Star break, 2-0 over the Cardinals. There's a new highest paid running back in the NFL, Atlanta Falcons and Bijan Robinson agreeing to a 3-year contract extension worth up to $75 million, $51 million guaranteed. In the Ravens camp, wide receiver Zay Flowers locked in his new deal, 4-year extension worth $140 million, $108 guaranteed. Second highest paid player on the Ravens behind quarterback Lamar Jackson. And Chicago Bears right tackle Darnell Wright. Sources told ESPN's Jeremy Fowler he has a $116 million deal, making Wright the highest paid right tackle in NFL history.
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18: 64 degrees under a cloudy sky here at WDOR. It is 11 after 7. News from around the state of Wisconsin up next.
15: Wisconsin Radio Network News, I'm Dale Forbes. A Wisconsin sheriff wants extra protection for his jail staff. Sheriff Dale Schmidt tells WBEV recent violence involving improvised weapons known as shanks has reinforced the need for stab-resistant vests for officers at the Dodge County Detention Facility in Juneau.
16: We've had a couple of attempted homicides against my correctional staff in the last couple of years. We have a recent charge of attempted homicide in the jail by an inmate against one of my correctional officers. We want to get them correctional stab vests.
15: The sheriff's office is seeking donations to purchase stab-resistant vests at a cost of about $650 each. Schmidt says outfitting the jail's approximately 70 correctional officers is one of the department's top fundraising priorities. 14 months of renovation work, now the ceremonial courtroom at the Kenosha County Courthouse is ready for cases to be tried. Ribbon cutting held Monday. The restoration project returned the courtroom to its original 1925 appearance. Local officials say an open house for the public will be scheduled in October. People will also be able to get a closer look during the Keys to Kenosha tour of local sites on November 7th. The La Crosse City Council will likely vote next week on a temporary ban for data centers. That closely follows similar action by the county last June. Data centers would be banned for 18 months while city staff learns more about the good and bad results of letting one be built. And an injured construction worker had to be airlifted to a hospital Tuesday morning after that person fell from a ladder at a construction site. The accident happened in Slinger. Witnesses say the injured worker fell from the first story of a building being constructed onto a concrete basement floor. The victim is 29 years old and he reportedly suffered significant injuries. Retrieval was difficult because the building doesn't have a stairwell. They finally got him out onto a helicopter and flew him to a trauma center.
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15: The Menasha Common Council has declared a total state of disaster to speed up recovery efforts after last week's tornado. Menasha Mayor Austin Hammond says the city needs to clean up as quickly as possible while still being fiscally responsible.
17: Making sure we're clearing the roads and getting emergency management out promptly. Some of those disaster relief funds, whether it's FEMA or state aid, to help reimburse some of that. We're going to work to reallocate funding for different things as needed so it isn't an additional cost.
15: The declaration speeds up the process since the mayor's office will be able to spend up to $615,000 on projects without going to the council for approval. And a correctional officer in the Rock County Jail now faces charges that he's been having a romantic relationship with an inmate. 28-year-old Jacob Struley of Janesville has been fired. When the sheriff's office heard about the relationship, members of the Detective Bureau conducted interviews with the people involved. Struley is scheduled to be in court for a hearing tomorrow. Wisconsin Radio Network.
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18: 64 degrees, and we do have all of a sudden some sunshine peeking through here at WDOR. I say that with a bit of a surprise tone because it is unexpected. Scattered showers and embedded storms persist, mainly over east central Wisconsin through this morning, diminishing by this afternoon. Right now, any precipitation being found in southern Wisconsin, we're talking down near Madison. And most areas will remain dry through the day, and that'll be the case through actually Friday afternoon. Temperatures will read near normal in the low to mid 80s through the upcoming weekend. Again, non-severe thunderstorms, not out of the question, mainly over east-central Wisconsin through the morning. Thunderstorms possible at times and Friday through early next week, although it's still too early to determine if severe weather will occur. WDOR forecast calling for cloudy skies today, chance for some showers and a slight chance of thunderstorms this morning. Then a chance for some rain this afternoon, highs in the mid-70s, northeast winds at 5 to 10. Rain chance right now at 40%. Cloudy skies will clear tonight, low near 60, a light and variable wind. Sunny Thursday, highs tomorrow right around 80, south winds at 5 to 10. Clear tomorrow night, lows in the lower 60s. Looking ahead, Friday, mostly sunny, lower 80s. We do have a chance for some showers and thunderstorms. Friday night, sunny Saturday, lower 80s. Another round of showers and thunderstorms possible Saturday night, sunny on Sunday, with highs in the lower 80s expected. Earlier this hour, the National Weather Service office in Green Bay had reported 66 degrees at Algoma, 65 in Jacksonport, Peshtigo at 63 degrees, partly sunny and 67 in Manitowoc. Conditions throughout north central, northeast, and central Wisconsin, sunny to cloudy skies being reported depending on where you're at this hour. Temperatures in northern Wisconsin, primarily in the lower 50s, and we did have low to mid 60s from the Fox Valley to the lakeshore. Cool spot, Ironwood, at 48 degrees this hour with a warm reading of, it looks as if, 67 degrees at multiple spots included in that, Sheboygan, Manitowoc, as well as Fond du Lac. 64 and some sunshine here at WDOR.
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18: Currently here at WDOR, 64 degrees under a mostly sunny sky currently at the broadcast studios. 21 after 7, time for a check of sports and with sports on WDOR. I'm Nick Olson. We'll begin with the local scoreboard. Shoreland League Baseball last night. Ishwaubenon won at Algoma 8-3. Ishwaubenon was up 6-0 before Algoma scored all three of their runs in the sixth. Charlie Prokash doubled and had two hits for the Penguins. Carson Lice took the loss. He allowed two runs on five hits over the first five innings. Brewers beat the Pirates last night 4-2. Brewers end a short two-game skid, and they also beat the Pirates for the first time in their last five meetings. Jackson Chourio's 14th homer tied the game at one. And then Andrew Vaughn blasted his fifth home run. That put the Brewers on top in the fourth. Chourio and Luis Lara added RBI singles. Chourio finishing with three hits. Cooper Pratt and William Contreras each added two. Logan Henderson allowed two runs on four hits and six innings. He picks up the win. He's now 6-1.
1: I've said this last few interviews that I want to get as deep into the game as possible, and it was really good to finish sixth today. So, yeah, I mean, being efficient is the name of the game, and like, you have to be if you want to get that deep into the game. And you know, I don't want to just stop at six. I want to keep going.
18: Trevor McGill pitched a perfect ninth for his 19th save. Brewers 70-43. It's the fastest to 70 wins in franchise history, and the Brewers lead atop the National League Central remains at 5.5 games. Brewers and Pirates play game three of their four-game series this evening. Coverage on 93.9 FM at WDOR beginning at 6:05. First pitch from American Family Field at 6:40. After acquiring three pitchers Monday, the Brewers made some roster moves yesterday. Brandon Sproat and Garrett Stallings were optioned to AAA in favor of Dustin May and Antonio Senzatella. Sproat struggled and took the loss Monday. Senzatella tossed a scoreless inning last night. Speaking of last night, from the National League Central, Cubs beat the Dodgers 5-1, Reds over the A's 5-4, Cardinals loss of the Yankees to zip. NL Central today, Cubs hosting the Dodgers. First pitch from the friendly confines at 1:20. Cincinnati hosting Sacramento. That'll begin at 5:40. Cardinals take on the Yankees in the Bronx at 6:05. Christian Yelich went 0-for-4 in last night's win. The Brewers DH was originally hitting 7th, but was bumped up to 5th after Jake Bowers had to be scratched. Fans are becoming restless with Yelich and his lack of production, but manager Pat Murphy has a reminder that Yelich was once on his way to be named being named NL MVP in back-to-back seasons.
3: He basically won 2-2. If 19 he doesn't go down at the end, he wins that. So let's not forget what he's done. And that doesn't give him the grace to not. He's in the lineup, he's got to perform, and he will. We just can't. We can't start piling on when this guy's done a lot. He deserves the respect, and hopefully our

0: At the AA State Tournament at River Falls, West Salem beat Superior 6-2. River Falls then won back-to-back games, beating Waupun 6-5 and West Salem 8-4. That puts River Falls in the state championship game, where they'll take on Waupun at 3 p.m. At the Single-A State Tournament at Prairie du Chien, Little Chute beat Westby 9-2. Little Chute wins the Single-A State Championship. It was about 11 months ago when the Green Bay Packers made a major splash trading for Micah Parsons. The edge rusher's first season in Titletown didn't go necessarily as planned. He suffered a torn ACL in a Week 15 loss at Denver. Meeting with the media on Tuesday, Parsons was asked where he's at in his return.
1: You know, I'm running, I'm moving around, I'm at a plyo stage, I'm in my plyos, and next thing to conquer is after we finish D-cell, this will be changed direction, and you know, hopefully we accomplish that by the in 6 weeks. We got 6 weeks. We're blocking each phase off in the 6 week phase, so we're right where we should be.
0: There are some that are circling the October 6th game against his former team, the Dallas Cowboys, as a possible return for Parsons.
1: I just gotta, well, as me and the staff gotta put the work in. We gotta get to the point where I'm feeling great and we say, Micah, you'll be in a really good phase. Is it possible? Yes. So I wouldn't say it's not possible, but at the same time, it's in these next, what, how many weeks is that? 10 weeks? What is it, 10, 12 weeks from now? We gotta do our part to make it possible.
0: And Parsons has a message for those that are worried about how he will perform when he returns.
1: They should be worried about how I'm going to play when I get back. The anger, the frustration, the things that I'm going to have to let out because, you know, how long it's been since I played. How great is Micah going to be when he gets back? Not about when I get back, because that's the short term. It's about how great I'm going to be, how I can help my teammates, and how far we're going to go into a playoff run.
0: Before his injury, Parsons was playing at an all-pro level as he had racked up 12 and a half sacks last season. 66 degrees and a partly sunny sky at WDOR.
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6: Ted Lasso is back on the small screen today. The first episode of season 4 is out on Apple TV, with the rest of the episodes releasing weekly. This season follows Jason Sudeikis' Ted as he coaches a women's soccer team.
7: Thanks for having me. This is always a really weird time of year for me.
6: Bowen Yang is heading to the stage to join the cast of Oh Mary. The former SNL star will make his debut as Mary Todd Lincoln on September 15th. The comedy play reimagines the former First Lady as a wannabe cabaret star. We're getting our first look at the next chapter in the Monster anthology, Monster, the Lizzie Borden story. Ella Beattie plays Borden, who was tried for a pair of murders in 1892.

0: The show premieres on September 17th. And happy birthday to director James Gunn, who turns 60 today. Chuck Sievertson, ABC News.
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6: Well, good morning again, Nick. You know, I'm looking out the weather window right now. I'm a little surprised to see some blue sky. I hear there might be some rain coming this way later.
8: One forecast has pulled the rain out of the forecast for today, as most of that has stayed south of the listening area. We're talking down towards Portage, Beaver Dam, and Madison. That's where some scattered shower activity is currently being found. So we are anticipating cloudy skies throughout the day for the most part. Highs in the mid-70s, northeast winds at 5 to 10. Clearing tonight, low near 60. Sunny tomorrow, and for Friday for that matter, highs in the lower 80s to wrap up the work week. Do have a chance for some showers and thunderstorms. Friday night, sunny on Saturday, lower 80s. Chance for showers and thunderstorms Saturday night. Sunday, sunny. Highs in the lower 80s expected, and again, a chance for some showers Sunday night into Monday of next week.
6: Okay, thanks for the heads up, Nick. And now moving on to your Door County local news. An emergency call was made for a water rescue Monday night along the bayside of the peninsula, offshore from the Little Sister Bay area. Sister Bay Liberty Grove Fire Chief Mike Goldstone reports that two teenagers departed from Pebble Beach on a single stand-up paddleboard. The wind was blowing them away, they had no life jackets, and they could not make it back to shore. Luckily, they had a cell phone and they called for help just after 9 p.m. The Sister Bay Liberty Grove Fire Department received help from the Door County Sheriff's Department, the Gibraltar Fire Department, the Egg Harbor Fire Department's drone, and the Ephraim Fire Department's rescue boat. Fire Chief Goldstone has more details.
9: In the end, it was the Ephraim fireboat that made contact with the persons. There was a deputy aboard their boat, and they kind of coordinated with the communication center, the deputy, and they were able to find them using their GPS data on their phones. They found them. The description given to us was about 2 football fields out from the beach at Pebble Beach in Sister Bay.
6: After the emergency call was made, the 2 teenagers were safely on the rescue boat within 30 minutes and headed to shore with no injuries. Fire Chief Goldstone commented how unsafe it was for the 2 teenagers to go out after dark and without life jackets, but they were at least smart enough to bring along a cell phone, which made their quick rescue possible. In light of the multiple water-related emergency incidents occurring in area waters, the Door County Sheriff's Office released a statement reminding Door County residents and visitors to use caution on the water. Both the peninsula's bayside and lakeside waters can be very unpredictable at times, as the weather, waves, currents, and water conditions may change rapidly, creating dangerous conditions for anyone on or in the water. For anyone on a boat, kayak, canoe, paddleboard, or other floating vessel, Wisconsin law requires a U.S. Coast Guard-approved life jacket to be available for each person on board. They strongly encourage everyone to always wear your life jacket when on the water, as it can truly save your life during an emergency. As for swimmers in Door County waters, even if you are familiar with the area in which you are swimming, they say you should never swim alone and strongly consider using a flotation device. Always check on weather and water conditions before going swimming, and make sure to tell someone where you will be and when you expect to return. And now we have a report from the Door County Circuit Court. It was back in May of 2024 when 21-year-old Stephen F. Cervantes Camarena of Sturgeon Bay was known to be in possession of a firearm while being a convicted felon, and when law enforcement tried to arrest him, he fled. This led to his Friday appearance in the Door County Circuit Court, where he was found guilty of 1 count of possession of a firearm by a convicted felon and 1 count of felony bail jumping. Charges dismissed but read in include theft of movable property, resisting an officer, possession of drug paraphernalia, and receiving stolen property. From a later incident, he was also found guilty of 1 count of taking and driving a vehicle without the owner's consent. Judge David Weber gave Cervantes Camarena 4 years of probation and sentenced him to 10 months in the county jail. He must complete 20 hours of community service per year of probation, and he owes $4,651 in restitution. He must receive an AODA assessment and complete any requested counseling. He must maintain full-time employment or schooling and absolute sobriety. He is not to possess or consume controlled substances or drug paraphernalia, and he may have no contact with the victims. He also owes a total of $1,564 in court costs. We recently reported on the Destination Door County Board of Directors selecting John Jarish as the organization's new president and CEO. Jarish was our guest on a recent WDOR talk show, and he shared his excitement for his new role in this organization that he has been working with for many years.
10: I am extremely excited and honored to get the role. Certainly been in Door County for a long, long time, been with Destination Door County about 29 years, so I've been around for a while, but super thrilled to have this opportunity and excited to serve our community and our organization and our partners in this new role. But want to thank our board of directors for having confidence in me. They did do a nationwide search, so I went through the process just like anyone else that may have wanted the role, and I was just thrilled to go through the process and even more thrilled to be offered the position.
6: Until being named president and CEO, Jarish was most recently serving as Destination Door County's chief communications officer, but he has served many different roles in his nearly 29 years with the organization. Jarish gave us a brief summary of those positions.
10: Well, I started out in VI, Visitor Information Center, there for 2 summers, and then I was hired for that full-time membership director position and did that for about 4.5 years, and then the marketing director position opened up, had some experience, so I filled that role for about 5 years, and then 2009, room tax was in place, and we had decided at the time that we needed to increase our communications and public relations efforts and kind of have been coming up on the communications and PR side since 2009, and here I am.
6: Destination Door County will be hosting a special meet-and-greet event Thursday, August 20th at the Door Peninsula Winery, so business partners and community members can meet and get to know Jarish and help celebrate his promotion to this new role.
10: We'll be there. We'll have a cash bar and complimentary charcuterie. Everyone is welcome. It's just going to be a great opportunity for those that maybe haven't met me before or want to see me again and chat. It'll be kind of like a mixer. So yeah, Thursday, August 20th from 5 to 7 p.m. at Door Peninsula Winery's Outdoor Wine Patio in Carlsville. I encourage everyone to be there and to show up. Should be a fun evening.
6: This will be a great opportunity to meet with Jarish and socialize with him and the rest of the Destination Door County staff. Again, that meet and greet will be Thursday, August 20th from 5 to 7 p.m. at the Door Peninsula Winery in Carlsville. And we will be right back with more local news right after this.
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6: And now your WDOR local news continues. We have now received the accident report for a single motorcycle crash in the town of Gardner Saturday afternoon. At 4:45 p.m., a 69-year-old Sturgeon Bay man was riding his Harley-Davidson westbound on County Road K, traveling at about 20 miles per hour near the intersection with Hilly Ridge Road. He could not avoid striking a deer that ran into his path. The Sturgeon Bay man had suspected minor injury and was given EMS ground transport to St. Vincent's Hospital in Green Bay. Alcohol use was not suspected in this crash and no citation was given. One lane of County K was closed off for just over 1 hour while responders were on scene, and the Harley-Davidson required towing due to the damages. The Door County Maritime Museum has announced the recipients of this year's Door County Mariner Awards and the Coast Guard Person of the Year Award during Monday night's Mariner Honors Dinner at the Sturgeon Bay Yacht Club. This year's Mariner Award recipient is Stuart Fett for his many varying contributions to Bay Shipbuilding. Over the years, he has worked as an electrical department foreman and general superintendent. He soon spearheaded the use of computer technology on vessels. Stuart was vital in the testing and sea trials of repaired, repowered, and rebuilt vessels at the shipyard, and he also served as Bay Ship's production manager. This year's posthumous Mariner Award recipients are Amos Lovejoy and Steve McNeil. Amos Lovejoy was a founder of the local commercial fishing industry, and he is credited with constructing the first vessel completed in the Sturgeon Bay area. Steve McNeil played a vital role in preserving and celebrating Sturgeon Bay's working waterfront area during his time as city administrator. He was also a founding member of the Sturgeon Bay Coast Guard Committee, and he co-authored the nomination package to make Sturgeon Bay an official U.S. Coast Guard city. And this year's Coast Guard Person of the Year Award goes to Lieutenant Junior Grade Aaron Person. Lieutenant Person has been an integral member of the Cutter Mobile Bay crew during a high transition period and an extended ice season. He ran an entirely new crew through more than 30 individual certifications from helmsman through deck watch officer while averaging over 10 hours a day on the bridge. He also served as operations department head for several months while the Mobile Bay's operations officer was on leave for the birth of their second child. Sturgeon Bay's Crossroads at Big Creek is again running its summer photo contest, and everyone is welcome to participate. They ask you to share your best original photo taken at Crossroads Nature Preserve. They will only accept digital files between 1,000 and 4,000 pixels on the long side, with no watermarks or identifying marks. You can email your photo to info@crossroadsatbigcreek.org, and that deadline for submissions is by 3 p.m. of August 31st. Then, starting September 1st, the top photo will be selected by public voting via the Crossroads Facebook page, so you can rally your friends to help you win. The winner will then receive full bragging rights, along with 40 custom greeting cards featuring their photo. The winning photo may also be used in future Crossroads promotional materials. Again, those photo submissions are due by 3 p.m. on August 31st, and you can send your submission to info@crossroadsatbigcreek.org with the photo contest on the subject line. You should you be concerned about a malaria comeback in the U.S.? Elizabeth Tracy discusses this in today's Midweek Medical Report.
12: Mosquito-borne illnesses may include those caused by viruses or parasites. With factors such as frequent international travel and climate change, conditions are improving for malaria to be seen more often in the United States, which is transmitted from the bite of an Anopheles mosquito. Christopher Potter, a mosquito expert at Johns Hopkins, explains.
13: The biggest killer is malaria. So Anopheles mosquitoes kill about 600,000 people every year from an infected bite. Most of those are children. The amazing fact is that mosquitoes kill more humans than humans do, which is mind-boggling to think about, that mosquitoes really are the most dangerous animal on this planet. It's only the female mosquito that bites for the proteins that are in our blood. Blood meal indicates she's going to be able to lay her next generation of eggs.
12: Potter notes that avoiding being bitten remains the best strategy, along with removing sources of water for the mosquito to lay her eggs. At Johns Hopkins, I'm Elizabeth Tracy.
6: And coming up later this morning, we will have today's WDOR Daily Talk Show. 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They'll be here discussing this summer being their centennial celebration, and they will be taking your calls and questions live on the air. Again, that's the Door County Historical Society. They'll be our guest on today's upcoming WDOR Daily Talk Show. And we will be right back with today's funeral announcements right after this message from Sonny's Italian Kitchen and Pizzeria.
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6: And now your local news continues with today's funeral listing. Rosemary Schopf, age 89, formerly of Carlsville, passed away on July 27th. A mass of Christian burial will be prayed at 11 o'clock this morning at Saints Peter and Paul Catholic Church and Institute with Father Matthew Rappel as celebrant. Rosemary will be laid to rest in St. Joseph Mausoleum beside her husband Roger. Visitation for friends and family will be at the church from 9 o'clock this morning until 10:40 before today's 11 a.m. service. Again, that's the service for Rosemary Schopf, 89, formerly of Carlsville. David Merlin Poppy, age 83, of Sturgeon Bay, passed away Tuesday, July 28th at his home. Funeral services will be at 11 o'clock this morning at St. Joseph's Church in Sturgeon Bay, with the Reverend William Brunner and Deacon Bill Girl presiding. A visitation will be held at the church from 10 a.m. until that time of the service at 11. Again, that's today's service for David Merlin Poppy, 83, of Sturgeon Bay. Vernon G. Graff, age 83, of Sturgeon Bay, passed away July 31st at Sturgeon Bay Health Services. A mass of Christian burial will be held this Saturday morning at 11 o'clock at Corpus Christi Church in Sturgeon Bay. Entombment will be in the St. Joseph Cemetery Mausoleum. Friends and relatives may visit at Forbes Funeral Home Saturday morning from 9 to 10:30. Again, that's in the recent passing of Vernon G. Graff, 83, of Sturgeon Bay. David H. Chudwar Sr., age 97, of Namur, passed away at home August 3rd. Funeral services will be held at 11 a.m. Tuesday, August 11th, at St. Louis Catholic Church in Dykesville. Entombment will be in the Shrine of the Good Shepherd Mausoleum. Friends may call at the church Tuesday from 10 a.m. until that time of the service at 11, and officiating at the Mass will be the Christian burial will be Reverend Rex Palaya. Forbes Funeral Home is assisting the family of David H. Chudwar Sr., 97, of Namur. And Reverend Donald Dean Fenner, age 97, of Green Bay and Fish Creek, passed away on July 31st. A private celebration of life for friends and family will be held at a later date. Again, that's in the recent passing of Reverend Donald Dean Fenner, 97, of Fish Creek and Green Bay. And moving on to Kewaunee County, Mary Ann Linsmeyer, age 84, of Luxembourg, passed away peacefully Friday evening, July 31st. Friends may call between 9 and 10:45 Thursday morning at St. Louis Church in Dykesville. Funeral will be at 11 a.m. tomorrow at the church with Reverend Bill Hoffman officiating. Entombment will then be in the Shrine of the Good Shepherd Mausoleum. McMahon's Funeral Home of Luxembourg is assisting the Linsmeyer family. Again, that's the service for Mary Ann Linsmeyer, age 84, of Luxembourg. Gerald Tillett. Jerry Tillett, age 96, of Green Bay, passed away August 2nd, surrounded by his family. Visitation will take place this coming Monday, August 10th, from 9 a.m. to 11:45 at St. Jude Catholic Church on Division Street in Green Bay. A mass of Christian burial will be at 12 noon with Reverend Ron Belitz officiating. Full military honors provided by the American Legion Ralph Klein Post 262 of Luxembourg. Entombment will be in the Alloway Catholic Mausoleum. McMahon's funeral home is assisting the family of Gerald Jerry Tillott, age 96, of Green Bay. And Barbara S. Ludlow, age 83, of Kewaunee, passed away peacefully July 23rd. A celebration of life honoring Barbara will be held Saturday, August 22nd. That'll be from 1 to 4 p.m. at the Uptown Banquet Hall. Family and friends are invited to gather to share memories and celebrate a life well lived. Again, that's in the recent passing of Barbara S. Ludlow, 83, of Kewaunee. And this has been your Wednesday 7:30 edition of WDOR Local News with Paul Wanish reporting. 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
8: Good morning with sports on WDOR. I'm Nick Olson. Shoreland League baseball from last night. Ashwaubenon beat Algoma 8-3. Ashwaubenon led 6-0 before Algoma would score all three of their runs in the bottom of the sixth. Charlie Prokash doubled and had two hits for the Penguins. Brewers beat the Pirates last night 4-2. Brewers end a short two-game skid. They also beat the Pirates for the first time over their last five meetings. Logan Henderson allowing two runs on four hits over the first six innings. He picks up the win and improves to 6-1.
17: I've said this last few interviews that I want to get as deep into the game as possible, and it was really good to finish sixth today. So yeah, I mean, being efficient is the name of the game, and like, you have to be if you're going to get that deep into the game. And, you know, I don't want to just stop at six. I want to keep going.
8: Trevor McGill pitching a perfect ninth for his 19th save. Both Jackson Churio and Andrew Vaughn homered as the Brewers improved to 70-43. Fewest games to get to 70 wins in franchise history. The Brewers lead atop the National League Central remains at 5.5 games. That's after the Cubs beat the Dodgers last night 5-1. Brewers and Pirates play game three of their series this evening. Coverage on 93.9 FM at WDOR beginning at 6:05. First pitch from American Family Field at 6:40. Christian Yelich went 0-for-4 in last night's win. The Brewers DH originally hitting seventh in last night's lineup, then was bumped back up to fifth after Jake Bowers was scratched. Fans becoming restless, some boos last night in regards to Yelich and his lack of production. However, manager Pat Murphy has a reminder that Yelich was once on his way to being named NL MVP in back-to-back seasons.
18: He basically won 2-2. If 19, he doesn't go down at the end, he wins that. So let's not forget what he's done. And that doesn't give him the grace to not. He's in the lineup, he's got to perform, and he will. We just can't start piling on when this guy's done a lot. He deserves the respect, and hopefully our fans understand that.
8: Over his last five games, Yelich 2-for-19, no extra base hits. He has not scored or driven in a run in that period. He's currently hitting .231 with 7 homers and 37 RBI this season. Minor league baseball last night, Timber Rattlers beat Beloit 9-3. From the Northwoods League, it was Green Bay over Wausau 6-5. American Legion baseball Tuesday at the AA state tournament at River Falls. West Salem beat Superior 6-2. River Falls, a couple of wins. They beat Waupun 6-5 and West Salem 8-4. River Falls will now play for the state championship, taking on Waupun at 1 p.m. At the single A state tournament at Prairie du Chien, Little Chute beat Westby yesterday 9-2. Little Chute wins the single A state championship. It was about 11 months ago when the Green Bay Packers made a major splash, trading for Micah Parsons. The edge rusher's first season in Titletown didn't go necessarily as planned. He suffered a torn ACL in a Week 15 loss at Denver. There are some that are now circling the October 6th game against Parsons' former team, the Dallas Cowboys, as a possible return.
19: I just gotta, well, as me and the staff, we gotta put the work in. We gotta get to the point where I'm feeling great and we all say, Micah, you'll be in a really good phase. Is it possible? Yes. So I wouldn't say it's not possible, but at the same time, it's in these next, how many weeks is that? 10 weeks? What is it, 10, 12 weeks from now? We gotta do our part to make it possible.
8: Before his injury, Parsons was playing at an all-pro level as he had racked up 12.5 sacks. 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
2: 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Birch Creek's Jazz Outreach Project playing at Sister Bay's Waterfront Park today. That'll be from 2:30 until 4:30. Sturgeon Bay Yacht Club's Wind Down Wednesday. That music continuing at 5 p.m. with DB Fusion. The Pocket Kings playing at Sturgeon Bay's Harmony by the Bay concert. That's at Martin Park tonight at 7. Learn about the geology of the Niagara Escarpment at the Sturgeon Bay Library at 3 p.m. Thursday. Algoma's Concert in the Park series continuing tomorrow evening with Glass Hammer. That's at Heritage Park near the Algoma Marina, playing from 6 until 9 p.m. A pop-up vendor flea market sale will be held Friday and Saturday. That's at 7150 Highway 42 in Egg Harbor. Wicked for Good. That's the last summer movie in the park. That'll be for the season. That's at Sturgeon Bay's Martin Park Friday, beginning at dusk. Sturgeon Bay Farmers Market, Saturday on 3rd Avenue in Sturgeon Bay, running from 8 until noon. The Door County campus of the Wisconsin Humane Society's Pet Walk, Saturday at Peterson Park near the Sturgeon Bay YMCA Program Center. That'll be from 9 until 11 a.m. And Door County Prairie Fest is Saturday from 9 until noon. Learn all about prairies and how to start your own. That's at 9004 County X in Forestville. WDOR Community Bulletin Board brought to you this morning by Sunshine Resources of Door County.
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2: Currently here at WDOR, we do have some sunshine, 68 degrees, some clouds throughout the day today with highs in the mid-70s.

0: 28 minutes until we hit the top of the hour at 9 o'clock. We have 68 degrees, a sunny sky here at WDOR.
1: 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In Algoma at the BP Express on the corner of Highway 4254 or at the JP Sitgo on 4th Street. Next week we're playing with brown colored cards. No purchase is necessary. The cards are free, but you must be at least 18 years of age to play. The first winner to completely fill their card and call in is the prime winner. Up to two additional winners then have 10 minutes to call in and claim a prize. Prizes include a $20 certificate from the Piggly Wiggly, a $20 certificate from Gandu Petroleum, and a certificate for a 16-inch pizza from Sonny's Italian Kitchen and Pizzeria. Monday Bingo is brought to you by Dortran, your doorway to mobility.
2: WDOR,

The Records on WDOR, Lighthouse before that, still at 68 in a partly sunny sky. Got 19 minutes until 9 o'clock.

0: Lifehouse on WDOR. We're at 68 degrees and a partly sunny sky. Cloudy today, chance for some afternoon showers. A chance of rain now at 30%. Highs in the mid-70s. Checking the WDOR forecast coming up after ABC News at 9:05.
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1: From ABC News, I'm Sherry Preston. In the high-stakes Democratic primary in Michigan, the Associated Press has just projected that progressive Dr. Abdul El-Sayed has defeated moderate Congresswoman Haley Stevens. ABC's Jay O'Brien is in Detroit.
2: Both addressing exhausted supporters in the wee hours of the morning.
3: We knew that this was going to be a close race, and that's exactly what we've got.
2: A former state health official and self-defined capitalist, El-Sayed was backed by top Democratic socialists, focusing his campaign around tackling the cost of living and rejecting Israel's war in Gaza.
4: Shouldn't be this hard to pay your taxes and know that that money is going to be spent on you rather than to drop bombs on somebody else and their kids.
2: A message that energized young voters.
1: Stevens said she thought she had a better chance of winning against Republican Mike Rogers in November. President Trump saying overnight he thinks talks are going well between Iran and the U.S. and that a deal to reopen the Strait of Hormuz could come later today or tomorrow. Still no word yet from Iranian leadership. A potential security threat to President Trump. Los Angeles authorities arresting an armed man, John Taley, several days ago at Trump's California golf club.
5: According to authorities, he then returned 2 days later, approaching federal agents saying he worked for the State Department as part of the security detail. Federal agents contacted the local sheriff's office, who took Taley into custody.
1: ABC's Kana Whitworth in Los Angeles. In London, a woman is under arrest after a stabbing spree in London's popular Covent Garden. It happened a short time ago when the venue was crowded with those eating lunch. At least four people were stabbed. With one person in custody on suspicion of arson, fire crews in Spokane, Washington are beginning to breathe a sigh of relief. Weather conditions are improving, and they've had a lot of progress over the past few days. You're listening to ABC News.
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9: The Substance Abuse and Mental Health Services Administration asked 60,000 Americans about their experience with substances, finding significant declines last year in binge drinking, smoking, and marijuana use among 12 to 17-year-olds. Still, the survey found more than half of all Americans, 163 million altogether, used tobacco, vaped nicotine, drank, or used an illicit drug in the previous month. The substance of choice, alcohol. Jim Ryan, ABC News.
1: Ohio Congressman Max Miller defiant that he is staying in his reelection race in spite of domestic abuse allegations.
10: There's no chance that I'm removing myself from this race.
11: The family scandal erupting into full view on Capitol Hill when Miller's former father-in-law, Republican Senator Bernie Moreno, spoke out.
12: This has been a horrific experience for my entire family.
11: The senator's daughter, Emily, claims Miller, her ex-husband, abused her. In a February report obtained by ABC News, she claims he threw her against the wall, once held a gun to her head, and another time threw hot water on her. He denies all the allegations. But Moreno says Miller is a madman, and his two-year-old granddaughter is caught in the middle.
1: ABC senior political correspondent Rachel Scott, Miller's ex-girlfriend, former press secretary Stephanie Grisham, has filed a restraining order against him. Dr. Anthony Fauci invoking the Fifth more than 100 times during his Capitol Hill testimony last week. Now the Republican-led committee is preparing to vote to hold him in contempt. This is ABC News.
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17: 5 minutes after 9, we are currently at 68 degrees under a partly cloudy sky. Check out the forecast up next. 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
17: Our WDOR forecast calling for a cloudy sky throughout the day today. We do have a chance for afternoon showers, that chance of rain at 30%. Highs in the mid-70s, light and variable winds shifting to the east at 5 to 10. Cloudy skies will clear tonight, low near 60, winds light and variable. Sunny Thursday, high near 80. Light and variable winds shifting to the south at 5 to 10. Clear tomorrow night, lows in the lower 60s. South winds at 5 to 10. Sunny Friday, highs in the lower 80s. And again, winds out of the south at 10 to 15. We do have a chance for showers and thunderstorms Friday night. Sunny Saturday, lower 80s. Chance for showers and thunderstorms Saturday night. Sunny again on Sunday with highs in the lower 80s. 70 at Bailey's Harbor, 68 in Egg Harbor, and the same here in Sturgeon Bay, 68 with some cloud cover. 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

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Right here on the Superstations for Door and Kewaunee Counties. 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

0: WDOR, Rolling Stones. Before that, in the three-song set, started off with some Steve Miller Band here on WDOR 68 and a mostly cloudy sky. Cloudy conditions throughout the day today. Chance for some afternoon showers, highs in the mid-70s. 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Check sports with Bill Scott after this.
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3: Logan Henderson tossing six innings of two-run, four-hit ball to lead the Brewers to a 4-2 win over the Pirates on Tuesday night. I'm Bill Scott with sports. Jack Centurio went 3-for-4 with a homer and two RBI as the Brewers' offense tallied 11 hits in all. Christian Yelich dropped to fifth in the batting order. He'll likely head further south as his slump continues. Yelich went 0-for-4 last night, seeing his average drop to .231. Manager Pat Murphy.
4: This guy's meant unbelievable amount to our organization, and the way he leads in there, you guys don't get to see. He doesn't need my protection. He doesn't need me to speak up for him. But he needs encouragement. So I'm asking the fans to understand this guy, remember who this guy was.
3: Cubs hung a loss on Tarek Skubal in his first start for the Dodgers, winning 5-1 at Wrigley Field last night. Dansby Swanson and Nico Horner both homered in the Chicago victory as the Cubs remain 5.5 behind the Brewers in the Central. Skubal, 2 runs, 4 hits in 6 innings for the slumping Dodgers. Packers edge rusher Micah Parsons says he thinks it's very realistic he'll be playing when the Packers take on the Cowboys in Week 6 in Green Bay.
5: I just gotta, as me and the staff, we gotta put the work in. We gotta get to the point where I'm feeling great and we all say, Micah, you'll be in a really good phase. Is it possible? Yes. So I wouldn't say it's not possible, but at the same time, it's in these next, how many weeks is that? 10 weeks? What is it, 10, 12 weeks from now? We got to do our part to make it possible. But
3: Parsons still recovering from a torn ACL and meniscus injury he sustained back in Week 15 of last season. Countdown to the start of the college football season continues with the release of the top 25 college football poll yesterday. Ohio State opens at number 1, followed by Oregon, Georgia, Texas, and Notre Dame. Football Badgers open their football training camp in Madison tomorrow. Midwest League Wisconsin knocked off Beloit 9-3 to move within 2.5 games of the Sky Carp in the second half division race. Bill Scott, Wisconsin Radio Network.
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0: is for Mr. on WDOR. 68, mostly cloudy. 25 minutes until 10 o'clock.
1: 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I'm Katie Bainey, I'm running for state senate, and I'm asking for your vote on August 11th.
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3: 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In Algoma at the BP Express on the corner of Highway 4254 or at the JP Sitgo on 4th Street. Next week we're playing with brown colored cards. No purchase is necessary. The cards are free, but you must be at least 18 years of age to play. The first winner to completely fill their card and call in is the prime winner. Up to two additional winners then have 10 minutes to call in and claim a prize. Prizes include a $20 certificate from the Piggly Wiggly, a $20 certificate from Gandu Petroleum, and a certificate for a 16-inch pizza from Sonny's Italian Kitchen and Pizzeria. Monday Bingo is brought to you by Dortran, your doorway to mobility.
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0: John Mellencamp on WDOR, 70 degrees and a mostly cloudy sky. Cloudy conditions today, chance for afternoon showers, highs in the mid-70s. Checking the WDOR forecast coming your way after ABC News at 10:05. Local news and sports following that. 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Door County Historical Society expected to be in for the talk show today. Once again, checking the forecast, 5 after 10, local news, sports, and the talk show, all that before 10:30.
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0: right? 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
1: From ABC News, I'm Sherry Preston. In Michigan, a progressive Democrat has won over his more moderate opponent. In the primary for the state's open Senate race, the Associated Press is projecting that Abdul El-Sayed has defeated Congresswoman Haley Stevens, who had the support of the Democratic Party behind her. ABC political director Avery Harper now looking forward to November.
2: Haley Stevens had support of Gretchen Whitmer, of Democratic leadership in Washington, D.C. Are those folks going to embrace El-Sayed? This is a seat that Democrats have to win in November if they want to take control of the Senate. They need to hold every single seat that they have and flip four. This is a must-hold seat for them.
1: El-Sayed ran on a platform of Medicare for All, lowering the cost of living and rejecting Israel's war in Gaza. Haley Stevens has called to congratulate him, saying she will support him against Mike Rogers in November. President Trump said last night he thought the Strait of Hormuz would be reopening either today or tomorrow. So far, though, nothing from Iran. The signs could be there soon, says ABC News contributor and former Defense Department official Mick Mulroy.
3: So we're looking for any indications. Usually comes from their state-supported media outlets that there's something happening, so that they've agreed to something, that the Iranians are now more positive, talking about and acknowledging, for example, that there are actually negotiations taking place.
1: After a devastating several days, some families in the burn zone of Spokane, Washington are returning to find nothing. ABC's Alex Stone is there.
4: Some of the evacuation orders are beginning to be lifted or reduced, and so many families are coming home to just everything gone, and they've got to make decisions. What are they going to do? Are they going to rebuild and stay here? Are they going to go somewhere else, take the insurance money, sell the land, and go?
1: Russian attacks on Ukraine's capital, killing 17 people, wounding dozens more in Kyiv. It's believed the country's air defenses failed. You're listening to ABC News.
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5: These statements have not been evaluated by the FDA. This product is not intended to diagnose, treat, cure, or prevent any disease.
1: In one of the most closely watched Senate races in the country, claims of voter fraud are flying in both directions. ABC's Jim Ryan's in Texas.
9: The first volley was fired by Democrat James Tallarico, pointing to ProPublica reporting that showed that his Republican rival in the race to succeed Senator John Cornyn voted under an address where he hasn't lived for 2 years. Now the Ken Paxton camp is accusing Tallarico of voting in five elections using his parents' address, even after he had purchased a home for himself and moved out.
1: ABC News learning of additional cyber attacks against U.S. water facilities across the country. ABC Chief Investigative Correspondent Aaron Katursky has more.
10: We just heard in the last couple of hours from the New Jersey Office of Homeland Security that two municipal water systems in the state were affected. New Jersey did not name the municipal water systems, probably because they don't want to cause any panic, because they say customers had uninterrupted access to their drinking water. A couple of the systems did go on manual controls. That means the hack was successful in shutting down some automated systems. That was quickly recognized. They figured out how to revert to manual controls, and that's what was done so that the water supply was never put at risk.
1: Scientists at a biotech company have used a Nobel Prize-winning gene editing tool to create two hypoallergenic beagles. Alfie and Bailey were born healthy and are 2 years old. Their owner isn't sneezing either. I'm Sherry Preston, ABC News.
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13: 5 minutes after 10, we're at 71 degrees and a cloudy sky here at WDOR. Check out the forecast up next. 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
13: WDOR forecast calling for cloudy skies. Today, chance for some afternoon showers, highs in the mid-70s. Light and variable winds shifting to the east at 5 to 10. Cloudy skies this evening will clear, low near 60 tonight. Winds light and variable. Sunny on Thursday, a high near 80. Light and variable winds shifting to the south at 5 to 10. Clear tomorrow night, lows in the lower 60s. Sunny Friday with highs in the lower 80s expected. 70 at Sister Bay and Egg Harbor, 71 here at WDOR, and a cloudy sky. 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
19: And now, your WDOR local news. We have just received a press release from the Sturgeon Bay Police Department regarding a fatal accident on Monday morning in the city. It was at about 11 a.m. when city police officers and emergency personnel were dispatched to a pedestrian versus car accident in Sturgeon Bay at the intersection of 3rd Avenue and Michigan Street. On arrival, emergency personnel found a woman lying in the south intersection, unresponsive, and that contacted the driver of the vehicle which had struck her. The driver of the striking vehicle, a 75-year-old woman from Sturgeon Bay, stated that she was watching and waiting for a group of people to decide on which direction they were going to cross a different portion of that intersection. When that group made their decision, the driver of the striking vehicle proceeded to turn left from South 3rd Avenue onto Michigan Street and headed west. The driver did not see the other woman, a 75-year-old Sturgeon Bay woman, in the south crosswalk, who was walking from west to east and struck her. The injured woman was taken to the Door County Medical Center for treatment and later transferred to a medical facility in Green Bay, where she later passed away. There were two separate emergency calls for water rescues at the beach in Whitefish Dunes State Park yesterday afternoon. The first call came in at 12:15, reporting three individuals were struck in the rip current about 500 yards out from shore, without life jackets. The Sturgeon Bay Fire Department responded with their rescue boat in addition to the U.S. Coast Guard and Jacksonport Fire and Rescue. A bystander assisted in getting two of the three individuals out of the water before responders arrived. Sturgeon Bay Fire Chief Kaylin Montevideo has more.
0: When we arrived, there was two individuals that had already gotten out of the water and one still in the water. That person was located and we kept eyes on him. U.S. Coast Guard actually arrived first and were able to get him onto their boat. And subsequently, paramedic was put onto that boat and rowed back to the canal station with the Coast Guard and the patient.
19: Once at the canal station, the patient was then given medical transport to the hospital for further attention. Then, shortly before 3 p.m., another call was made for more swimmers stuck in the rip current yet again at the same beach. This time it was a group of teenagers without life jackets. Most of them eventually made it to shore on their own, and then a bystander helped the last teenager get out before responders arrived, and the Coast Guard and city rescue boats were called off. At this point, the decision was made to close the beach. Fire Chief Montevideo explains.
0: Following it, we talked with the park staff, myself, and Sheriff's Department Administration, made a few calls to DNR wardens and coordination, and decided to get people off the beach and out of the water just for safety. The conditions were not getting any better throughout the day, and just thought in the interest of public safety that it was just not safe for people to be in there. With the two rescues within 2 hours, that decision was made, and park staff cleared the beach at that time.
19: Fire Chief Montevideo again stressed the importance of wearing a life jacket whenever you are on or in the water, as many of the recent water rescue calls could have been averted had the individuals been wearing life jackets. In light of the multiple water-related emergency incidents occurring in area waters, the Door County Sheriff's Office released a statement reminding Door County residents and visitors to use caution on the water. Both the peninsula's bayside and lakeside waters can be very unpredictable at times, as the weather, waves, currents, and water conditions may change rapidly, creating dangerous conditions for anyone on or in the water. For anyone on a boat, kayak, canoe, paddleboard, or other floating vessel, Wisconsin law requires a U.S. Coast Guard-approved life jacket to be available for each person on board. They strongly encourage everyone to always wear your life jacket when on the water, as it can truly save your life during an emergency. As for swimmers in Door County waters, even if you are familiar with the area in which you are swimming, they say you should never swim alone and strongly consider using a flotation device. Always check on weather and water conditions before going swimming, and make sure to tell someone where you will be and when you expect to return. Last night's meeting of the Sturgeon Bay Common Council started with a special proclamation recognizing this week as Maritime Week in the city. Mayor David Ward shares an extra detail about the date of this proclamation.
2: Every year we recognize the Coast Guard as a key part of the Maritime Week celebration. I presented a proclamation to two of the Coast Guard commanders last night. It happened to be on August 4th, which is their birthday. They were founded 236 years ago. So it was very appropriate, and we had a real good attendance last night and a lot of appreciation for the Coast Guard.
19: Later in the meeting, the council accepted a memo of understanding between the city, the Door County Medical Center, and the Knights of Columbus for the installation and maintenance of a Safe Haven baby box.
2: And what it does is provides a fairly anonymous place for people who have a baby who just can't handle it, want to provide safety for the baby, and the box will be located in a place where there aren't a lot of cameras, so there's anonymity as well.
19: There were many in attendance at last night's meeting to share their thoughts on proposed amendments to some tax incremental districts, along with the creation of a new district. Mayor Ward explains the council's action on these proposals.
2: We had three districts where there was proposed amendments, and one for the creation of a new district, which was number 12. All of those passed We had a big crowd there last night. A lot of the people that spoke, I think we had 14 or 15, were opposed to the creation of more TID districts. There's a lot of misunderstanding about TIDs. I view it as one of the only tools the city has to incentivize growth in the city.
19: Mayor Ward added that with the creation of District 12, they are also taking down Districts 2 and 3. Now there will be over $100 million in increment, which was previously not available for general taxation. That will now go back on the tax roll. He says these tax incremental districts do end, and overall they create a larger tax base for the community. And now we have a report from the Door County Circuit Court. It was back in May of 2024 when 21-year-old Stephen F. Cervantes Camarena of Sturgeon Bay was known to be in possession of a firearm while being a convicted felon, and when law enforcement tried to arrest him, he fled. This led to his Friday appearance in the Door County Circuit Court, where he was found guilty of one count of possession of a firearm by a convicted felon and one count of felony bail jumping. Charges dismissed but read in include theft of movable property, resisting an officer, possession of drug paraphernalia, and receiving stolen property. From a later incident, he was also found guilty of one count of taking and driving a vehicle without the owner's consent. Judge David Weber gave Cervantes Camarena 4 years of probation and sentenced him to 10 months in the county jail. He must complete 20 hours of community service per year of probation, and he owes $4,651 in restitution. He must receive an AODA assessment and complete any requested counseling. He must maintain full-time employment or schooling and absolute sobriety. He is not to possess or consume controlled substances or drug paraphernalia, and he may have no contact with the victims. He also owes a total of $1,564 in court costs. We recently reported on the Destination Door County Board of Directors selecting John Jarish as the organization's new president and CEO. Jarish was our guest on yesterday's WDOR talk show, and he shared his excitement for his new role in this organization he has been working with for many years.
3: I am extremely excited and honored to get the role. Certainly been in Door County for a long, long time, been with Destination Door County about 29 years, so I've been around for a while, but super thrilled to have this opportunity and excited to serve our community and our organization and our partners in this new role. But want to thank our board of directors for having confidence in me. They did do a nationwide search, so I went through the process just like anyone else that may have wanted the role, and I was just thrilled to go through the process and even more thrilled to be offered the position.
19: Until being named president and CEO, Jarish was most recently serving as Destination Door County's chief communications officer, but he has served many different roles in his nearly 29 years with the organization. Jarish gave us a brief summary of those positions.
3: Well, I started out in VI, Visitor Information Center, there for 2 summers, and then I was hired for that full-time membership director position and did that for about 4.5 years, and then the marketing director position opened up, had some experience, so I filled that role for about 5 years, and then 2009, room tax was in place, and we had decided at the time that we needed to increase our communications and public relations efforts and kind of have been coming up on the communications and PR side since 2009, and here I am.
19: Destination Door County will be hosting a special meet-and-greet event Thursday, August 20th at the Door Peninsula Winery, so business partners and community members can meet and get to know Jarish and help celebrate his promotion to this new role.
3: We'll be there. We'll have a cash bar and complimentary charcuterie. Everyone is welcome. It's just going to be a great opportunity for those that maybe haven't met me before or want to see me again and chat. It'll be kind of like a mixer. So yeah, Thursday, August 20th from 5 to 7 p.m. at Door Peninsula Winery's Outdoor Wine Patio in Carlsville. I encourage everyone to be there and to show up. Should be a fun evening.
19: This will be a great opportunity to meet with Jarish and socialize with him and the rest of the Destination Door County staff. Again, that meet and greet will be Thursday, August 20th from 5 to 7 p.m. at the Door Peninsula Winery in Carlsville. And now we move on to today's funeral listing. Rosemary Schopf, age 89, formerly of Carlsville, passed away on July 27th. A mass of Christian burial will be prayed at 11 o'clock this morning at Saints Peter and Paul Catholic Church and Institute with Father Matthew Roppel as celebrant. Rosemary will then be laid to rest in St. Joseph Mausoleum beside her husband Roger. Visitation for friends and family will be at the church. That's happening from now until 10:40 before today's 11 a.m. service. Again, that's today's service for Rosemary Schopf, 89, formerly of Carlsville. David Merlin Poppy, age 83, of Sturgeon Bay, passed away Tuesday, July 28th at his home. His funeral service will be at 11 o'clock this morning at St. Joseph's Church in Sturgeon Bay, with Reverend William Brunner and Deacon Bill Garrell presiding. A visitation will be held at the church. That's happening from now until the time of the service at 11. Again, that's in the recent passing of David Merlin Poppy, 83, of Sturgeon Bay. Vernon G. Graff, age 83, of Sturgeon Bay, passed away July 31st at Sturgeon Bay Health Services. A mass of Christian burial will be held this Saturday at 11 a.m. at Corpus Christi Church in Sturgeon Bay. Entombment will be in the St. Joseph Cemetery Mausoleum. Friends and relatives may visit at Forbes Funeral Home Saturday morning from 9 o'clock until 10:30 before that 11 a.m. service at the church. Again, that's in the passing of Vernon G. Graff, 83, of Sturgeon Bay. David H. Shudwar Sr., age 97, of Namur, passed away at home August 3rd. Funeral services will be held at 11 a.m. this coming Tuesday, the 11th, at St. Louis Catholic Church in Dykesville. Entombment will be in the Shrine of the Good Shepherd Mausoleum. Friends may call at the church Tuesday from 9 a.m. until the time of the service. Officiating at the Mass of Christian Burial will be Reverend Rex Palaya. Again, that's in the recent passing of David H. Shudwar Sr., age 97, of Namur. And Reverend Donald Dean Fenner, age 97, of Green Bay and of Fish Creek, passed away July 31st. A private celebration of life for friends and family will be held at a later date. Again, that's in the recent passing of Reverend Donald Dean Fenner, 97, of Fish Creek. And moving on to Kewaunee County, Mary Ann Linsmeyer, age 84, of Luxembourg, passed away July 31st. Friends may call from 9 to 10:45 tomorrow morning at St. Louis Church in Dykesville. Funeral will be at 11 a.m. at the church with Reverend Bill Hoffman officiating. The entombment will be in the Shrine of the Good Shepherd Mausoleum. Again, that's the service for Mary Ann Linsmeyer, 84, of Luxembourg. Gerald Tillot. Jerry Tillot, age 96, of Green Bay, passed away on August 2nd, surrounded by his family. Visitation will take place this coming Monday, August 10th, from 9 to 11:45 a.m. at St. Jude's Catholic Church in Green Bay. A mass of Christian burial will be held at noon with Reverend Ron Bellitz officiating. Full military honors provided by the American Legion Ralph Klein Post 262 of Luxembourg. Entombment will then be in the Alloway Catholic Mausoleum. McMahon's Funeral Home is assisting the family of Gerald Jerry Tillot, age 96, of Green Bay. And Barbara S. Ludlow, age 83, of Kewaunee, passed away peacefully July 23rd. A celebration of life honoring Barbara will be held on Saturday, August 22nd from 1 to 4 p.m. at the Uptown Banquet Hall. Family and friends are invited to gather to share memories and celebrate a life well lived. Again, that's in the recent passing of Barbara S. Ludlow, 83, of Kewaunee. And this has been your Wednesday mid-morning edition of WDOR Local News with Paul Wanish reporting. 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
13: 72 degrees, and we do have a mostly cloudy sky here at WDOR, 24 after 10. And it's time for a check of sports, and with sports on WDOR, I'm Nick Olson. Shoreland League baseball from last night. Ishwaubenon winners at Algoma 8-3. Ishwaubenon was up 6-0 before Algoma scored all three of their runs in the sixth. Charlie Prokash doubled and had two hits for the Penguins. Carson Leist took the loss. He gave up two runs on five hits over the first five innings. Brewers beat the Pirates last night 4-2. Logan Henderson giving up two runs on four hits in six innings of work. Henderson picks up the win to improve to 6-1.
5: I've said this last few interviews that I want to get as deep into the game as possible, and it was really good to finish sixth today. So, yeah, I mean, being efficient is the name of the game, and like, you have to be if you're going to get that deep into the game. And, you know, I don't want to just stop at six. I want to keep going.
13: Jackson Chirio and Andrew Vaughn both homered in the win. Chirio with three hits, drove in two. Trevor McGill, by the way, pitching the ninth for his 19th save. Brewers 70-43, fewest games in franchise history to get to 70 wins in a season. They lead the National League Central by 5.5 games. That's after the Cubs beat the Dodgers last night 5-1. Brewers and Pirates.

0: has done a lot. He deserves the respect, and hopefully our fans understand that.
1: In his last five games, Yelich 2-for-19, no extra base hits. He's not scored or driven in a run in that time. He's hitting .231 with 7 homers and 37 RBI this season. Minor league baseball last night, Timber Rattlers beat Beloit 9-3. Northwoods League action, Green Bay over Wausau 6-5. American Legion baseball Tuesday, AA state tournament at River Falls. West Salem beat Superior 6-2. River Falls beat Waupun 5-3. River Falls also beat West Salem 8-4. That sets up the state title game in AA at 1 this afternoon. Waupun will play River Falls. At the single A state tournament at Prairie du Chien, Little Chute wins the state championship, beating Westby 9-2. And it was about 11 months ago when the Green Bay Packers made a major splash trading for Micah Parsons. Edge rusher's first season in Titletown didn't necessarily go as planned, as he suffered a torn ACL in a Week 15 loss at Denver. Parsons met with the media on Tuesday, said that he's getting himself healthy, hopes to be back sooner rather than later, and has a message for those that are worried about how he will perform when he does return.
2: They should be worried about how I'm going to play when I get back. The anger, the frustration, the things that I'm going to have to let out, because you know how long it's been since I played. How great is Micah going to be when he gets back? Not about when I get back, because that's the short term. It's about how great I'm going to be, how I can help my teammates, and how far we're going to go into a playoff run.
1: No public practice for the Packers today or tomorrow. Family night at Lambeau Field is Friday. 72 degrees, and we do have a mostly cloudy sky at WDOR.
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1: 72 degrees, and we do have a mostly cloudy sky here at WDOR. It is 29 after 10, and time for the WDOR Daily Talk Show. And with that, here's Danny Allen.
5: Thanks a lot, Nick. Welcome to today's WDOR Talk Show with the Door County Historical Society Executive Director, Amy Frank. Thanks for coming over.
6: Happy to be here, as always.
5: Let's get caught up on some happenings and events, and we always like to lead off talking about your Dine and Discover programs.
6: Correct. So that is a monthly program that we do every month, except for December and January, where we go to a different establishment somewhere in Door County, have a meal together, and then listen to a featured speaker who's going to talk about an aspect of the history of Door County. So our next one is coming up on August 24th. That's a Monday. And we will be at the Crest Pavilion in Egg Harbor, which is always a lovely place to gather. Our meal will be catered by Kim Jensen, who owns Villaggio's and Pink Bakery. So we're going to have lasagna and chicken parm, Caesar salad, all kinds of yummy things. And then, of course, desserts from Pink Bakery. So that will be delicious. And our guest speaker for the evening is Glenn Tank. And he's going to do a program entitled View from Above, an aerial tour of Northern Door County, Gills Rock to Sturgeon Bay. So he has 70 photos, or roughly 70 photos, that were all taken from about 2,000 feet in the air of Door County. So it's a chance to sort of see Door County in a way that maybe you haven't before.
5: So he's a pilot, I'm assuming.
6: I don't know if he's a pilot. He might be. I'm not sure. Or he just goes up with somebody who is a pilot, hopefully.
5: So yeah, that definitely is a view most of us probably haven't seen.
6: Right.
5: That's coming up August 24th. It's important to note anyone can come to these programs. You don't need to be a member of the Historical Society to come.
6: That's correct. It is open to the public, and we encourage everyone who is interested to attend.
5: But you do need to make a reservation.
6: Right. We ask for reservations about a week in advance, and that's just so we can plan for food. We don't want to run out of food. You can register

0: register online, or you can give us a call in the office or stop by.
1: So that program coming up August 24th, that means you're going to want reservations by about the 17th, somewhere around there.
0: Exactly, yes.
1: And then you've got your next program coming up September 28th, which is one of the more unique programs I think I've seen on this list.
0: Yeah, I'm really looking forward to this one. September 28th, we'll be at the Lodge at Latham Smith, enjoying a wonderful meal there. And our speaker for the evening is Peter Lyson. He is the curator at the Door County Museum and Archives. And he will be doing a presentation on James Strang, who, as some people may know, was the Mormon prophet slash king of Beaver Island. He was a Michigan state legislator and a pirate as well. So his program is entitled Hail to the Prophet King of Beaver Island. And that's going to be a very interesting presentation.
1: And yeah, that definitely sounds like an interesting one. So that's September 28th. All of these programs are $40 for those that'd like to attend the meal, the program, all that's included in that.
0: Yep, $40 per person. If you are a member of the Door County Historical Society, we give you a price break. It's $35.
1: And you've got a special part of those programs here in your 100th year that you've added.
0: Correct. So because we're celebrating our centennial anniversary this year, at every dinner program, we have a segment called Highlights of Our History, where we are highlighting a decade of the Door County Historical Society's history and things that we accomplished during that decade.
1: And this next one in August will be the 1980s.
0: We're up to the 1980s. I can't believe that already. But yeah, it's flying along.
1: So when you're looking at these decades, this is are these historical events that would have happened in the 1980s, or is it kind of pertaining to the organization and what was going on with the Historical Society?
0: Yep, it's really focused on the Historical Society and the work and activities during that decade. So it's been a lot of researching, going back and reading old board minutes and committee reports and kind of piecing it all together.
1: And there were programs like this, these Dine and Discover programs. They weren't called that necessarily.
0: Right.
1: But you've mentioned in the past that these go back basically to the founding of the organization.
0: They do. And originally they were just for members. It was their, you know, the meeting where they would do the business of the organization and have a meal together and then have a speaker. So yeah, since the very beginning in 1926.
1: So get those reservations in and check out those programs. If you'd like to learn more, it's always at DoorCountyHistoricalSociety.org. If you want to jump on the web and take a look at all that, you can make your reservations that way too.
0: Absolutely.
1: All right, let's head north and go to the Eagle Bluff Light Station, the newly refurbished.
0: That's right. So if you haven't been to Eagle Bluff Light Station, I would encourage you to take a trip up there. We have not only restored the Keeper's Residence, the Light Tower, the oil house and the privy, but we also have reconstructed the barn and the summer kitchen. So now it's a complete light station, which is why we now refer to it as Eagle Bluff Light Station, and really kind of gives you a very accurate depiction of what it looked like in the late 1800s, early 1900s, and it's just a great experience.
1: And I bet staff is, everybody's kind of settled into the new mode of operations now.
0: Yeah, absolutely. We've got great staff up there along with our volunteers. They're all doing a wonderful job and things, you know, I don't want to knock on wood, but things are going very smoothly and really well. So I'm pleased about that.
1: You've got some special activities coming up, and one is just a few days away, National Lighthouse Day.
0: That's right. So National Lighthouse Day is a day to recognize lighthouses all across the country, and we will be celebrating on Friday, August 7th, that's this Friday, by waiving admission for kids. So if adults come and pay full admission, the kids can come in for free.
1: All right, so take note of that. That is on Friday, and you can celebrate the lighthouse on National Light. What better place to be?
0: Exactly. Why wouldn't you want to be at a lighthouse on National Lighthouse Day?
1: Another fun event coming up is your Twilight Tours in September.
0: Yes. So this is an annual event that we do, and maybe some of the listeners have been there in the past. It's a really unique experience. You get to come to the lighthouse after hours and tour through it at night. It'll be a lot easier this year to light it up because we have electricity, so that won't be as hard to do, but we still make it look authentic. We have, simulated oil burning lamps and stuff, so it's not, you know, nice and bright. It still looks like it would have looked pre-electricity. But we take groups through at specific times, and you not only do you get to see the lighthouse when most people don't get to see it, but you also are treated to some storytelling, some poetry. We have costumed interpreters in the house and also some live period appropriate music as well. So it's all lit up from the outside. We have, you know, luminaries along the walk. The lantern is actually illuminated in the tower, so you can see what that looks like. It's just a really neat experience.
1: And it's a ticketed event. You take small groups through at a time. So if it's something you're listening out there and you're saying, boy, that sounds like a really neat opportunity, make sure you get some tickets.
0: Yes, absolutely. So when you go onto our website, there's a big pop-up screen right there that you can click on to order your tickets. You have to choose which day you want to come. It's either Saturday, September 26th, or Saturday, October 3rd. And then you select the time. They're 20-minute segments. So you choose which time you want to come to make sure that we are able to, you know, to serve everybody.
1: And if you do miss out, I know you've said sometimes if people are just kind of on the fence about this and they wait till the day before or something like that, sometimes there are opportunities that open up.
0: Absolutely. If that time slot isn't full, or if, you know, maybe the next time slot isn't full and you don't mind waiting around, that's fine. We're happy to take walk-ins if we have the room. But if you really, really want to do it, make sure you purchase your tickets in advance.
1: So those Twilight Tours, Saturday, September 26th, and then a week later, October 3rd. Mm-hmm. And it will be a truly unique experience again this year. It's different than all the previous ones because of all the new stuff.
0: That's right. It will be very different this year. So you'll check in the barn, which is our visitor center, and you'll have an opportunity to kind of peruse in there. We're hoping to do refreshments in the summer kitchen, which sort of makes sense that people, while they're waiting for their tour, can sort of mill around the property and check out the view of the water and maybe grab some refreshments in the summer kitchen until it's your time to go into the lighthouse.
1: So mark your calendars for that. It's all at DoorCountyHistoricalSociety.org. And even though we're kind of in the middle of the season, you're still hiring staff.
0: We are. We're always hiring staff, particularly moving into the fall. A lot of our docents are seasonal, and they need to head back to school or to work or whatever their requirements are in the fall. So we're usually shorthanded after school starts up again. So if anybody is interested, we are always looking for docents. You don't need to know anything. We will train you, and it's a very fun job.
1: And flexible hours, like you said?
0: Flexible hours. You could work one day a week. You can work 7 days a week if you want to. The shifts are typically about 6 hours, and you're in beautiful state park in a historic building talking with people.
1: And now you're in there with electricity and air conditioning, which is also a nice perk, especially we had a couple of those heat waves.
0: Yes, that is a major plus this year. Anybody who has worked at the lighthouse in the past knows that it can get very chilly or it can get very, very hot. And we have kind of solved that problem with the addition of electricity and air conditioning.
1: So if someone's interested in working at the light station, do they just give a call, check out the website? There's different options on how to
0: Absolutely. Get them. Absolutely. They can call right up to the lighthouse if they want to. It's the same phone number, which is 920-421-2332. Or they can call and talk to me, and I'll be happy to connect them with the right person.
1: Or stop up there, take a tour, and express your interest in person.
0: That's even better.
1: All right. How about Heritage Village? What's happening at the Heritage Village in Sturgeon Bay?
0: You know, there's always something happening at Heritage Village. If you haven't been there recently, please go and check it out. We just had the chapel needed some work, so we had the chapel kind of fixed up and completely repainted on the exterior, and so it looks beautiful. You know, when that chapel was built, it was to commemorate our 75th anniversary. So now that we're celebrating our 100th, it's kind of fitting that we got it all spruced up and looking good. We also have new interpretive engaging signs outside all of the buildings. So even if we aren't open and you want to walk through, you can still read those signs. There is a tactile component to those signs as well as an audio component. So you can call a number and listen to more information about the building. And those signs are relatively new as well.
1: Yeah, that's a neat addition. I remember when you were talking about that. Did you get some grant funding to put those up?
0: We did, yes. We got some grant funding from the National Trust for Historic Preservation for that project.
1: All right, so check out the new signs.
0: Yes.
1: You've got an event coming up a week from this Saturday to Saturday, August 15th, what is being called Heritage Day.
0: Yes, so this is a new event. Heritage Day is, like you said, Saturday the 15th from 11 a.m. to 2 p.m. The cost is going to be $6 per adult, which is our normal admission fee for Heritage Village, but kids will be free. So just the grown-ups have to pay. Kids can come free. It's a very family-friendly event, really geared towards families. There will be a lot of additional activities and hands-on experiences that kids and families can take part in, you know, above and beyond what we do on a normal basis. So I know there's one area set up for butter making, and kids will be able to try making their own butter. There'll also be a big butter churn there that they can try if they want to, and just learn more about that process. In the Warren House, they will be listening to letters that were written between the Warren brothers, who were on opposing sides during the Civil War. And we have letters that they wrote back and forth to each other, which are fascinating. And those will be read aloud. And then they'll be working on some postcards and, you know, writing a letter to their own family member after listening to those letters. Of course, the blacksmith will be there doing demonstrations. There's a granary, an experience happening in the granary with wheat. And so people will learn about, well, first of all, they'll learn about the different types of grains that would have been produced here in Door County, but they're going to focus on wheat and what the plant looks like as it's growing, what it looks like when it's dried, different things that you can do with it. And then I'm told Wendy has samples of wheat gum that the people can try if they want to. I have no idea what that is, but it sounds interesting.
1: It doesn't sound like a flavor anyone would choose off of the rack at the store.
0: Probably not. No, it's not bubble gum, but I think it'll be an interesting experience for everyone who comes. And then just to keep it fun, we're having a watermelon seed spitting contest as well.
1: So get ready for that. Heritage Village is in Sturgeon Bay at the Crossroads at Big Creek property at Highway 4257 and Michigan Street, right by the roundabout. You can't miss it.
0: Can't miss it. And the village is open for normal hours Wednesday through Sunday from 11 a.m. to 4 p.m. But again, this a week from Saturday is going to be a special day with some extra things to do.
1: Talking about special, this year has been a special year for the Historical Society. You're celebrating the 100th anniversary with a year-long celebration.
0: That is correct. We are in August of our year-long celebration. And we had set a couple of goals for ourselves. So one of those goals was to welcome 100 new members to our organization. And we are currently at 44, so we're not quite halfway. And so anybody who's interested in becoming a member, we would certainly love to chat with them. We also set a goal to raise $100,000 over the course of the year, and we are at $54,000 right now, which is a little over half, obviously. And so we're looking to try to reach that goal by the end of the year. There is a whole page on our website that shares all kinds of things about our 100th anniversary, including those highlights of our history segments from the dinner programs. They are turned into videos, and so you can watch each decade if you want to. There is a place where you can make a gift. There is a guest book that you can sign, just all kinds of information. All the ways that we're celebrating our anniversary are on that page on the website. So you just click on the 100th logo when you go to our webpage, and you can find all the information there.
1: And you can join the Historical Society there, or you can also donate to that $100,000 goal as well?
0: Exactly. Yep. Yes.
1: All right. So click on that logo, learn more. And a lot of people might think, boy, I don't live in Door County. I'm not a local, so I'm not going to be a member. But you don't have to live here. You can come here once. You don't even have to come here to
0: Correct.
1: Be a member.
0: Yes. You just have to love Door County and want to be involved in its history and support the work that we do as an organization.
1: So let's get to both of those goals. We've got time.
0: Yes, absolutely.
1: And you've got another celebration coming up. It's a busy calendar for you. You've got a good list of items here to talk about.
0: Yeah, we've got a lot going on for sure. But October 1st is our actual birthday, the day that the Society was formed in 1926. So we are planning a large celebratory event for that day. We have a great committee of folks who are working on that. And we have it, the theme narrowed down to a Roaring Twenties theme, kind of a Great Gatsby flapper gangster affair, which makes sense since we were founded in 1926. We will be at the Lodge at Latham Smith, enjoying food, drink, live music, and dancing, of course. So we'll have a jazz ensemble playing. We have a dance instructor who's going to teach people how to do the Charleston. And it's just going to be a very fun evening. Celebrating the Historical Society and their 100 years and helping to launch us into the next 100.
1: So there will be more information and tickets available on that in the near future.
0: Yes, very near future.
1: So mark your calendars. October 1st will be the celebration of the birthday with, yes, what else? A Roaring Twenties celebration.
0: And we are encouraging people to dress appropriately. So pull out your flapper dresses and your zoot suits and get ready to have a good time.
1: Are there some pictures from the earliest era of the Historical Society, some of those first members?
0: Not that I have come across. But if anybody has any, you know, in their attic or even I've talked with the museum, they don't have a whole lot either. So maybe some will turn up at some point.
1: It was a little more convoluted process, too, with pictures and any of that sort of stuff back then.
0: It wasn't as easy as having a phone, that's for sure.
1: but now we just have them and we don't print them off anymore. We just look at them on a screen. So they're all going to be gone someday, too.
0: Probably. I feel bad for the people of the future who are going to have all these digital files and not know what to do with them.
1: Yeah, we're trying to figure out what format they're in and
0: exactly.
1: All that. Talking Door County Historical Society on today's WDOR Talk Show with Executive Director Amy Frank. You are also the recent recipient of some big-time awards.
0: Yes, we are. We're very excited about that. We were nominated for two awards from the Wisconsin Historical Society, their Board of Curators. They have awards that they give out every year. And one of the awards we received is the award for rehabilitation project under $5 million. And we received that award for the work that we did at Eagle Bluff Light Station. So, you know, we are so thrilled and pleased with how that project turned out, and to just be recognized for it on top of that is, you know, more than we could ask for. So we're very, very honored to have received that award. And then the other award that we received was the Reuben Gold Thwaites Trophy. And Reuben Gold Thwaites was the first director of the Wisconsin Historical Society. So this trophy is named after him, and it is awarded to a local historical society in recognition of the work that they have done, you know, recently within the last 5 years. So we are thrilled to receive this award, and I point out that it's not just what we've done in the last 5 years, it's what we've done, you know, 100 years leading up to the last 5 years that has allowed us to receive this award, and it really is a tribute to our members and our volunteers and our donors.
1: And you'll have a special presentation of those awards coming up.
0: Yes, so members of the Wisconsin Historical Society are coming on September 9th. I believe that's a Wednesday. And they will do an award presentation up at Eagle Bluff Light Station, and then come down to Heritage Village and do the big Reuben Gold Thwaites Award at 3:30. And that is open to the public, and we encourage everybody to come and share in that with us.
1: So do you get a plaque, a trophy, something to display?
0: It's a trophy. It's a nice size trophy, and we get to have that for the whole year until next year's winner is announced.
1: A traveling trophy. All
0: right.
1: It's
0: a traveling trophy, yes.
1: So that'll be in the lobby area of the center, the History Center, right on 4th Avenue?
0: Yeah, that might be right in the window, in the front window.
1: And it's hard to win two awards as an organization sometimes when you have something like that, because they'll look at you, well, you already won this award, we'll give this to someone else and we'll spread the wealth.
0: Exactly. I was very surprised to see that we had received both of them. I mean, one would have been amazing, but to have been awarded both is just unbelievable. And I'm just so appreciative to everybody who's a part of the organization and helps in some way.
1: Door County Historical Society on today's WDOR Talk Show. We talked about that membership drive as part of the 100th anniversary. Membership is a pretty simple process. There's some different types of membership. There's benefits. There's all sorts of great things you can get from it.
0: Definitely. So memberships come in two different types. There's an annual membership, which just lasts for 1 year. And then there's a lifetime membership, which is a one and done, and you don't ever have to renew. The annual memberships come as an individual, a couple, a family. There's a sustaining membership. We also offer memberships to businesses and nonprofit organizations. So there's a lot of different categories and a lot of different price points to becoming a member. And what you get when you are a member is probably the biggest thing is you get free admission to Eagle Bluff and to Heritage Village. So as many times as you would like to go during that year that you are a member, your admission is free. We also give our members discounts on merchandise. So both at Heritage Village and at Eagle Bluff Light Station, we have gift shops with some very unique items that you wouldn't necessarily find anywhere else. Obviously, at the Lighthouse, we have a lot of items that are specific to Eagle Bluff or are about lighthouses in general or the Great Lakes. We have a lot of books that you maybe wouldn't find anywhere else at the light station, and clothing as well. And Heritage Village, Wendy has curated a really nice selection of items, a lot of local items, including like maple syrup and honey, and then just some really neat sort of folksy items that you would think you'd find in a general store, and an amazing collection of books as well. So we give our members a 20% discount in both of our gift shops, which is substantial. We also give the discount at the dinner programs, which we had talked about earlier. We produce a quarterly newsletter, and so all members receive a copy of that. And then they also have membership in the Time Travelers program. And this is a nationwide program with other museums, both art museums and history museums and all other types of museums, that you can receive reciprocal benefits when you visit those places. So if you're taking a trip and you want to see a couple museums, check and see if they're participating members in the Time Travelers program, and then you can participate in that as well.
1: So those are the benefits, but it's not all about the benefits. You are involved in a great organization that does a lot of good.
0: Exactly. So you're helping us to preserve buildings like Eagle Bluff and all the buildings at Heritage Village. You're supporting the educational programs that we have for kids and for adults. You're helping us protect artifacts and archives that tell the story of Door County's history. And you're also helping to ensure that future generations can understand our history and where we came from, to kind of give them a better sense of who we are. So it's not just necessarily that you're supporting an organization, which you are, but you're also investing in the legacy of Door County.
1: And when you think about the collection of those structures at Heritage Village, without them being moved there and kept up and all that, they probably would have been torn down or
0: probably
1: whatever, or in dilapidated state or whatever.
0: Exactly.
1: They were, because they were all trailered in, so to speak.
0: Yeah.
1: I mean, some of them, you did have at least one kind of replica built there, I think.
0: Yes, two of them are replicas. The Green Store, which is our general store, is a new construction that was built to represent all kinds of different general stores. And we named it the Green Store after Stanley Green. And then the church, like I said earlier, the chapel was built in recognition of our 75th anniversary. And the chapel is a three-fourths model of the Ephraim Moravian Church.
1: So those, the other ones that came in were projects that somebody wanted off their property for
0: exactly
1: whatever reason and said, let's find a place.
0: Yeah, there were very generous families who understood the significance of them and were buying into what we were doing at Heritage Village and wanted to make that donation. So we're very appreciative to them.
1: So join the Historical Society, help in that preservation and the future of all of these historic buildings. And it says, yeah, you're not just joining an organization, you're investing in the legacy of Door County.
0: That is correct. Not many people can say that, just our members.
1: Right, and for 100 years. So
0: that's correct.
1: Stands the test of time. So a few minutes left here on the WDOR talk show with Executive Director of the Door County Historical Society, Amy Frank. Want to remind you that next Dine and Discover program, August 24th at the Crest Pavilion in Egg Harbor, a view from above, an aerial tour of northern Door County, Gills Rock to Sturgeon Bay. Glenn Tank has photos from 2,000 feet above the Door Peninsula.
0: Yes, indeed. That's going to be a beautiful presentation, and it's great that we're at the Crest Center because they have that big screen, so everybody will be able to see. But last month we did Caves of Door County with Gary Soule, so my joke is we're going from underground to above ground this month.
1: Do you get a preview of these as the executive director, or are
0: yes
1: you kept in the dark?
0: No, I got a preview. I got the whole slideshow preview beforehand, and they're stunning.
1: Okay, so definitely get your reservation in with that. With the caves with Gary Soule, Door County's cave structures are, it's a large, there's a lot of caves in Door County, but it's not something people talk about.
0: Correct, and that's interesting to me that people don't talk about it, but you're right. There are a lot of caves in Door County, just kind of like out in a field, there'll be a hole in the ground and it's a cave. Really interesting stuff.
1: And Gary has been doing this for decades and decades and decades. He's
0: yes.
1: documented a lot of his spelunking expeditions.
0: Absolutely. He is the expert, particularly on Door County Caves, but you know, on caves in general. But his knowledge is just amazing.
1: So that's one you'll be able to check out. And like you said, there are video highlights of these. And the entire programs, sooner or later, get put up in their entire
0: yes.
1: form.
0: So we do record the entire presentation. And have that, you know, edited and put in a nice format, and then we upload that to our website. So you can go back all the way to 2023, I believe, and watch previous dinner programs.
1: So, yeah, that's a lot out there. And if you missed one, or if you just want to review it, because these are great programs, and these presenters put a lot of work into it. It's not easy to put together a 40-minute
0: right.
1: presentation of information, even on something you know really well.
0: Yes, exactly. It's a great service that these folks provide, and that they're willing to share their knowledge and their expertise. Obviously, they have a lot of passion for Door County, which is why they do it. But what always surprises me, and it shouldn't surprise me, are all the questions that people have afterwards. And to me, that's an indication of a good program if you have, you know, inspired questions and more thought about it. So everybody enjoys it, from the presenter to all the members.
1: And that's the best reason to go in person, is because you get that question and answer portion.
0: Yes.
1: It's not like if you watch a video of it, you may have a lot of questions, but you've got no one to ask.
0: Exactly. And people do ask questions and, you know, stay longer. And I'm kind of always like, let's go, time to leave. They want to clean up. But that, I mean, I think that's great that people are so interested.
1: And then the next program after that will be September 28th at the Lodge at Latham Smith in Sturgeon Bay. Hail to the Prophet King of Beaver Island. And that is, like we said, kind of one of the more unique stories that have been shared.
0: Yes, that's going to be very interesting to learn about Mr. Strang and his life. And it's an interesting connection with Beaver Island, because the lightkeeper that we focus on at Eagle Bluff Light Station, Captain Duclan, he was also the lightkeeper at Beaver Island before he came to Door County. So there's a little connection there.
1: So where is Beaver Island?
0: Oh my gosh, you're going to put me on the spot.
1: Oh, it's okay. It's in Lake Michigan.
0: Yeah, it's in Lake Michigan, and it is north and west of Rock Island, I believe.
1: Okay. This seems like a program that you were probably approached with, hey, I'd really love to talk about this.
0: That's a good question. I don't remember how we came to this topic. I know that Peter was doing a lot of research on James Strang, and probably just together we decided to do this program.
1: It seems like one of those rabbit hole kind of topics that the more you learn about it, the more interesting it becomes, and pretty soon you're in pretty deep.
0: Yes, that's exactly what it is, and he was a different man, so I'll just leave it at that.
1: Reservations for those programs due a week before the programs themselves. There's a cost of $40. That includes dinner and the program. If you're a member of the Historical Society, it is $35. So check out DoorCountyHistoricalSociety.org. Give a call, 920-421-2332, or stop in at the History Center on 4th Avenue in Sturgeon Bay.
0: Yeah, we'd love to have visitors come in and see us.
1: And you've got that big space there. You've
0: yes.
1: got the new signs up on the side of the building.
0: Yeah,
1: and great blue awning.
0: Thank you. Yes.
1: Amy Frank, Door County Historical Society Executive Director on today's WDOR Talk Show. We'll talk to you in early September.
0: It'll be here before we know it.
1: It always is.
0: I know it. It's flying by.
1: Again, the website, DoorCountyHistoricalSociety.org, for any of the information we talked about. Coming up tomorrow, it's time to talk about getting back to school and Sevastopol schools, their preparations for getting back to school, I think later this month or the first week of September. I don't know when their first day is, but
0: yeah,
1: we'll find out tomorrow. This is WDOR and WDOR-FM, Sturgeon Bay, Wisconsin. It's 11 o'clock.
2: From ABC News, I'm Michelle Franzen. Results from yesterday's primary day in Michigan taking shape in the closely watched Senate Democratic race. ABC News projects progressive newcomer Dr. Abdul Al-Sayed will have a narrow victory against moderate Representative Haley Stevens. A short time ago, taking a victory
3: lap. I just can't say how grateful I am to have earned the votes that we got. We took on a machine.
2: The seat vacated by Democratic Senator Gary Peters is a must-win for Democrats. ABC's Avery Harper says the winner takes on GOP Representative Mike Rogers in November's general election.
4: Haley Stevens had support of Gretchen Whitmer, of Democratic leadership in Washington, D.C. Are those folks going to embrace Al-Sayed? This is a seat that Democrats have to win in November if they want to take control of the Senate. They need to hold every single seat that they have and flip four. This is a must-hold seat for them. now.
2: Tensions between the U.S. and Iran remain, but President Trump is insisting a deal to reopen the Strait of Hormuz could come as early as today. In Southern California, a potential security threat at Trump National Golf Course ahead of the president's visit. The man identified as 38-year-old Janine John Taylor was arrested. ABC's Kana Whitworth is on scene.
5: Authorities say they found hollow point bullets in his pockets and a loaded pistol in his vehicle parked at the course, along with a badge that read Fugitive Recovery Bail Enforcement Agent. In a search of the suspect's home, authorities say they found an illegally modified AR-style rifle, body armor, radio signal devices, and multiple notebooks containing what officials described as concerning statements.
2: In London, police arrested a woman in connection with a stabbing attack in Covent Garden today. Police say four men were stabbed and say a pair of scissors were taken from the scene. A spokesperson called it a mental health-related incident. In Washington State, fire crews getting a break from those whipping winds and raging wildfires. Many residents, though, returning to their neighborhoods outside Spokane are finding little left. You're listening to ABC.
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2: Another foodborne illness has forced changes to the menu at a major fast food chain.
11: First, it was cyclosporiasis linked to lettuce at Taco Bell. Now, Chipotle Mexican Grill has removed jalapenos from its restaurants nationwide after a salmonella outbreak in Minnesota sickened more than 100 people. Investigations are going on in other states where the peppers might have been distributed.
2: ABC's Jim Ryan. New Jersey officials say with their latest lawsuit, they're taking a stand for the drivers behind two-day Amazon deliveries, accusing the online retailer keeping wages low and conditions poor. Here's ABC's Morgan Norwood.
12: Those drivers show up in Amazon vans wearing Amazon vests, carrying boxes with the Amazon logo. But most of them don't actually work for Amazon. They work for small contractors, which the company calls delivery service partners. But the lawsuit claims those partners are entirely dependent on Amazon to survive and claims the company uses that power to control their routes, their hiring, and their pay, while crushing any attempt by workers to unionize.
2: Amazon recently surpassed the Postal Service to become the largest delivery provider in the country. The lawsuit claims Amazon drivers earn substantially less than those at the Postal Service, UPS, and FedEx. More than 21 million Americans use marijuana on a daily or near daily basis. That's a 21% increase between 2022 and 2025, according to the National Survey on Drug Use and Health. Michelle Franzen, ABC News.
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15: 5 minutes after 11, 73 degrees, and we do have a mostly cloudy sky here at WDOR. Cloudy skies this afternoon, could have some showers. Highs in the mid-70s, light and variable winds shifting to the east at 5 to 10. That chance of rain later this afternoon at 30%. Cloudy skies this evening will clear, low near 60, a light and variable wind. Sunny on Thursday, high near 80. Light and variable winds shifting to the south at 5 to 10. Clear tomorrow night, lows in the lower 60s. South winds at 5 to 10. Mostly sunny Friday, highs in the lower 80s. South winds at 10 to 15. Chance for some showers and thunderstorms Friday night. Sunny on Saturday, lower 80s. Chance for some showers and thunderstorms Saturday night. Mostly sunny Sunday with highs in the lower 80s again. 73 and we do have some cloud cover here at WDOR.
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20: 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This is Paul Wanish reporting. Wolsheri's special water safety message from the Door County Sheriff's Office after the recent high number of water rescue emergencies in area waters. And we'll hear from Destination Door County's new president and CEO, John Jarish, about his recent promotion and his upcoming meet-and-greet event at the Door Peninsula Winery. Also, we'll report on more new criminal cases from the county courthouse. There was a proclamation for Maritime Week at last night's meeting of the Sturgeon Bay Common Council. And Elizabeth Tracy from Johns Hopkins discusses the possibility of a malaria comeback in the U.S. in today's medical report. You'll hear these stories and more during today's noon hour edition of WDOR Local News. This is Paul Wanish reporting.
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19: 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Pick up your cards at the Piggly Wiggly in Sister Bay, JP Express in Carlsville, Bay Ridge Plaza Mobile on Egg Harbor Road, and the Mobile S Stop Little Caesars in Sturgeon Bay. In Algoma at the BP Express on the corner of Highway 4254 or at the JP Sitgo on 4th Street. Next week we're playing with brown colored cards. No purchase is necessary. The cards are free, but you must be at least 18 years of age to play. The first winner to completely fill their card and call in is the prime winner. Up to two additional winners then have 10 minutes to call in and claim a prize. Prizes include a $20 certificate from the Piggly Wiggly, a $20 certificate from Jandu Petroleum, and a certificate for a 16-inch pizza from Sonny's Italian Kitchen and Pizzeria. Monday Bingo is brought to you by DoorTran, your doorway to mobility.
21: Welcome to Crossroads Nature Minute. I'm Sam Coyne, Executive Director of Crossroads at Big Creek. Recently, while leading a guided hike, the conversation turned to slime molds, one of the strangest and most fascinating organisms you're likely to encounter in the natural world. Slime molds don't get much help from their common names. They're often called things like dog vomit slime mold, wolf's milk, or witch's butter. None of those names sound particularly appealing, and to be honest, most slime molds aren't exactly what we'd call beautiful. They can look like blobs of foam, patches of scrambled eggs, or something that appears overnight and probably shouldn't be touched. But despite their appearance, slime molds are really remarkable. For years, scientists weren't sure where they belonged. They're not plants, they're not animals, and they're not fungi. although they do often grow in the same damp places where mushrooms are found. Instead, they are a unique type of organism with a life cycle all their own. What's especially amazing is how they move. Yes, I said move. Some slime molds exist as a single giant cell containing many nuclei. As they search for food, they slowly creep across logs and leaf litter, consuming bacteria, fungi, and decaying organic matter. They move so slowly, you can't see it happening with your eyes, but time-lapse photography reveals a surprisingly active organism exploring its environment. Even more astonishing, slime molds can solve simple problems. In laboratory experiments, they found efficient routes through mazes and connected food sources through networks that resemble transportation systems. All of this happens without a brain or a nervous system. So the next time you're walking through the woods after a rain, take a closer look at a fallen log or a patch of decaying leaves. You might spot one of these oddly named, somewhat unattractive, but truly incredible organisms quietly going about its business. This has been an educational outreach program of Crossroads at Big Creek.
15: 73 degrees and a mostly cloudy sky here at WDOR. It's 12 after 11. Now with a special guest on WDOR, here's Danny Allen.
0: Let's make it two special guests. It is Joe Kopeck and Jeff Smekpecker here to talk about Door County Learning in Retirement. So thanks for coming in.
1: Thank you for having us.
22: Good to be here.
0: And today is an important day for anyone interested in Door County Learning in Retirement because it's registration day.
22: That's right. Yes. And we were just talking about, we have 140 classes this fall session, which starts on September 8th when the classes open. But everything is really running pretty smoothly. The process is really up and running, and I think people will really be delighted with what we're offering. There's a lot of variety and everything from the cooking classes to, we're doing a hike down at Bear Creek and another one at the Ship Canal. And Jeff is doing a Emmett Till, his class also. So a lot of variety and a lot of selection.
1: One of the things that's new this year for people who are interested is we have a new website, which is dclir.org. And anybody who's interested can obviously go there and explore what we have to offer. Also, they can sign up to become a member and register. Membership is $105 for the year, but it entitles you to take as many classes as you want to in the fall and in the spring. As Joe mentioned, we've got 140 classes that we're putting on this fall. I like to point out the classes literally go from the history of neonatology to how to write your own obituary. So we have you coming and going and everything in between. In addition, as a result of what's happened over the last few months, we have a collaborative agreement with the University of Green Bay Lifelong Learning Institute. And so our members are entitled to take one in-person class in Green Bay and up to three online courses with no extra fee, just by being a member of our organization. Plus, they are invited to participate in the over-the-road trips that UWGB sponsors through LLI. So our work over the last few months to create a fully independent learning and retirement organization has paid off very well, and we've reached tremendous support from our members and other people in the community. So anyone who's listening and is interested, in addition to what I've just said about going to the website, we are going to have a welcome back coffee on August 11th, starting at 9:30 at Get Real Cafe. So anyone who's interested in finding out more is welcome to come to that, and we'll have board members there and regular members and more information for people.
0: And you mentioned the changes. In the past, this had all been kind of under the auspices of NWTC. That's where you registered and did all that sort of stuff. Now you're completely independent, which has been, I'm sure there's been a learning curve to that too.
22: Mm-hmm. Yes, there has. And we essentially, last time we saw you, as you say, we this traditional, we were celebrating 20 years with them in terms of our relationship. But on January 8th of this year, about 6-7 months ago, we learned that they had to withdraw their financial support and a lot of other things like software accounting and all that. So we had to really move quickly to set up our own systems. We already were a 501c3, a nonprofit, but Jeff and the board did a great job in terms of doing everything they had to be done, including, as he said, the new website, dclir.org, new phone numbers, new everything. And it's been great. I love crises, and this was my milieu. You know, I told Jeff I'm psychopathologically devoted to crises. I should have a white doctor's thing on, you know, like an ER doctor. But we had to raise about $36,000, and our members were extremely generous. We got a grant from the Community Foundation, too, to help. And so we're really in good shape. We ended the year June 30th
1: in the black.
22: And so we're looking forward, as Jeff said, to this new relationship with University of Wisconsin at Green Bay. So it's forward with a lot of good things happening. We are very interested in having our members encourage other people to join. I think I've said, you know, Danny and our other interviews, that Door County has about 30,000 people from here in Sturgeon Bay up to Washington Island, and about, in the last census, 32% were 65 years or older. So that means that we have a huge group of people here, and as you probably have heard from a lot of people who are experts on aging, one of the critical things about staying youthful and connected is to have these relationships with other people. And Door County Learning and Retirement is really good for that. If you're new to the community, or if you just haven't been out of circulation for some reason, this is a great way to get back into the stream of things.
0: And like we've talked about with the classes that people can sign up for beginning today, these aren't homework and testing type classes. These are sometimes getting out and doing things classes, or learning at your leisure. There's not a lot of pressure here in grades or anything like that. This is about getting together and experiencing things together.
22: That's a really good point. We say that there are no homework. There are no grades. Just really interesting instructors. Everything is volunteer. You know, a lot of the people who do the teaching have taught maybe or presented in previous careers and are experts in their field, whether it's the Federal Reserve and how it operates, or the Supreme Court and their many, you know, critical decisions in the last year or so. In my case, I think, you know, I love to travel. A lot of people do. And I came back and told a lot of people about April in Paris. We talked about Saint-Chapelle, walking along the Seine and swimming in it. I didn't swim in it, but a lot of other people did. So I'm sure they're using it this summer because it's so hot over there. But things like that, you know, and we do have a lot of, I think people like to get out. And we offer a lot of things at Crossroads. We have a deal with the Land Trust, where we go for hikes a lot of times. And a lot of the people who are members of Door County Learning Retirement are also members of the Land Trust. We're really big supporters of that too.
1: Yeah, to talk about two aspects of that, the typical class is 2 hours long, one session for 2 hours. And there is, I mean, the tagline is interesting classes, no homework, no tests, which is true. The other thing that, and people really have to be there to sense this, but it has always struck me, the atmosphere in the classroom, because everybody who is there is only there because they want to be there. And so you see immediately that, to come back to something Joe was mentioning, people build up relationships and friendships, and they look forward to going to class because they're going to see somebody they know, et cetera, et cetera. And I was in two, maybe three classes last year where people said that they were new to the community, had heard about it, and decided this was a great way to meet people. And then really enjoy the classes, because the people who teach them are not only versed in what they're talking about, but are good at presenting. And it's not, we are called Door County Learning and Retirement, but we have people from Green Bay. Algoma has got a big presence in our membership, and we offer classes in Algoma. In fact, I counted before we came in. Most of our classes, the vast majority, are given at NWTC in Sturgeon Bay. But in addition to that, we have 33 other venues around the county that we're using to present classes. So,
22: yeah, we still were able to keep the classroom in office at 14th Avenue Street. And we're really thankful for that because it's an easy location for people to get to. But I think that the important thing is that it is a way to do, I think the people at the health department, Joe Kreisbach and Shauna Blackley, have done all this comprehensive research on staying healthy. And the four pillars are exercise, great nutrition, you know, mindfulness, doing something that's renews you. And then the fourth thing is the social connection. So we're working with all these partners in the community, whether it's the Y with Tanya or Brian at the medical center, to have this kind of interrelationship where we draw on them and their expertise too.
0: So that course catalog is available at dclir.org. You've also got a paper one here. Are those, how would somebody get their hands on one of those?
1: They are at every branch of the libraries in Door County. They are available at ADRC. If they stop into our office at NWTC, they can pick one up. We'll have them at the Welcome Back Coffee at Get Real on August 11th. I should also, for people in the Algoma area, we're going to do a coffee at Cafe Talazzo on October 14th, I believe it is.
22: I think that's right, yeah.
1: And again, everybody, you know, people are welcome to come if they just want to find out a little bit more, or they just want to come and have coffee and talk. That's fine, too, because we do talk a lot.
22: Yeah, and if you're interested in fishing, and a lot of people are, Gary Nelt is doing a class on, you know, kind of fall and winter fishing for those kind of aficionados, or if you just want to learn something about what kind of fish are doing. We have had Emily Wood from the Land Trust talk about an update on what they're doing, their latest acquisition of this land by Little Sturgeon, which is an estuary feeding with a lot of great fish that they're preserving and trying to raise money to, you know, to buy it. So a lot of things going on, and I think there are some really entertaining things we're doing too. We're going to Peninsula Players for a backstage kind of tour of the costumes. We have Robert Warobeck, who is a former Broadway, he and his wife have performed on Broadway, and he does a fantastic job of introducing, you know, hits from the grand golden age of musicals, and then he sings. So he has a great voice too. So I would encourage people to check out the catalog online. It's easy to just pull it out and open it and take a view of it. And then if you're so inclined, you know, join our membership and come to the classes.
0: And you can register in person if the online thing isn't for you, too. You can stop in at the office?
22: Yes.
1: Correct.
22: Yes.
0: All right. Make an appointment for that. You can peruse the catalog if you're one of the people that's comfortable with doing that all online. DCLIR.org, and registration is open as of this morning.
1: And let me correct one thing. We don't stand on ceremony. You don't need an appointment. Just stop into the office, and Katie or Lynn will be more than happy to help you.
0: And that's right at the NWTC Sturgeon Bay campus?
1: Correct.
22: Yeah, and if you have a topic or a subject that you want to present, like you're a great piano player from the Muse, or if you're someone who has had a lot of experience in dealing with controversy and political subjects, we'd love to hear from you. And we have 48 this year, real high, 48 coordinators who run the classes basically for the instructors. And if you become a coordinator, you get an opportunity to register early, so people are interested in that too.
0: All right, sounds good. Anyone that wants to learn more, dclir.org or the office at the Sturgeon Bay campus of NWTC. Joe Kopeck and Jeff Smekpecker, thanks for coming in.
1: Thank you. Appreciate it.
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0: It was Hornsby in the Range on WDOR. Jack Johnson before that. We're at 73 degrees with a cloudy sky here at the broadcast studios.
1: That's the sound of your property taxes going up. And up. 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He's been fighting the Madison Liberals for years as Senator Andre Jacques' district director. A seventh-generation local, Nick grew up on the farm and is now endorsed by Wisconsin's agricultural community. Nick is one of us.
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0: Thank you very much. We'll see you in a few minutes.
1: A couple of covers there. For first, it was Jamie Cullum covering Radiohead, and that's just now John Mayer, Tom Petty song, Free Fallin' here on WDOR. We're at 73 degrees under a cloudy sky.
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0: Talking Heads on WDOR. 74 degrees, cloudy here at the broadcast studios. We'll get you the birthday list in about 4.5 minutes from right now.
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0: That is Sting on WDOR. We're at 74 degrees. We do have a mostly cloudy sky here at the broadcast studios. Cloudy skies this afternoon. There is a slight chance for some showers with temps in the mid-70s. Today is the 5th of August, a Wednesday. Happy birthday today to Tom Selsider, Will Spooty, Peyton Surface, Chris Tussle, Kurt Krieger, Rob Labatt, Mackenzie Skipon, all with birthdays today. A couple of anniversaries, Jan and Bernie LaCrosse, their 65th, and Linda and Rob Labatt celebrating an anniversary today as well. Once again, we're at 74 degrees. We do have a mostly cloudy sky. Danny's going to get you a check of the WDOR forecast coming up within the next, say, 10 minutes or so. 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Have yourself a great afternoon, everybody. ABC News coming up in 1 minute.
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0: From ABC News, I'm Michelle Franzen. In Southern California, a man who was arrested near President Trump's Los Angeles area golf course says before the president's planned visit is set to appear in federal court today on possession of an unregistered rifle. The man arousing suspicions over the weekend after he was seen on the property. ABC's Christian Cordero has the latest.
1: They're accusing him of visiting this Trump National Golf Course there in Southern California two times in the days leading up to President Trump's fundraising event there. And the second time, this is ultimately what the big red flag was he approached federal agents, according to investigators, and identified himself as somebody who works for the State Department and said that he was there for security details.
0: The ongoing conflict between the U.S. and Iran intensifying, but President Trump says he believes Iran wants to make a deal and that there are talks to reopen the Strait of Hormuz as early as this week. Security threats in the U.S. remain a concern. A growing number of states now dealing with additional cyber attacks against U.S. water facilities, and the federal investigation is widening. ABC's Aaron Katursky explains.
2: We just heard in the last couple of hours from the New Jersey Office of Homeland Security that two municipal water systems in the state were affected. New Jersey did not name the municipal water systems, probably because they don't want to cause any panic, because they say customers had uninterrupted access to their drinking water. A couple of the systems did go on manual controls. That means the hack was successful in shutting down some automated systems. That was quickly recognized. They figured out how to revert to manual controls, and that's what was done so that the water supply was never put at risk.
0: In Michigan, ABC News projecting that progressive Dr. Abdul Al-Sayed will win the Democratic Senate race in Michigan against moderate Representative Haley Stevens. The winner will take on Republican Representative Mike Rogers in November's general election. You're listening to ABC News.
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0: Following the Trump administration's work to begin the process of removing temporary protected status, or TPS, for more than 350,000 Haitians nationwide, hundreds of Haitian immigrants in one state now being called for a check-in with local officials. Here's ABC's Armando Garcia.
7: Now what we're hearing is that some former TPS holders, specifically in Ohio, are being told to report to DHS, and some are being outfitted with ankle monitors. Some are being told to come in at a later date. But while the use of these ankle monitors is nothing new, this is a new tactic to target Haitians for removal. They're also being told not to travel outside of a 75-mile radius.
0: Homeland Security also strengthening ties with TSA, working together to target and arrest people who have overstayed their visas. In Washington State, a suspected arsonist behind the Old Trails fire in custody and now facing charges. Dangerous wildfires continuing to burn, but fire crews getting a break from conditions as weather improves. Here's ABC's Alex Stone outside Spokane.
8: They've had a lot of progress in the last 2 days or so because the winds have been non-existent here, and firefighters are telling us. In fact, I spent some time yesterday talking to an LA fire division chief. He says that these fires are not very active any longer because they had the weather change.
0: Some residents returning after evacuations are finding little, if anything, left. Michelle Franzen, ABC News.
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16: 74 degrees and a cloudy sky at WDOR in Sturgeon Bay. Door Peninsula weather forecast, cloudy skies through the day with a chance of some showers this afternoon. High temperatures mid-70s with northeast wind 5 to 10 miles an hour. Cloudy tonight, slight chance of showers this evening, then partly cloudy after midnight. Patchy fog with lows around 60 degrees, light and variable wind, and a 20% chance of rain. Partly cloudy Thursday morning, then clearing, patchy fog in the morning, high temperatures upper 70s. Light and variable wind becoming south 5 to 10 miles an hour in the afternoon. Clear Thursday night, lows in the low 60s, and Friday, sunshine with highs in the lower 80s. Right now, 74 degrees at WDOR. It's 8 after 12. We've got news from around the state of Wisconsin, local news and more all coming up here in the noon hour on WDOR in Sturgeon Bay.
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16: News from around the state of Wisconsin is next on WDOR, brought to you by Culligan Water Service of Sturgeon Bay. 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
19: Wisconsin Radio Network News, I'm Dale Forbes. A Wisconsin sheriff wants extra protection for his jail staff. Sheriff Dale Schmidt tells WBEV recent violence involving improvised weapons known as shanks has reinforced the need for stab-resistant vests for officers at the Dodge County Detention Facility in Juneau.
20: We've had a couple of attempted homicides against my correctional staff in the last couple of years. We have a recent charge of attempted homicide in the jail by an inmate against one of my correctional officers. We want to get them correctional stab vests.
19: The sheriff's office is seeking donations to purchase stab-resistant vests at a cost of about $650 each. Schmidt says outfitting the jail's approximately 70 correctional officers is one of the department's top fundraising priorities. 14 months of renovation work, now the ceremonial courtroom at the Kenosha County Courthouse is ready for cases to be tried. Ribbon cutting held Monday. The restoration project returned the courtroom to its original 1925 appearance. Local officials say an open house for the public will be scheduled in October. People will also be able to get a closer look during the Keys to Kenosha tour of local sites on November 7th. The La Crosse City Council will likely vote next week on a temporary ban for data centers. That closely follows similar action by the county last June. Data centers would be banned for 18 months while city staff learns more about the good and bad results of letting one be built. And an injured construction worker had to be airlifted to a hospital Tuesday morning after that person fell from a ladder at a construction site. The accident happened in Slinger. Witnesses say the injured worker fell from the first story of a building being constructed onto a concrete basement floor. The victim is 29 years old, and he reportedly suffered significant injuries. Retrieval was difficult because the building doesn't have a stairwell. They finally got him out onto a helicopter and flew him to a trauma center.
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19: The Menasha Common Council has declared a total state of disaster to speed up recovery efforts after last week's tornado. Menasha Mayor Austin Hammond says the city needs to clean up as quickly as possible while still being fiscally responsible.
25: Making sure we're clearing the roads and getting emergency management out promptly. Some of those disaster relief funds, whether it's FEMA or state aid, to help reimburse some of that. We're going to work to reallocate funding for different things as needed so it isn't an additional cost.
19: The declaration speeds up the process since the mayor's office will be able to spend up to $615,000 on projects without going to the council for approval. And a correctional officer in the Rock County Jail now faces charges that he's been having a romantic relationship with an inmate. 28-year-old Jacob Struley of Janesville has been fired. When the sheriff's office heard about the relationship, members of the Detective Bureau conducted interviews with the people involved. Struley is scheduled to be in court for a hearing tomorrow. Wisconsin Radio Network.
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3: Logan Henderson tossing six innings of two-run, four-hit ball to lead the Brewers to a 4-2 win over the Pirates on Tuesday night. I'm Bill Scott with sports. Jackson Churia went 3-for-4 with a homer and two RBI as the Brewers' offense tallied 11 hits in all. Christian Yelich dropped to fifth in the batting order. He'll likely head further south as his slump continues. Yelich went 0-for-4 last night, seeing his average drop to .231. Manager Pat Murphy:
4: "This guy's meant unbelievable amount to our organization, and the way he leads in there, you guys don't get to see. He doesn't need my protection. He doesn't need me to speak up for him, but he needs encouragement. So I'm asking the fans to understand this guy, remember who this guy was."
3: Cubs hung a loss on Tarek Skubal in his first start for the Dodgers, winning 5-1 at Wrigley Field last night. Dansby Swanson and Nico Horner both homered in the Chicago victory as the Cubs remained 5.5 behind the Brewers in the Central. Skubal, 2 runs, 4 hits in 6 innings for the slumping Dodgers. Packers edge rusher Micah Parsons says he thinks it's very realistic he'll be playing when the Packers take on the Cowboys in Week 6 in Green Bay.
5: We gotta put the work in. We gotta get to the point where I'm feeling great, and we say, Micah, you'll be in a really good phase. Is it possible? Yes. So I wouldn't say it's not possible, but at the same time, it's in these next, how many weeks is that? 10 weeks? Was it 10, 12 weeks from now? We got to do our part to make it possible.
3: Parsons still recovering from a torn ACL and meniscus injury he sustained back in week 15 of last season. Countdown to the start of the college football season continues with the release of the top 25 college football poll yesterday. Ohio State opens at number 1, followed by Oregon, Georgia, Texas, and Notre Dame. Football Badgers open their football training camp in Madison tomorrow. Midwest League Wisconsin knocked off Beloit 9-3 to move within 2.5 games of the Sky Carp in the second half division race. Bill Scott, Wisconsin Radio Network.
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16: 20 after 12, 74 degrees under a cloudy sky at WDOR in Sturgeon Bay. 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
16: With the noon report of local news on WDOR, I'm Danny Allen. The Sturgeon Bay Police Department reports that a car versus pedestrian accident in the downtown area Monday morning has resulted in a fatality. Just after 11 a.m., officers responded with emergency personnel to the intersection of 3rd Avenue and Michigan Street, where they found an unresponsive 75-year-old Sturgeon Bay woman in the south intersection. It was soon learned that a 73-year-old Sturgeon Bay woman was driving a vehicle and was stopped at that intersection, waiting for a group of pedestrians to decide which direction they were going to cross, a different portion of that intersection. When it appeared their decision was made, the driver of the vehicle then proceeded to turn left from 3rd Avenue onto Michigan Street to head west. She did not see the female pedestrian in the south crosswalk heading west to east, and the vehicle struck her. The stricken female pedestrian was transported to the Door County Medical Center before being transferred to a medical facility in Green Bay, where she later passed away. This is all the information available at this point. There were two separate emergency calls for water rescues at the beach at Whitefish Dunes State Park Tuesday afternoon. The first call came at 12:15, reporting three individuals were stuck in a rip current about 500 yards from shore without life jackets. The Sturgeon Bay Fire Department responded with their rescue boat, in addition to the U.S. Coast Guard and Jacksonport Fire and Rescue. A bystander assisted in getting two of the three individuals out of the water before responders arrived. Sturgeon Bay Fire Chief Kalen Montevideo has more.
8: When we arrived, there was two individuals that had already gotten out of the water and one still in the water. That person was located and we kept eyes on him. U.S. Coast Guard actually arrived first and were able to get him onto their boat, and subsequently a paramedic was put onto that boat and rowed back to the canal station with the Coast Guard and the patient.
16: Once at the canal station, the patient was given medical transport to the hospital for further attention. Then shortly before 3 p.m., another call was made for more swimmers stuck in a rip current, yet again at the same beach. This time it was a group of teenagers without life jackets. Most of them eventually made it to shore on their own. Then a bystander helped the last teenager get out before responders arrived. Coast Guard and city rescue boats were called off. At this point, the decision was made to close the beach. Fire Chief Montevideo explains.
8: Following it, we talked with the park staff, myself, and Sheriff's Department Administration, made a few calls to DNR wardens and coordination, and decided to get people off the beach and out of the water just for safety. The conditions were not getting any better throughout the day, and just thought in the interest of public safety that it was just not safe for people to be in there. With the two rescues within 2 hours, that decision was made and park staff cleared the beach at that time.
16: Fire Chief Montevideo again stressed the importance of wearing a life jacket whenever you're on or in the water, as many of the recent water rescue calls could have been averted had the individuals been wearing a life jacket. In light of the multiple water-related emergency incidents taking place in area waters recently, the Door County Sheriff's Office released a statement reminding Door County residents and visitors to use caution in and around our waters. Both the peninsula's bayside and lakeside waters can be unpredictable at times, as the weather, waves, currents, and water conditions can change rapidly, creating dangerous conditions for anyone on or in the water. For anyone on a boat, kayak, canoe, paddleboard, or other floating vessel, Wisconsin law requires a U.S. Coast Guard-approved life jacket to be available for each person on board. They strongly encourage everyone to always wear a life jacket when on the water, as it can truly save your life during an emergency. As for swimmers in Door County waters, even if you are familiar with the area in which you are swimming, they say you should never swim alone and strongly consider using a flotation device. Always check on the weather and water conditions before going swimming and make sure to tell someone where you'll be and when you expect to return. The Wisconsin Department of Natural Resources has announced that there are two public beaches closed on the Door Peninsula due to elevated bacteria levels. After recent bacteria testing, the Bailey's Harbor Ridges Beach and Algoma's Crescent Beach are both closed until further notice. Signs have been posted at the beaches detailing those results. There are two other beaches in southern Door County with a bacteria advisory status, the Claybanks Beach No. 2 and the beach at Sugar Creek County Park, but these two beaches remain open at this time. For more up-to-date information on local beach conditions, you can check out the map on the beaches section of the Wisconsin Department of Natural Resources website. We've now received the accident report for a two-vehicle crash that occurred in the town of Union last week Thursday afternoon. At 4:50, a 41-year-old Brussels man was northbound on Trueway Road in his Ram pickup truck pulling a utility trailer, stopped at the stop sign for Highway 57. He then pulled out to cross the northbound lane of 57 and stopped in the median before pulling out again to cross the southbound lane. At that time, however, a 58-year-old Grand Chute man was approaching in the southbound lane of 57 in a

0: damages. The Noon Report of Local News, brought to you on WDOR by Door Hauling, Heiser Automotive, and by the Door County Maritime Museum, continues with more news after this.
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0: WDOR News continues. Tuesday evening's meeting of the Sturgeon Bay Common Council began with a special proclamation recognizing this week as Maritime Week in the city. Mayor David Ward shares an extra detail about the date for this proclamation.
2: Every year we recognize the Coast Guard as a key part of the Maritime Week celebration. I presented a proclamation to two of the Coast Guard commanders last night. It happened to be on August 4th, which is their birthday. They were founded 236 years ago, so it was very appropriate. And we had a real good attendance last night and a lot of appreciation for the Coast Guard.
0: Later in the meeting, the council accepted a memorandum of understanding between the city, the Door County Medical Center, and the Knights of Columbus for the installation and maintenance of a Safe Haven baby box.
2: And what it does is provides a fairly anonymous place for people who have a baby who just can't handle it, want to provide safety for the baby, and the box will be located in a place where there aren't a lot of cameras, so there's anonymity as well.
0: There were many in attendance at the meeting to share their thoughts on proposed amendments to some tax incremental districts, along with the creation of a new district. Mayor Ward explains the council's action on these proposals.
2: We had three districts where there was proposed amendments, and one for the creation of a new district, which was number 12. All of those passed. We had a big crowd there last night. A lot of the people that spoke, I think we had 14 or 15, were opposed to the creation of more TID districts. There's a lot of misunderstanding about TIDs. I view it as one of the only tools the city has to incentivize growth in the city.
0: Mayor Ward added that with the creation of District 12, they're also taking down Districts 2 and 3. Now there will be over $100 million in increment, which was previously not available for general taxation. That will now go back on the tax roll. He says these tax incremental districts do end, and overall they create a larger tax base for the community. The Door County Highway Safety Commission will hold its third quarterly meeting Thursday morning, 9 o'clock in the county boardroom at the Door County Government Center. On the meeting's agenda, the commission will hear an update for the intersection concerns where County Road E meets Highway 57. They'll be discussing some safety issues at the ferry dock at the end of Highway 42 at Northport. Then they will discuss speed and other concerns for County Road B. They'll conduct a second quarter review of the spot maps, and there will be a review of the third quarter fatalities on county roadways. Time will be allowed for public participation early in the meeting. Again, that begins 9 o'clock Thursday morning in the county boardroom at the Door County Government Center. We recently reported on Destination Door County's Board of Directors selecting John Jarish as the organization's new president and CEO. Jarish was a guest on the WDOR talk show yesterday and shared his excitement for his new role in the organization he's been working with for many years.
3: I am extremely excited and honored to get the role. Certainly been in Door County for a long, long time, been with Destination Door County about 29 years, so I've been around for a while, but super thrilled to have this opportunity and excited to serve our community and our organization and our partners in this new role. But want to thank our board of directors for having confidence in me. They did do a nationwide search, so I went through the process just like anyone else that may have wanted the role, and I was just thrilled to go through the process and even more thrilled to be offered the position.
0: Until being named president and CEO, Jarosz was most recently serving as Destination Door County's chief communications officer, but he served many different roles in his nearly 29 years with the organization. Jarosz gave us a brief summary of those positions.
3: Well, I started out in VI, Visitor Information Center, there for 2 summers, and then

0: And I was hired for that full-time membership director position and did that for about 4.5 years. And then the marketing director position opened up, had some experience. So I filled that role for about 5 years. And then 2009, room tax was in place. And we had decided at the time that we needed to increase our communications and public relations efforts and kind of have been coming up on the communications and PR side since 2009. And here I am.
1: Destination Door County will be hosting a special meet and greet event Thursday, August 20th at the Door Peninsula Winery, so business partners and community members can meet and get to know Jarosz and help celebrate his promotion to the new role.
0: We'll be there. We'll have a cash bar and complimentary charcuterie. Everyone is welcome. It's just going to be a great opportunity for those that maybe haven't met me before or want to see me again and chat. It'll be kind of like a mixer. So yeah, Thursday, August 20th from 5 to 7 p.m. at Door Peninsula Winery's Outdoor Wine Patio in Carlsville. Encourage everyone to be there and to show up. Should be a fun evening.
1: This will be a great opportunity to meet with Jarosz and socialize with him and the rest of the Destination Door County staff. Again, that meet and greet will be Thursday, August 20th from 5 to 7 p.m. at the Door Peninsula Winery in Carlsville. In May of 2024, 21-year-old Stephen F. Cervantes Camarena of Sturgeon Bay was known to be in possession of a firearm while being a convicted felon, and when law enforcement tried to arrest him, he fled, leading to his Friday appearance in Door County Circuit Court, where he was found guilty of one count of possession of a firearm by a convicted felon and one count of felony bail jumping. Charges dismissed but read in include theft of movable property, resisting an officer, possession of drug paraphernalia, and receiving stolen property. From a later incident, he was also found guilty of one count of taking and driving a vehicle without the owner's consent. Judge David Weber gave Cervantes Camarena 4 years of probation and sentenced him to 10 months in the county jail. He must complete 20 hours of community service per year of probation and owes $4,651 in restitution. He must receive an AODA assessment and complete any requested counseling, maintain full-time employment or schooling at absolute sobriety. He is not to possess or consume controlled substances or drug paraphernalia and may have no contact with the victims. He also owes a total of $1,564 in court costs. Should you be concerned about a malaria comeback in the United States? Elizabeth Tracy reports.
2: Mosquito-borne illnesses may include those caused by viruses or parasites. With factors such as frequent international travel and climate change, conditions are improving for malaria to be seen more often in the United States, which is transmitted from the bite of an Anopheles mosquito. Christopher Potter, a mosquito expert at Johns Hopkins, explains.
3: The biggest killer is malaria. So Anopheles mosquitoes kill about 600,000 people every year from an infected bite. Most of those are children. The amazing fact is that mosquitoes kill more humans than humans do, which is mind-boggling to think about, that mosquitoes really are the most dangerous animal on this planet. It's only the female mosquito that bites for the proteins that are in our blood. Blood meal indicates she's going to be able to lay her next generation of eggs.
2: Potter notes that avoiding being bitten remains the best strategy, along with removing sources of water for the mosquito to lay her eggs. At Johns Hopkins, I'm Elizabeth Tracy.
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1: WDOR News continues with these funeral announcements. Lori Ann Raymond, 60 years old of Sturgeon Bay, passed away peacefully July 27th at her home after battling three types of cancer for over 2 years. She was born January 24th of 1966 in Woodstock, Illinois, to Donald and Beverly Raymond and graduated from Sturgeon Bay High School in 1984. Funeral services will be held 1 o'clock Friday at Hewins Funeral Home in Sturgeon Bay, Reverend David Lystra officiating. Burial will follow at the Bayside Cemetery. Friends may call Friday at Hewins Funeral Home from 11 until the time of services at 1 o'clock in memory of Lori Ann Raymond, 60 years old, of Sturgeon Bay. Vernon G. Graff, 83 years old, of Sturgeon Bay, passed away July 31st at Sturgeon Bay Health Services. He was born November 22nd of 1942 in Sturgeon Bay to Vernon and Alberta Graff, was a graduate of Sturgeon Bay High School and served in the U.S. Army Reserves. Mass of Christian burial will be held 11 o'clock Saturday at Corpus Christi Church in Sturgeon Bay and Tumut at the St. Joseph Cemetery Mausoleum. Friends and relatives may visit at the Forbes Funeral Home in Sturgeon Bay Saturday from 9 until 10:30 for Vernon G. Graff, 83, of Sturgeon Bay. David H. Shudawar, 97 years old, of Namur, passed away at home August 3rd. He was born August 25th of 1928 in Namur to Harry and Hazel Shudawar. On May 9th of 1951, he married Angela Mako in Duval. She preceded him in death January 9th of 2025. They owned and operated a farm in Namur for many years. He also worked for the County Highway Department for 30 years, retiring in 1996. Funeral services will be held 11 o'clock Tuesday, August 11th at St. Louis Catholic Church in Dykesville and Tumut in the Shrine of the Good Shepherd Mausoleum. Friends may call at the church Tuesday from 9 until the time of services. Officiating at the Mass of Christian burial will be Reverend Rex Palaya, in memory of David H. Shudawar Sr., 97, of Namur. Reverend Donald Dean Fenner, 97 years old, of Green Bay and Fish Creek, passed away at his home in Green Bay July 31st. He was born April 25th of 1929 and raised on the family farm in Fond du Lac. He retired to Fish Creek in 1992, where he lived for 25 years. Don was married to Norma Opdahl Fenner for nearly 70 years. A private celebration of life for family and friends will be held at a later date in memory of Reverend Donald Dean Fenner, 97, of Green Bay and Fish Creek. That is the Noon Report of Local News, brought to you on WDOR Today by the Door County Maritime Museum. 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
11: From ABC News, Wall Street Now. The Dow Jones and the Standard & Poor's are on track to set new records again today. The former climbing 452 points going into the midday. The S&P gaining about 0.1%. The NASDAQ, though, was slightly lower this morning. In its first ever earnings call as a publicly traded company, SpaceX posted a loss of over $540 million. Revenue came in at $7.8 billion, driven primarily by its Starlink communication service. There's been another instance of artificial intelligence going rogue. The UK-based AI Security Institute says Anthropic's Mythos AI model created fake online identities, then tried to pressure humans into approving malicious code. More Americans are worried about being able to afford food. 4 out of 10 Americans tell a new Associated Press NORC poll they're worried about the price of groceries, up from 24% in April. 39% worry about putting gas in their cars. Jim Ryan, ABC News.
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1: With Kewaunee County News on WDOR, I'm Danny Allen. Kewaunee County Sheriff's Department doing some training today and again next week Wednesday at the Luxembourg Casco School District facilities. They are conducting emergency vehicle operator course training, taking place today until 7 o'clock, and then again next week from 8 a.m. to 4:30. That's on August 12th. The training being conducted by the Sheriff's Department in the rear parking lot of the primary school, the rear parking lot of the intermediate school, the roadway north of the high school between the intermediate and primary schools. Staff, parents, students, and visitors coming to the district on these dates are asked to avoid the areas while training is in progress. The Kewaunee County Sheriff's Department will be putting up blockades as well to signify the blocked-off areas. Parking will remain available at the high school and middle school parking lot, the front parking lot of the intermediate school, the sports complex parking lot, the front parking lot of the primary school. All scheduled school activities will continue as normal. Visitors attending the primary school library should use the front parking lot and enter through the front entrance. An electronics recycling fundraiser taking place today at the Luxembourg Casco School District as well. That's hosted by the Luxembourg Casco eSports team. They'll have signs out. They'll be located at the high school parking lot next to the road from 3 until 7 today. Lots of items can be recycled for free. There is a charge for certain items. A list of acceptable and unacceptable items can also be found at the Luxembourg Casco School District Facebook page. Concerts in the park coming up Thursday evening in Algoma. It's the music of Glass Hammer. They'll be playing at Heritage Park just off the Algoma City Marina from 6 until 9 o'clock Thursday. And in Luxembourg, the music of the Decades Band, playing acoustics, classic rock, and country at Fireman's Park, 6 o'clock Thursday night in Luxembourg. Now these funeral announcements. Mary Ann Linsmeyer, 84 years old, of Luxembourg, passed away peacefully July 31st with family at her side. She was born February 25th of 1942 in Green Bay to the late William and Anna Michaels. On May 4th of 1960, she married Milo Linsmeyer at St. Hubert Church in Sugarbush. Friends may call between 9 and 10:45 Thursday at St. Louis Church in Dykesville. Funeral 11 a.m. at the church, Reverend Bill Hoffman officiating. Entombed in the Shrine of the Good Shepherd Mausoleum for Mary Ann Linsmeyer, 84, of Luxembourg. Gerald Jerry Tillett, 96, of Green Bay, passed away on Sunday, surrounded by family. He was born March 12th of 1930 in Green Bay to William and Mary Tillott and grew up on a farm in Sugarbush. Graduated from Luxembourg High School with the class of 1947 and in 1951 was drafted into the U.S. Army serving in the Korean War. He married Marcella Marcy Seidel November 21st of 1953, worked at Luxembourg Implement, was a volunteer fireman for the Luxembourg Fire Department, and also worked at Wisconsin Public Service for 27 years until retiring in 1992. Visitation will take place Monday, August 10th from 9 until 11:45 at St. Jude Catholic Church in Green Bay. Mass of Christian burial at 12 noon, Reverend Ron Belitz officiating. Full military honors provided by American Legion Post Ralph Klein 262 of Luxembourg. Entombment will be in the Alloway Catholic Mausoleum for Gerald Jerry Tillett, 96, of Green Bay. Barbara S. Ludlow, 83 years old, of Kewaunee, passed away peacefully July 23rd. She was born August 8th of 1942 in Iron Mountain, Michigan, to Milton and Hortense Ludlow. Her family moved to Kewaunee during her early elementary school years. As a young woman, she helped at the family's Ludlow clothing store in Kewaunee, but was best known for her many years with the Kewaunee County Star News, working as a reporter and a columnist. She retired August 29th of 2018 when she published her final column. A celebration of life will be held on August 22nd from 1 until 4 at the Uptown Banquet Hall. Family and friends are invited to gather and share memories celebrating the life of Barbara S. Ludlow, 83 years old, of Kewaunee. That is Kewaunee County News on WDOR. I'm Danny Allen. 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
1: With WDOR Sports, I'm Danny Allen. The Milwaukee Brewers beat the Pittsburgh Pirates last night 4-2. The Brewers end a short two-game skid. And they also beat the Pirates for the first time in their last five meetings. Jackson Churio tied the game at one with the 14th home run on the season, a third-inning home run. Then Andrew Vaughn hit his fifth of the season, putting the Brewers on top for good with a home run in the fourth inning. Churio and Luis Lara added RBI singles. Churio finished with three hits, while Cooper Pratt and William Contreras each added two. Logan Henderson allowed just two runs on four hits in six innings of work. He picked up the win and improves to 6-1.
24: I've said this last few interviews that I want to get as deep into the game as possible, and it was really good to finish sixth today. So, yeah, I mean, being efficient is the name of the game, and like, you have to be if you're going to get that deep into the game. And, you know, I don't want to just stop at six. I want to keep going.
1: Trevor McGill pitched a perfect ninth for his 19th save. The Brewers improved to 70-43, the fastest to 70 wins in franchise history. The Brewers lead atop the National League Central remains at 5.5 games. The Brewers and Pirates play game three of their series tonight. Coverage on 93.9 FM. WDOR begins at 6:05. First pitch from American Family Field at 6:40. After acquiring three pitchers Monday, the Brewers made some roster moves yesterday. Brandon Sproat and Garrett Stallings were optioned to AAA in favor of Dustin May and Antonio Senzatella. Sproat struggled and took the loss Monday, while Senzatella tossed a scoreless inning last night. Elsewhere in the NL Central, the Cubs beat the Dodgers and newly acquired pitcher Tarek Skubal 5-1. The Reds beat the A's 5-4, and the Cardinals lost to the Yankees 2-0. NL Central today, the Cubs are hosting the Dodgers this afternoon. Cincinnati will host the Athletics. The Cardinals take on the Yankees in the Bronx. Christian Yelich went 0-4 in last night's win. The Brewers, a DH, was originally hitting seventh, but was bumped up to fifth after Jake Bowers was scratched. Fans are becoming restless with Yelich and his lack of production, but manager Pat Murphy has a reminder that Yelich was once on his way to being named National League MVP in back-to-back seasons.
25: He basically won 2-2. If 19 he doesn't go down at the end, he wins that. So let's not forget what he's done. And that doesn't give him the grace to not. He's in the lineup, he's got to perform, and he will. We can't start piling on when this guy's done a lot. He deserves the respect, and hopefully our fans understand that.
1: That was a long time ago. In his most recent five games, Yelich just 2-for-19, no extra base hits. He hasn't scored or driven in a run over that period and is hitting just .231 with 7 home runs and 37 runs batted in this season. Minor league baseball last night, Timber Rattlers beat Beloit 9-3. Some Northwoods League ball, Green Bay beat Wausau 6-5. Madison over Wisconsin Rapids 5-4. Traverse City beat Lakeshore 4-1. Battle Creek over Kenosha 6-5. La Crosse beat Rochester 6-4. And Duluth beat Eau Claire 6-2. American Legion Baseball at the AA State Tournament Tuesday at River Falls. West Salem beat Superior 6-2. River Falls beat Waupun 6-5. And River Falls beat West Salem 8-4. Waupun will play River Falls for the state title this afternoon. At the Single A State Tournament at Prairie du Chien, Little Chute beat Westby 9-2. Little Chute wins the Single A State Championship. It was about 11 months ago when the Green Bay Packers made a major splash by trading for Micah Parsons. The edge rusher's first season in Titletown didn't go quite as planned. He suffered a torn ACL in a Week 15 loss at Denver. Meeting with the media Tuesday, Parsons was asked where he's at in his return.
0: You know, I'm running, I'm moving around. I'm at a plyo stage. I'm in my plyos, and next thing the Conkers, after we finish D-cell, this will be changed direction. And, you know, hopefully we accomplish that by the in 6 weeks. We got 6 weeks. We're blocking these phase off in the six-week phase, so we're right where we should be.
1: There are some that are circling the October 6th game against his former team, the Dallas Cowboys, as a possible return.
0: I just gotta, as me and the staff, we gotta put the work in. We gotta get to the point where I'm feeling great and we all say, Micah, you'll be in a really good phase. Is it possible? Yes. So I wouldn't say it's not possible, but at the same time, it's in these next, how many weeks is that? 10 weeks? What is it, 10, 12 weeks from now? We gotta do our part to make it possible.
1: Before his injury, Parsons was playing at an all-pro level and had racked up 12.5 sacks. Shoreland League Baseball last night, Ashwaubenon won at Algoma 8-3. Ashwaubenon led 6-0 before Algoma scored all three of their runs in the sixth. Charlie Prokash doubled and had a pair of hits for the Gwynns. Carson Lice took the loss, allowing two runs on five hits over the first five innings. Sports brought to you on WDOR by Verley Gunworks Shooting Center of Sturgeon Bay.
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1: 74 degrees, a cloudy sky at WDOR and WDOR-FM, Sturgeon Bay, Wisconsin. ABC News is next. It's 1 o'clock. Full check of the weather coming up right after the news in 5 minutes.
3: From ABC News, I'm Michelle Franzen. Ship traffic in the Strait of Hormuz down to a trickle due to ongoing hostilities between the U.S. and Iran. President Trump insisting a deal to reopen the critical waterway may be finalized this week. Iranian officials, meantime, say it's in talks with Oman for a joint agreement to create a new shipping path. ABC News contributor and former Deputy Assistant Secretary of Defense for the Middle East, Mick Mulroy, says Iran holds the upper hand.
4: It just comes down to negotiations and what the U.S. is willing to concede or not concede, because it's obvious, I think, to all that the Iranians are going to keep control of the Strait of Hormuz unless they're forcibly basically pushed off that position. And that can only be done really by the U.S. military.
3: In London today, police arresting a woman in connection, they say, with a stabbing attack in Covent Garden. Police say four men were stabbed and say a pair of scissors were taken from the scene, a spokesperson calling it a mental health-related incident. The majority of ballots have been counted from yesterday's primary races in Michigan. ABC News projects progressive Dr. Abdul El-Sayed will win the Democratic Senate race in Michigan against moderate Representative Haley Stevens. ABC News political director Avery Harper says it's apparent that El-Sayed's message resonated.
5: But what it does say is that there is definitely a desire for an outsider candidate, someone who is espousing some of these progressive ideals. You know, I was on the ground in Michigan. And every time you go to a campaign event with Abdul El-Sayed, he begins with a very simple motto, getting money out of politics, putting money in your pocket, and Medicare for all.
6: El-Sayed expected to face off against GOP Representative Mike Rogers in November's election. In Washington state, fire crews getting a break from those whipping winds and raging wildfires. Many residents now returning to their neighborhoods, though, finding little, if anything, left. You're listening to ABC News.
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6: Police in Houston are crediting automated license plate readers with helping track down suspects in the attempted robbery of a Loomis armored car Tuesday. The would-be robbers used bear spray on the armored guard.
13: Despite the extreme skin and eye irritation that bear repellent causes, the guard fired shots at the three teenagers who tried to rob him. The suspect sped away, but Houston Police Lieutenant Larry Croson says flock cameras tracked the white Mercedes to a car wash.
26: There were several people trying to get blood out of the back seat of the car, tampering with the evidence there. Those people are detained.
13: Two of the three suspects suffered non-life-threatening gunshot wounds. Croson says they're 15 and 16 years old. Jim Ryan, ABC News.
6: A morning rocket mission that went wrong, and now NASA and SpaceX officials say they're searching for a piece of that rocket they believe smashed into the moon. ABC's Rena Roy has details.
27: Astronomers say the rocket had dumped its remaining fuel and could not be controlled. Experts say based on mathematical calculations, the crash likely happened near the Einstein crater, creating an impact crater only visible up close. But they're still working on getting visual confirmation. NASA says it will use its lunar reconnaissance orbiter to try and spot the crater, but that could take time.
6: The head of the World Health Organization visiting the Democratic Republic of Congo as an Ebola outbreak continues. As of Monday, there are more than 3,800 cases confirmed across five of Congo's provinces. Michelle Franzen, ABC News.
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1: It's 5 after 1:74 and a cloudy sky at WDOR and WDOR-FM in Sturgeon Bay. Checking out the Door Peninsula weather forecast. Cloudy afternoon with a chance of some showers as we head through the day. Maybe some of those showers starting to reach the Green Bay area, and we'll keep an eye on those as those track moving north and east as we head through the rest of the day. Cloudy tonight, slight chance of showers this evening, then partly cloudy after midnight. Could have some overnight patchy fog, overnight lows right around 60 degrees. Partly cloudy Thursday morning, then clearing. Patchy fog in the morning. Highs in the upper 70s with light and variable wind. Clear Thursday night, lows in the low 60s. And Friday, sunshine. Highs in the lower 80s. It's 74 degrees at WDOR in Sturgeon Bay. Music as we head into the afternoon. Joe Walsh, Life's Been Good, WDOR.

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0: Haircut 100 and Love Plus One on WDOR. Der Kommissar. Before that, that's After the Fire and The Who. Eminence Front. 75, cloudy here at WDOR in Sturgeon Bay. It's a cloudy afternoon. We do have a chance of some rain heading into the area in the next hour or so, maybe a couple hours. Checking the National Weather Service radar, some rain approaching the Green Bay area, and that is on its way maybe up the Door Peninsula as we head through the afternoon. Steady temperature, low 70s, east wind 5 to 10 miles an hour, chance of rain 40%. Cloudy tonight, slight chance of showers this evening, then partly cloudy after midnight, patchy fog, lows around 60 degrees with light and variable wind, chance of rain 20%. Thursday, partly cloudy in the morning, then clearing, patchy fog, highs in the upper 70s with light and variable wind becoming south, 5 to 10 miles an hour in the afternoon. Clear Thursday night, lows in the lower 60s, and Friday, some sunshine, high temperatures in the low 80s. 75 at WDOR. Music through the afternoon. 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
1: From ABC News, I'm Michelle Franzen. Hostilities between the U.S. and Iran not waning. President Trump, though, voicing optimism that a deal, he says, to reopen the Strait of Hormuz could come this week. Sources, meantime, tell ABC News Iran remains the prime suspect in a growing number of states dealing with water facility cyber attacks. ABC's Aaron Katursky has details.
2: We just heard in the last couple of hours from the New Jersey Office of Homeland Security that two municipal water systems in the state were affected by these hacks. New Jersey did not name the municipal water systems, probably because they don't want to cause any panic, because they say customers had uninterrupted access to their drinking water.
1: Russia carrying out air attacks in Ukraine's capital overnight again, killing at least 17 in Kyiv. Ukraine's President Zelensky, hosting UK's new defense minister, urged allies to help stop Russia's aggression.
3: This night, again, the signal before the winter, we think that we need the unanimity and we need strong support from your country and from all other European friends.
1: In Germany, U.S. officials were told authorities found a drone fitted with explosive devices and a detonator near a Ukrainian cargo aircraft at the Leipzig airport. The ad airport has been the target of multiple suspected Russian sabotage ops. Ohio Congressman Max Miller continuing to deny domestic abuse allegations from several accusers, including his ex-wife. ABC's Rachel Scott has more on Republican reaction.
4: There's no chance that I'm removing myself from this race.
5: The family scandal erupting into full view on Capitol Hill. President Trump has publicly stood by Miller, a former close aide. But Miller says the president raised concerns about whether he could win re-election. Many Republicans silent. We tried asking Senator John Husted, who also represents Ohio.
6: Do you believe that Miller should resign? Are you calling on him to get out of the race? Why aren't you commenting?
1: Yesterday, the House Ethics Committee formally announced an investigation into Miller for alleged domestic violence and abuse or illegal drug use. You're listening to ABC News.
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1: In Washington state, a suspected arsonist behind the Old Trails fire is in custody and facing charges. Dangerous wildfires continue to burn, but fire crews are beginning to get a break from conditions as weather improves. ABC News meteorologist Samara Theodore says that's providing some good news for residents in the Pacific Northwest and Rockies dealing with unhealthy air quality.
11: Specifically up towards Seattle, Spokane, we got a lot of cloud coverage over the past couple of days. Winds became calmer, temperatures dropped a bit, and so this gave firefighters a fighting chance at fighting these fires. Meanwhile, some of the stronger winds and dry conditions persisted in places like Medford, Aspen, Colorado. As a result, we have red flag warnings in place for those areas.
1: In Massachusetts, the trial for Lindsay Clancy in its seventh day. The mother is accused of strangling her three children in 2023. Attorneys for Clancy argue she suffered from postpartum psychosis and did not receive adequate care. ABC News legal contributor Brian Buckmeyer has more.
12: Witness described four different drugs that fell into these categories of being antipsychotic, antidepressants, or anti-anxiety. And for those groups of drugs, the witness said that they had slightly elevated levels, but nothing that was alarming. But for one drug, Seroquel, this witness said that it was double the amount that it was suspect, but still the amount of Seroquel within her system was not at a toxic or lethal level.
1: I'm Michelle Franzen, ABC News.
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0: 75 degrees at WDOR, a cloudy sky in Sturgeon Bay. Forecast through the afternoon, cloudy. Chance of showers, steady temperature, low 70s. East wind 5 to 10 miles an hour. That chance of rain through the afternoon, 40%. Cloudy tonight, slight chance of showers in the evening, then partly cloudy after midnight, patchy fog. Lows in the right around 60 with light and variable wind. Chance of rain tonight at 20%. Tomorrow, a partly cloudy start to the day, then clearing through the afternoon, patchy fog in the morning. Temperatures for our highs, upper 70s with light and variable wind. Clear skies Thursday night, lows in the low 60s Friday. Some sunshine, highs return to the lower 80s. 75 degrees at WDOR, music through the afternoon. Brewers baseball is on the air this evening, 6:05 airtime with the Brewers and the Pittsburgh Pirates. Right now, we're going to head back into music. It's Three Dog Night. Celebrate WDOR Sturgeon Bay. Slipping.

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0: The Icicle Works Whisper to a Scream, WDOR in Sturgeon Bay. How long from Ace? And here comes the rain again, the Eurythmics. Timely song for our weather this afternoon. Some light rain in the Sturgeon Bay area. Chance of showers continues with us through the rest of the day under cloudy skies. Steady temperature, low 70s. Tonight, cloudy. Chance of some more showers through the evening. Partly cloudy after midnight. Some patchy fog. Overnight lows around 60. Tomorrow, partly cloudy, then clearing. High temperatures, upper 70s with light and variable wind. And clear Thursday night, lows in the low 60s. 74, some light rain at WDOR. Brewers baseball back on the air tonight, 6:05 airtime. 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
1: 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Pick up your cards at the Piggly Wiggly in Sister Bay, JP Express in Carlsville, Bay Ridge Plaza Mobile on Egg Harbor Road, and the Mobile S Stop Little Caesars in Sturgeon Bay. In Algoma at the BP Express on the corner of Highway 4254 or at the JP Sitgo on 4th Street. Next week we're playing with brown colored cards. No purchase is necessary. The cards are free, but you must be at least 18 years of age to play. The first winner to completely fill their card and call in is the prime winner. Up to two additional winners then have 10 minutes to call in and claim a prize. Prizes include a $20 certificate from the Piggly Wiggly, a $20 certificate from Gandu Petroleum, and a certificate for a 16-inch pizza from Sonny's Italian Kitchen and Pizzeria. Monday

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1: From ABC News, I'm Michelle Franzen. The Senate voted to confirm Dr. Erica Schwartz as CDC director.
2: On this vote, the yeas are 51, the nays are 44.
1: The vote falling mostly on a long party line. Schwartz served as Deputy Surgeon General during the first Trump administration. She takes over the agency as the CDC is fielding several outbreaks, including measles and cyclosporiasis. And now another foodborne illness has forced changes to the menu at a major fast food chain.
3: First, it was cyclosporiasis linked to lettuce at Taco Bell. Now Chipotle Mexican Grill has removed jalapenos from its restaurants nationwide after a salmonella outbreak in Minnesota sickened more than 100 people. Investigations are going on in other states where the peppers might have been distributed.
1: ABC's Jim Ryan. Tensions between the U.S. and Iran remain. President Trump, though, insists a deal to reopen the Strait of Hormuz could come as early as today. Iranian officials say talks with Oman is happening on a joint agreement and in the final stages to oversee the ship traffic. ABC's Elizabeth Schulze has more on the long-term impact for gas companies.
4: At the end of the day, until there is some sort of idea of what that shipping passage looks like, you still got companies that are reluctant to go through there. They're like, what is it going to be? Am I paying a toll? Am I not? Is it safe? Insurance companies are still reluctant. And they're trying to understand the new reality of the Strait after the war, whatever form it looks like, might be very different than it was before the war when ships could just pass through there.
1: ABC News projects progressive Dr. Abdul El-Sayed will win the Democratic Senate race in Michigan against moderate Representative Haley Stevens. The winner takes on GOP Representative Mike Rogers in November's election. Republican Congressman Chuck Edwards of North Carolina withdrawing from his reelection campaign. The announcement comes 2 days after the House Ethics Committee says it found, quote, substantial evidence to believe Edwards violated House rules related to sexual harassment and hostile workplace. You're listening to ABC News.
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1: The North Carolina State Bureau of Investigation says in a statement that this morning the Caswell County Sheriff's Office requested their assistance after an early morning mass shooting in the town of Prospect Hills. Authorities say there's no threat to the public, and authorities say multiple people were shot but did not confirm deaths or injuries. New Jersey officials say with their latest lawsuit they're taking a stand for drivers behind two-day Amazon deliveries, accusing the online retailer of keeping wages low and conditions poor. ABC's Morgan Norwood explains.
9: Those drivers show up in Amazon vans wearing Amazon vests, carrying boxes with the Amazon logo. But most of them don't actually work for Amazon. They work for small contractors, which the company calls delivery service partners. But the lawsuit claims those partners are entirely dependent on Amazon to survive and claims the company uses that power to control their routes, their hiring, and their pay, while crushing any attempt by workers to unionize.
1: Amazon recently surpassed the Postal Service to become the largest delivery provider in the country. 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More than 21 million Americans use marijuana on a daily or near daily basis. 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Michelle Franzen, ABC News.
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0: Five after three and 74 degrees under a cloudy sky at WDOR in Sturgeon Bay. Coming up next, ABC News Tech Trends. After that, it's the WDOR Local News Update. We've got music for you through the afternoon and Brewers baseball coming up tonight. The Brewers and the Pittsburgh Pirates had a chance to win $10 to spend at the Door County Fair at the Door County Farm Bureau stand. Stay tuned for that and more. Right now, let's take a look at the Door County, the Door Peninsula weather forecast. Cloudy skies, a chance of more showers as we head through the afternoon. Steady temperature, low 70s. East wind 5 to 10 miles an hour. Chance of rain 40%. Cloudy tonight, slight chance of showers in the evening. Then partly cloudy after midnight, some patchy fog. Lows around 60 degrees with light and variable wind. Thursday, partly cloudy in the morning, then clearing, patchy fog. Highs in the upper 70s with light and variable wind. Clear Thursday night, lows in the low 60s. Tech Trends from ABC.
11: From ABC News, Tech Trends. The price of mobile phones is still going up. The latest top-of-the-line foldable from Samsung could cost you $2,700. But T-Mobile is now offering a new way to cut back on your payments. The carrier this week is rolling out a new three-year payment plan, letting you extend payments over 36 months instead of the traditional 24. T-Mobile is also allowing well-qualified buyers to roll everything into the payment plan, including taxes and fees that are usually paid up front. AI is now forcing Apple to make changes to its bug bounty program. The Financial Times says Apple is getting so many AI-powered submissions, it's putting limits on how many times people can send in reports. Bug bounty programs let people get paid for finding security issues. And Xbox is ready to celebrate its 25th birthday with some gifts for gamers. Anyone who logs in before the end of the year can get a special 25th anniversary badge, and some iconic games like Fable and Halo will be free on Game Pass. With Tech Trends, Sherry Preston, ABC News.
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16: Now we have a preview for today's upcoming evening edition of WDOR Local News. This is Paul Wunisch reporting. We'll report on a car versus pedestrian accident in downtown Sturgeon Bay Monday morning, which resulted in a fatality for the 75-year-old female pedestrian. Sturgeon Bay Fire Chief Kaylin Montevideo tells us about two separate water rescue calls to the beach at Whitefish Dunes State Park yesterday afternoon and the resulting closing of that beach. Also, we'll hear from Sturgeon Bay Mayor David Ward about last night's Common Council meeting where they approved the creation of a tax incremental district number 12. And Elizabeth Tracy from Johns Hopkins discusses the possibility of a malaria comeback in the U.S. in today's medical report. You'll hear these stories and more during today's evening edition of WDOR Local News. This is Paul Wunisch reporting.
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1: 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And we know Nick is ready on day one. He's been fighting the Madison liberals for years as Senator Andre Jacques' district director. A seventh-generation local, Nick grew up on the farm and is now endorsed by Wisconsin's agricultural community. 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

That's you too. Still haven't found what I'm looking for. WDOR in Sturgeon Bay. Breakdown from Tom Petty and the Heartbreakers and John Mellencamp without expression. 72, cloudy. We've had some rain as we've gone through the afternoon. Chance of rain continues with us into the evening hours tonight. Right now, steady temperature, low 70s. East wind, 5 to 10 miles an hour. Cloudy skies through the night. Tonight, we'll have some patchy fog move in the area as well. Overnight lows around 60. Partly cloudy tomorrow morning. Skies clearing through the day. High temperatures Thursday, upper 70s with light and variable wind. Clear Thursday night, lows in the low 60s. And Friday, some sunshine, highs in the lower 80s. We've got more music as we head through the afternoon. Coming up, a chance to win $10 for the Door County Farm Bureau.

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0: Mind Games from John Lennon on WDOR. Had CCR, Long As I Can See the Light, and What a Fool Believes. That was the Doobie Brothers. 72 degrees, cloudy, and had some rain as we've gone through the afternoon. But to brighten up your day, I've got $10 to spend at the Door County Farm Bureau stand at the Door County Fair, which is just on our doorstep. If you want to win that certificate, all you got to do is be caller number 5 right now, 920-743-4411, or 920-487-2822. Caller 5 wins a $10 voucher to spend at the Door County Farm Bureau food stand, 920-743-4411, or 920-487-2822.
1: Are you ready for some good old summertime fun at the Door County Fair? 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
0: 72 degrees at WDOR. Lucky caller number 5 was Sue. She gets a $10 food voucher to spend at the Door County Farm Bureau stand and Door County Fair right around the corner. And that is courtesy of the Door County Farm Bureau. So congratulations to Sue. Stick around. More chances to win here on WDOR as we get closer to that Door County Fair. Music now from Peter Frampton, Baby I Love Your Way. It's WDOR.

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1: From ABC News, I'm Lindsay Davis, anchor of Prime, streaming weeknights on ABC News Live. Ongoing hostilities between the U.S. and Iran continue to impact the Strait of Hormuz ship traffic. President Trump says a deal to reopen the strait could come this week, but Iranian officials say they're in talks to finalize a joint agreement with Oman. It comes as sources tell ABC News Iran remains the prime suspect in cyber attacks across multiple states. ABC's Aaron Katursky has the latest.
2: Iran is the prime suspect because we're at war with Iran, and Iran may be trying to make clear it has the capacity to retaliate if President Trump escalates the war, as he's considered doing. Iran cannot match the U.S. military, but they are making clear that they can take aim at critical infrastructure and systems that Americans depend on every day.
1: President Trump is in Las Vegas today to highlight tax cuts for working families. Some Vegas hospitality workers say that they're getting squeezed by a tourism slowdown and blame the war in Iran and Trump-era tariffs. Results for the closely watched Senate Democratic race in Michigan are in. ABC News projects progressive newcomer Dr. Abdul El-Sayed will have a narrow victory against moderate Representative Haley Stevens. El-Sayed took a victory lap today.
3: I just can't say how grateful I am to have earned the votes that we got. We took on a machine.
1: The seat, vacated by Democratic Senator Gary Peters, is a must-win seat for Democrats. In Washington state, a change in the weather is giving firefighters a bit of a break as they battle wildfires. Smoke remains a concern for some residents. ABC meteorologist Samara Theodore has details.
4: We are anticipating some of the heaviest extreme wildfire smoke to be situated just north of Spokane. And then this does make its way, meandering all the way south into Utah. Richfield, Utah, seeing some very heavy smoke as well. So smoke is a real issue out there.
1: A suspected arsonist behind the Old Trails fire remains in custody and is facing charges. You're listening to ABC News.
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9: Police in Houston crediting automated license plates readers with helping track down suspects in an attempted robbery of a Loomis armored car Tuesday, and they used bear spray, police say, on the armed guard.
10: Despite the extreme skin and eye irritation that bear repellent causes, the guard fired shots at the three teenagers who tried to rob him. The suspect sped away, but Houston Police Lieutenant Larry Croson says flock cameras tracked the white Mercedes to a car wash.
11: There were several people trying to get blood out of the back seat of the car, tampering with the evidence there. Those people are detained.
10: Two of the three suspects suffered non-life-threatening gunshot wounds. Croson says they're 15 and 16 years old. Jim Ryan, ABC News.
9: Following the Trump administration's work to begin the process of removing temporary protected status for more than 350,000 Haitians nationwide, hundreds of Haitian immigrants in one state now being called in for a check-in with local officials.
12: Now what we're hearing is that some former TPS holders, specifically in Ohio, are being told to report to DHS, and some are being outfitted with ankle monitors. Some are being told to come in on a later date. But while the use of these ankle monitors is nothing new, this is a new tactic to target Haitians for removal. They're also being told not to travel outside of a 75-mile radius.
9: ABC's Armando Garcia. I'm Michelle Franzen, ABC News.
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0: 72 degrees, cloudy skies at WDOR in Sturgeon Bay. It's 5 after 4. Let's take a look at the Door Peninsula weather forecast. Rain as we head through the afternoon. Temperatures mid to upper 60s. East wind 5 to 10 miles an hour. Cloudy tonight. Chance of showers through the evening. Then partly cloudy after midnight with some patchy fog. Lows around 60 degrees with light and variable wind. Chance of rain tonight at 50%. Partly cloudy Thursday morning. Then clearing. Patchy fog. Highs in the upper 70s. Clear Thursday night, lows in the low 60s. And Friday, mostly sunny, highs in the lower 80s. Right now, 72 at WDOR in Sturgeon Bay. 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
0: With WDOR Sports, I'm Danny Allen. The Milwaukee Brewers beat the Pittsburgh Pirates last night 4-2. The Brewers end a short two-game skid and also beat the Pirates for the first time in their last five meetings. Jackson Churio tied the game up with his 14th home run of the season in the third inning. Then Andrew Vaughn hit his fifth of the season, putting the Brewers on top for good with a home run in the fourth inning. Churio and Luis Lara added RBI singles. Churio finished the day with three hits, while Cooper Pratt and William Contreras each added two. Logan Henderson allowed two runs on four hits in six innings. He picked up the win, improves to 6-1.
16: I've said this last few interviews that I want to get as deep into the game as possible, and it was really good to finish sixth today. So, yeah, I mean, being efficient is the name of the game, and like you have to be if you want to get that deep into the game. And you know, I don't want to just stop at six. I want to keep going.
0: Trevor McGill pitched a perfect ninth inning for his 19th save. The Brewers are now 70-43, the fastest to 70 wins in franchise history. The Brewers lead atop the National League Central remains at 5.5 games over the Cubs. The Brewers and Pirates play game 3 of their series tonight. 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First pitch from American Family Field, 6:40. After acquiring three pitchers on Monday, the Brewers made some roster moves yesterday. Brandon Sproat and Garrett Stallings each were optioned to AAA in favor of Dustin May and Antonio Senzatella. Sproat struggled and took the loss on Monday, while Senzatella tossed a scoreless inning last night. Christian Yelich went 0-for-4 in last night's win. The Brewers' DH was originally hitting 7th, but was bumped up to the 5th spot after Jake Bowers was scratched. Fans are becoming restless with Yelich and his lack of production, but manager Pat Murphy has a reminder that Yelich was once on his way to being named National League MVP in back-to-back seasons.
17: He basically won 2-2. If 19, he doesn't go down at the end, he wins that. So let's not forget what he's done. And that doesn't give him the grace to not. He's in the lineup, he's got to perform, and he will. We just can't. We can't start piling on when this guy's done a lot. He deserves the respect, and hopefully our fans understand that.
0: In his last five games, Yelich is just 2-for-19, no extra base hits, has not scored or driven in a run over that period. He's hitting .231 with 7 home runs and 37 runs batted in on the season. Elsewhere in the NL Central last night, the Cubs beat the Dodgers 5-1. The Reds beat the A's 5-4, and the Cardinals fell to the Yankees 2-0. Minor league baseball last night, the Timber Rattlers beat Beloit 9-3. In the Northwoods League, Green Bay beat Wausau 6-5. Madison over Wisconsin Rapids 5-4. Traverse City beat Lakeshore 4-1. Battle Creek beat Kenosha 6-5. La Crosse over Rochester 6-4. And Duluth beat Eau Claire 6-2. About 11 months ago, the Green Bay Packers made a major splash by trading for Micah Parsons. The edge rusher's first season in Titletown didn't go quite as planned. He suffered a torn ACL in a Week 15 loss at Denver. Meeting with the media Tuesday, Parsons was asked where he's at in his return.
18: You know, I'm running, I'm moving around. I'm at a plyo stage. I'm in my plyos, and next thing the Conkers, after we finish D-cell, this will be changed direction. And, you know, hopefully we accomplish that by the in 6 weeks. We got 6 weeks. We're blocking each phase off in a 6-week phase. So we're right where we should be.
0: There are some that are circling the October 6th game against Parsons' former team, the Dallas Cowboys, as a possible return date.
18: I just got to, as me and the staff, we got to put the work in. We got to get to the point where I'm feeling great and we all say, Micah, you'll be in a really good phase. Is it possible? Yes. So I wouldn't say it's not possible, but at the same time, it's in these next, how many weeks is that? 10 weeks? What is it, 10, 12 weeks from now? We got to do our part to make it possible.
0: Parsons also has a message for those that are worried about how he will perform when he returns.
18: They should be worried about how I'm going to play when I get back. The anger, the frustration, the things that I'm going to have to let out because, how long it's been since I played. How great is Micah going to be when he gets back? Not about when I get back because that's the short term. It's about how great I'm going to be, how I can help my teammates, and how far we're going to go into a playoff run.
0: Before the injury, Parsons was playing at an all-pro level as he had racked up 12 at a half sacks. And Shoreland League Baseball last night, Ashwaubenon won at Algoma 8-3. Ashwaubenon led 6-0 before Algoma scored their three runs in the sixth inning. Charlie Prokash doubled, had a pair of hits for the Gwynns. Carson Leist took the loss, allowing two runs on five hits over the first five innings. That's what we have on WDOR Sports. Again, the Brewers and the Pittsburgh Pirates on the air tonight, 6:05 airtime on 93.9 FM WDOR. 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
0: Now it's time for the Bay Lake Fishing Report, compiled by Howie's Tackle of Sturgeon Bay. 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Lance Levine from Howie's Tackle at Archery reports right after this.
20: South wind, north wind, deep or shallow water, big fish or little, Washington Island has plenty of variety. 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
21: This is your Door County Fishing Report from Howie's Tackle and Archery in Sturgeon Bay. I'm Lance Levine reporting. Well, the salmon fishing out on the Big Lake continues to provide lots and lots of action, well, pretty much up and down the whole Door County Peninsula, including Washington Island. A mix of flasher flies, spoons, and meat rigs have been the ticket there as of late, and scattering your baits throughout the water column as the water temps have been fluctuating with the changing wind directions. And the walleye bite, it's been excellent the past couple of weeks. Good numbers of a nice mix of fish from eater size fish all the way up to the trophy size, as we saw during the recent NWT tournament out on the Bay of Green Bay. Basically, we've had really great reports coming in from all areas on the bay. Basically, the whole Door County Peninsula, for that matter, has been quite good, along with the lower bay of Green Bay and over on the west shore also. So just lots of walleyes, lots of active walleyes right now. They're very active. Just it's now's the time to be here if you want some walleyes. It usually does get good in August, but this is spectacular. As for the best way to catch these active walleyes, well, you can cast for them with death style jigs, spoons like shiver spoons or bink spoons, shiver minnows or wrap jigs, Alabama rigs, or just throw a crawler or a leech on a jig head. Also, slip bobber fishing with a crawler or leech has been effective as of late also. And of course, you control for these walleyes also with crawler harnesses and or deep diving crankbaits like flicker minnows, bandits, husky jerks, and hit sticks, just to name a few. The perch fishing reports, well, they've been also quite good overall, especially for the folks that are willing to stay mobile, travel a little bit on certain days, find those active feeding fish. A few spots to start looking for perch. Of course, the bays of Little Sturgeon, Riley's Bay, Sawyer Harbor, and in and along those weed beds in those bays. And in the Sturgeon Bay Shipping Channel, in and out in front of those marinas, another popular spot. And, of course, the Pottawatomie Park shoreline and over on the flats can be excellent at times. Don't be afraid to try some of that deeper water mud also outside of those bays, like out in the Sand Bay area, down around Shooters, Wright's Cove, or even over on the West Shore if you want to take a nice boat ride on a calm day. Very good perch fishing to be had, especially if you're willing to look for those fish a little bit. Fathead minnows, crawler pieces, and leaf worms, some leeches also working. And of course, casting with small plastics, a real great way to catch a bunch of nice perch, especially with all the small alewives that are still around. Those perch like to chase. The bass fishing reports, well, they've been pretty good also as of late. We've had some nice reports down around this area in the Sturgeon Bay area, all the way up north to Washington Island, where the fishing has been nothing less than stellar. Shorty tubes, paddle tails, Ned rigs, Senkos, dark sleeper style baits, an assortment of drop shot style plastics also very popular, like the ever popular flatworm, always going to work. And also with these fish chasing bait around, for sure spy baits are a must have, jerk baits, chatter baits, and spinner baits, and also some topwater baits on those slick days. They're definitely going to eat some of those. And as far as the best depths, you really need to stay mobile, as those fish will follow the wind around. They'll get pushed around in the wind, the bait gets pushed around, those fish will follow. So bass can be as shallow as 3 feet of water out to that 20 foot range. So make sure you stay mobile. Thanks again to all the local guides, local fishermen, and visiting fishermen that share information with us so we can provide the most accurate and informative report possible. From Howie's Tackle and Archery in Sturgeon Bay, this has been Lance Levine reporting. Be safe, have fun, good luck fishing, and don't forget, we have WLBA tickets available right now.
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0: Free agent receiver Stephon Diggs signing a one-year deal worth up to $12 million with the Commanders, giving that team a proven receiver opposite Terry McLaurin and strengthens Washington's receiver room. ESPN NFL analyst Mike Tannenbaum.
1: I like it a lot. When you think about Terry McLaurin hopefully being healthy, Stephon Diggs comes in, has 74 career touchdowns, over 11,000 yards. They also drafted Antonio Williams from Clemson, who's a good player when healthy. So I really like this move. Gives them necessary depth that they needed at the receiver position.
0: Earlier this offseason, Diggs proclaimed that there is no better wide receiver two in the NFL than him. An MRI confirmed Falcons edge rusher Jalen Walker will miss the entire 2026 season because of a torn ACL suffered yesterday near the end of practice. Texans wideout Tank Dell took part in a limited capacity at practice. First time he's engaged in any sort of team padded practice since December 24. He's coming back from multiple torn ligaments in his knee as well as a dislocated kneecap. Federal prosecutors allege a key defendant in the ongoing NBA gambling case has attempted to tamper with witnesses, accusing De Niro Laster, a childhood friend of NBA point guard Terry Rozier and a co-defendant in his gambling case, has repeatedly and flagrantly violated conditions of his release. Prosecutors are asking for Laster's bond to be revoked and held in custody until trial. In a major change on the horse racing calendar, the Preakness is moving to 3 weeks and one day after the Kentucky Derby and is set to be run on a Sunday for the very first time ever. The aim is to get more Derby horses to take part in the second leg of the Triple Crown, which has become increasingly rare in recent years. WNBA Indiana Fever guard Sophie Cunningham telling reporters she wants the focus to return to basketball after her comments on transgender athletes sparked heated national debate, three rallies, and wide-ranging social media reaction.
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8: From ABC News, Wall Street Now, the Dow rose on hopes about a deal on the Strait of Hormuz, while the Nasdaq took a hit on an artificial intelligence shakeup. The Dow gained 284 points, the S&P lost 12, the Nasdaq lost 221. Google dropped 4% after announcing a leadership shakeup in its AI division. SpaceX plummeted 13% following its quarterly report, which showed a sharp boost in AI spending. And Advanced Micro Devices fell 6% after SpaceX announced it would exclusively use NVIDIA chips. On the winning end, Booking Holdings jumped more than 6% after reporting that strong travel demand drove profit and revenue growth in its most recent quarter. Video game maker Electronic Arts closed a $55 billion sale of its business to Saudi Arabia's sovereign wealth fund, PIF, investment firm Silver Lake Partners and Affinity Partners, which is run by Jared Kushner. Michelle Franzen, ABC News.
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6: With the evening report of local news on WDOR, I'm Danny Allen. The Sturgeon Bay Police Department reports that a car versus pedestrian accident in the downtown area Monday morning has resulted in a fatality. Just after 11 o'clock, officers responded with emergency personnel to the intersection of 3rd Avenue and Michigan Street, where they found an unresponsive 75-year-old Sturgeon Bay woman in the south intersection. It was soon learned that a 73-year-old Sturgeon Bay woman was driving the vehicle and was stopped at the intersection waiting for a group of pedestrians to decide which direction they were going to cross a different portion of that intersection. When it appeared their decision was made, the driver of the vehicle then proceeded to turn left from 3rd Avenue onto Michigan Street to head west. She did not see the female pedestrian in the south crosswalk heading west to east, and the vehicle struck her. The stricken female pedestrian was then transported to the Door County Medical Center before being transferred to a medical facility in Green Bay, where she later passed away. At this point, this is all the information that is available. There were two separate emergency calls for water rescues at the beach at Whitefish Dunes State Park Tuesday afternoon. The first call came in at 12:15, reporting three individuals stuck in a rip current about 500 yards out from shore without life jackets. The Sturgeon Bay Fire Department responded with their rescue boat, in addition to the U.S. Coast Guard and Jacksonport Fire and Rescue. A bystander assisted in getting two of the three individuals out of the water before responders arrived. Sturgeon Bay Fire Chief Kalen Montevideo has more.
12: When we arrived, there was two individuals that had already gotten out of the water and one still in the water. That person was located and we kept eyes on him. U.S. Coast Guard actually arrived first and were able to get him onto their boat. And subsequently, a paramedic was put onto that boat and rowed back to the canal station with the Coast Guard and the patient.
6: Once at the canal station, the patient was given medical transport to the hospital for further attention. Then shortly before 3 p.m., another call was made for more swimmers stuck in the rip current, yet again at that same beach. This time it was a group of teenagers without life jackets. Most of them eventually made it to shore on their own. Then a bystander helped the last teenager get out before responders arrived. The Coast Guard and city rescue boats were called off. At this point, the decision was made to close the beach. Fire Chief Montevideo explains.
12: Following it, we talked with the park staff. Myself and Sheriff's Department Administration made a few calls to DNR wardens and coordination and decided to get people off the beach and out of the water just for safety. The conditions were not getting any better throughout the day and just thought in the interest of public safety that it was just not safe for people to be in there. With the two rescues within 2 hours, that decision was made and park staff cleared the beach at that time.
6: Fire Chief Montevideo again stressed the importance of wearing a life jacket whenever you're on or in the water, as many of the recent water rescue calls could have been averted had individuals been wearing life jackets. The Wisconsin Department of Natural Resources announced that there are two public beaches closed on the peninsula due to elevated bacteria levels. After recent bacteria testing, the Bailey's Harbor Ridges Beach and Algoma's Crescent Beach are both closed until further notice. Signs have been posted at the beaches detailing those results. There are two other beaches in southern Door County with a bacteria advisory status, the Claybanks Beach No. 2 and the beach at Sugar Creek County Park. But these two beaches remain open at this time. For more up-to-date information on local beach conditions, you can check out the map on the beaches section of the Wisconsin DNR website. We've now received the accident report for a two-vehicle crash that took place in the town of Union last week Thursday. At 4:50 p.m., a 41-year-old Brussels man was northbound on Trueway Road in his Ram pickup truck, pulling a utility trailer, stopped at the stop sign for Highway 57. He then pulled out to cross the northbound lane of 57 and stopped in the median before pulling out again to cross the southbound lane. At that time, however, a 58-year-old Grand Chute man was approaching in the southbound lane of 57 in a Chevy Express van at almost 70 miles per hour. The truck and trailer pulled into the path of the van, and the van's front end collided with the passenger side of the truck. The southbound lane of Highway 57 was closed off for almost an hour while responders were on scene. The Grand Chute man in the van sustained a cut on his left hand and was then cleared by Door County EMS. The Brussels man in the truck had no apparent injury, but he was given a citation for inattentive driving. His truck did not require towing, but the Chevy Express van was towed from the scene due to the damages. Tuesday evening's meeting of the Sturgeon Bay Common Council began with a special proclamation recognizing this week as Maritime Week in the city. Mayor David Ward shared an extra detail about the date of this proclamation.
13: Every year we recognize the Coast Guard as a key part of the Maritime Week celebration. I presented a proclamation to two of the Coast Guard commanders last night. It happened to be on August 4th, which is their birthday. They were founded 236 years ago, so it was very appropriate. And we had a real good attendance last night and a lot of appreciation for the Coast Guard.
6: Later on in the meeting, the council accepted a memorandum of understanding between the city, the Door County Medical Center, and the Knights of Columbus for the installation and maintenance of a Safe Haven baby box.
13: And what it does is provides a fairly anonymous place for people who have a baby who just can't handle it and want to provide safety for the baby. And the box will be located in a place where there aren't a lot of cameras. So there's anonymity as well.
6: There were many in attendance at the meeting sharing their thoughts on proposed amendments to some tax incremental districts, along with the creation of a new district. Mayor Ward explains the council's action on these proposals.
13: We had three districts where there was proposed amendments and one for the creation of a new district, which was number 12. All of those passed. We had a big crowd there last night. A lot of the people that spoke, I think we had 14 or 15, were opposed to the creation of more TID districts. There's a lot of misunderstanding about TIDs. I view it as one of the only tools the city has to incentivize growth in the city.
6: Mayor Ward added that with the creation of District 12, they're also taking down Districts 2 and 3. Now there will be over $100 million in increment, which was previously not available for general taxation. That will now go back on the tax roll, and he says these tax incremental districts do end, and overall they create a larger tax base for the community. The Door County Highway Safety Commission will hold its third quarterly meeting Thursday morning, 9 o'clock in the county boardroom at the Government Center. On the meeting's agenda, the commission will hear an update for the intersection concerns where County Road E meets Highway 57. They'll also discuss some safety issues at the ferry dock at the end of Highway 42 at Northport. They will also discuss speed and other concerns for County Road B. They'll conduct a second quarter review of the spot maps, and there will be a review of the third quarter fatalities on county roadways. Time will be allowed for public participation early in the meeting, and again, that starts 9 o'clock Thursday morning in the county boardroom at the Door County Government Center. Many of the bluffs visible all over Door County's waterfront are excellent examples of the geological formation known as the Niagara Escarpment. A local geologist will discuss this fascinating ecological remnant of what was here millions of years ago Thursday afternoon at 3 o'clock in the Sturgeon Bay Library. Community Relations Library Assistant Maggie Beam tells us more.
14: Did you know the bluffs in Door County formed millions of years ago in a shallow sea? Local geologist Allison House will talk about when and how the Niagara Escarpment formed, highlight more of Wisconsin's rich geology, and identify some of the fossils that you might be able to find on the shores of Green Bay. This event is for all ages and funded by the Door County Library Foundation.
6: Again, that starts 3 o'clock Thursday at the Sturgeon Bay Library. It is free for all ages. If you'd like more information on this and other library events, you can always go to the calendar section at the library website, doorcountylibrary.org. Should you be concerned about a malaria comeback in the United States? Elizabeth Tracy reports.
15: Mosquito-borne illnesses may include those caused by viruses or parasites. With factors such as frequent international travel and climate change, conditions are improving for malaria to be seen more often in the United States, which is transmitted from the bite of an Anopheles mosquito. Christopher Potter, a mosquito expert at Johns Hopkins, explains.
16: The biggest killer is malaria. So Anopheles mosquitoes kill about 600,000 people every year from an infected bite. Most of those are children. The amazing fact is that mosquitoes kill more humans than humans do, which is mind-boggling to think about, that mosquitoes really are the most dangerous animal on this planet. It's only the female mosquito that bites for the proteins that are in our blood. Blood meal indicates she's going to be able to lay her next generation of eggs.
15: Potter notes that avoiding being bitten remains the best strategy, along with removing sources of water for the mosquito to lay her eggs. At Johns Hopkins, I'm Elizabeth Tracy.
6: The evening report of local news brought to you on WDOR by the Door County Maritime Museum and by Hickey Brothers Bailey's Harbor Fish Company continues with funeral announcements right after this.
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6: WDOR News continues with these funeral announcements. Lori Ann Raymond, 60 years old of Sturgeon Bay, passed away peacefully July 27th at her home after battling three types of cancer for over 2 years. She was born January 24th of 1966 in Woodstock, Illinois, to Donald and Beverly Raymond, and graduated from Sturgeon Bay High School in 1984. Funeral services will be held 1 o'clock Friday afternoon at Hewins Funeral Home in Sturgeon Bay. Reverend David Lystra officiating. Burial will follow at the Bayside Cemetery. Friends may call on Friday at Hewins Funeral Home from 11 until the time of services at 1 o'clock for Lori Ann Raymond, 60, of Sturgeon Bay. Vernon G. Graff, 83 years old of Sturgeon Bay, passed away July 31st at Sturgeon Bay Health Services. He was born November 22nd of 1942 in Sturgeon Bay to Vernon and Alberta Graff, was a graduate of Sturgeon Bay High School, and served in the U.S. Army Reserves. Mass of Christian burial will be held 11 o'clock Saturday at Corpus Christi Church in Sturgeon Bay, and tombstone will be in the St. Joseph Cemetery Mausoleum. Friends and relatives may visit at the Forbes Funeral Home in Sturgeon Bay Saturday from 9 until 10:30 for Vernon G. Graff, 83, of Sturgeon Bay. David H. Schudower Sr., 97 years old, of Nemours, passed away at home August 3rd. He was born August 25th of 1928 in Nemours to Harry and Hazel Schudower. On May 9th of 1951, he married Angela Mako in Duval. She preceded him in death January 9th of 2025. They owned and operated a farm in Nemours for many years. He also worked for the County Highway Department for 30 years, retiring in 1996. Services will be held 11 o'clock Tuesday at St. Louis Catholic Church in Dykesville, and tombstone will be in the Shrine of the Good Shepherd Mausoleum. Friends may call at the church Tuesday from 9 until the time of service. Officiating at the Mass of Christian burial will be Reverend Rex Palaya. For David H. Schudower Sr., 97, of Nemours. Reverend Donald Dean Fenner, 97 years old, of Green Bay and Fish Creek, passed away at his home in Green Bay July 31st. He was born April 25th of 1929 and raised in Fond du Lac. He retired to Fish Creek in 1992 and lived there for 25 years. A private celebration of life for friends and family will be held at a later date for Reverend Donald Dean Fenner, 97 years old. That is the evening report of local news, brought to you on WDOR tonight by Door County Maritime Museum, 120 North Madison Avenue in Sturgeon Bay, and by Hickey Brothers Bailey's Harbor Fish Company. Follow their Facebook page for daily fresh fish updates or see them online at baileysharborfishcompany.com. 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
6: With Kewaunee County News on WDOR, I'm Danny Allen. Kewaunee County Sheriff's Department doing some training today and again next week, Wednesday, at the Luxembourg Casco School District facilities. They are conducting emergency vehicle operator course training, taking place today until 7 o'clock, and then again next week from 8 a.m. to 4:30. That's on August 12th. The training being conducted by the Sheriff's Department in the rear parking lot of the primary school, the rear parking lot of the intermediate school, the roadway north of the high school between the intermediate and primary schools. Staff, parents, students, and visitors coming to the district on these dates are asked to avoid the areas while training is in progress. The Kewaunee County Sheriff's Department will be putting up blockades as well to signify the blocked-off areas. Parking will remain available at the high school and middle school parking lot, the front parking

0: for certain items. A list of acceptable and unacceptable items can also be found at the Luxembourg Casco School District Facebook page. Concerts in the park coming up Thursday evening. In Algoma, it's the music of Glass Hammer. They'll be playing at Heritage Park just off the Algoma City Marina from 6 until 9 o'clock Thursday. And in Luxembourg, the music of the Decades Band, playing acoustics, classic rock, and country at Fireman's Park, 6 o'clock Thursday night in Luxembourg. Now these funeral announcements. Mary Ann Linsmeyer, 84 years old, of Luxembourg, passed away peacefully July 31st with family at her side. She was born February 25th of 1942 in Green Bay to the late William and Anna Michaels. On May 4th of 1960, she married Milo Linsmeyer at St. Hubert Church in Sugar Bush. Friends may call between 9 and 10:45 Thursday at St. Louis Church in Dykesville. Funeral 11 a.m. at the church, Reverend Bill Hoffman officiating. Entombed in the Shrine of the Good Shepherd Mausoleum for Mary Ann Linsmeyer, 84, of Luxembourg. Gerald Jerry Tillett, 96, of Green Bay, passed away on Sunday, surrounded by family. He was born March 12th of 1930 in Green Bay to William and Mary Tillott and grew up on a farm in Sugar Bush. Graduated from Luxembourg High School with the class of 1947 and in 1951 was drafted into the U.S. Army, serving in the Korean War. He married Marcella Marcy Seidel, November 21st of 1953, worked at Luxembourg Implement, was a volunteer fireman for the Luxembourg Fire Department, and also worked at Wisconsin Public Service for 27 years until retiring in 1992. Visitation will take place Monday, August 10th from 9 until 11:45 at St. Jude Catholic Church in Green Bay. Mass of Christian burial at 12 noon, Reverend Ron Belitz officiating. Full military honors provided by American Legion Post Ralph Klein 262 of Luxembourg. Entombment will be in the Alloway Catholic Mausoleum for Gerald Jerry Tillett, 96, of Green Bay. Barbara S. Ludlow, 83 years old, of Kewaunee, passed away peacefully July 23rd. She was born August 8th of 1942 in Iron Mountain, Michigan, to Milton and Hortense Ludlow. Her family moved to Kewaunee during her early elementary school years. As a young woman, she helped at the family's Ludlow clothing store in Kewaunee, but was best known for her many years with the Kewaunee County Star News, working as a reporter and a columnist. She retired August 29th of 2018 when she published her final column. A celebration of life will be held on August 22nd from 1 until 4 at the Uptown Banquet Hall. Family and friends are invited to gather and share memories celebrating the life of Barbara S. Ludlow, 83 years old, of Kewaunee. That is Kewaunee County News on WDOR. I'm Danny Allen.
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0: With WDOR Sports, I'm Danny Allen. The Milwaukee Brewers beat the Pittsburgh Pirates last night 4-2. The Brewers end a short two-game skid and also beat the Pirates for the first time in their last five meetings. Jackson Churio tied the game up with his 14th home run of the season in the third inning. Then Andrew Vaughn hit his fifth of the season, putting the Brewers on top for good with a home run in the fourth inning. Churio and Luis Lara added RBI singles. Churio finished the day with three hits, while Cooper Pratt and William Contreras each added two. Logan Henderson allowed two runs on four hits in six innings. He picked up the win, improves to 6-1.
2: I've said this last few interviews that I want to get as deep into the game as possible, and it was really good to finish sixth today. So, yeah, I mean, being efficient is the name of the game, and like you have to be if you're going to get that deep into the game. And, you know, I don't want to just stop at six. I want to keep going.
0: Trevor McGill pitched a perfect ninth inning for his 19th save. The Brewers are now 70-43, the fastest to 70 wins in franchise history. The Brewers' lead atop the National League Central remains at 5.5 games over the Cubs. The Brewers and Pirates play game three of their series tonight. 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First pitch from American Family Field, 6:40. After acquiring three pitchers on Monday, the

0: Brewers made some roster moves yesterday. Brandon Sproat and Garrett Stallings each were optioned to AAA in favor of Dustin May and Antonio Senzatella. Sproat struggled and took the loss on Monday, while Senzatella tossed a scoreless inning last night. Christian Yelich went 0 for 4 in last night's win. The Brewers' DH was originally hitting 7th, but was bumped up to the 5th spot after Jake Bowers was scratched. Fans are becoming restless with Yelich and his lack of production, but manager Pat Murphy has a reminder that Yelich was once on his way to being named National League MVP in back-to-back seasons.
1: He basically won 2-2. If 19, he doesn't go down at the end, he wins that. So let's not forget what he's done. And that doesn't give him the grace to not. He's in the lineup, he's got to perform, and he will. We can't start piling on when this guy's done a lot. He deserves the respect, and hopefully our fans understand that.
0: In his last five games, Yelich is just 2-for-19, no extra base hits, has not scored or driven in a run over that period. He's hitting .231 with 7 home runs and 37 runs batted in on the season. Elsewhere in the NL Central last night, the Cubs beat the Dodgers 5-1, the Reds beat the A's 5-4, and the Cardinals fell to the Yankees 2-0. Minor league baseball last night, the Timber Rattlers beat Beloit 9-3. In the Northwoods League, Green Bay beat Wausau 6-5, Madison over Wisconsin Rapids 5-4. Traverse City beat Lakeshore 4-1. Battle Creek beat Kenosha 6-5. La Crosse over Rochester 6-4, and Duluth beat Eau Claire 6-2. About 11 months ago, the Green Bay Packers made a major splash by trading for Micah Parsons. The edge rusher's first season in Titletown didn't go quite as planned. He suffered a torn ACL in a Week 15 loss at Denver. Meeting with the media Tuesday, Parsons was asked where he's at in his return.
2: You know, I'm running, I'm moving around. I'm at a plyo stage, I'm in my plyos, and next thing to conquer is after we finish D-cell, this will be changed direction. And, you know, hopefully we accomplish that by the in 6 weeks. We got 6 weeks. We're blocking these phase off in the 6 week phase. So we're right where we should be.
0: There are some that are circling the October 6th game against Parsons' former team, the Dallas Cowboys, as a possible return date.
2: I just got to, as me and the staff, we got to put the work in. We got to get to the point where I'm feeling great and we say, Micah, you'll be in a really good phase. Is it possible? Yes. So I wouldn't say it's not possible, but at the same time, it's in these next, how many weeks is that? 10 weeks? What is it, 10, 12 weeks from now? We got to do our part to make it possible.
0: Parsons also has a message for those that are worried about how he will perform when he returns.
2: They should be worried about how I'm going to play when I get back. The anger, the frustration, the things that I'm going to have to let out because, you know, how long it's been since I played. How great is Micah going to be when he gets back? Not about when I get back because that's the short term. It's about how great I'm going to be, how I can help my teammates, and how far we're going to go into a playoff run.
0: Before the injury, Parsons was playing at an all-pro level as he had racked up 12 at a half sacks. And Shoreland League baseball last night, Ashwaubenon won at Algoma 8-3. Ashwaubenon led 6-0 before Algoma scored their 3 runs in the 6th inning. Charlie Prokash doubled, had a pair of hits for the Gwynns. Carson Leist took the loss, allowing 2 runs on 5 hits over the first 5 innings. That's what we have on WDOR Sports. 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
5: Well, you can

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That's all there is, and there ain't no more. Now the boys all thought lost my sense, and telephone poles looked like a picket fence. They said, slow down, I see spots. The lines on the road just look like dots. Took a corner, sideswiped the truck, crossed my fingers just for luck. My fenders was clicking the guardrail post. 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
1: 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Next week we're playing with brown colored cards. No purchase is necessary. The cards are free, but you must be at least 18 years of age to play. The first winner to completely fill their card and call in is the prime winner. Up to two additional winners then have 10 minutes to call in and claim a prize. Prizes include a $20 certificate from the Piggly Wiggly, a $20 certificate from Gandu Petroleum, and a certificate for a 16-inch pizza from Sonny's Italian Kitchen and Pizzeria. Monday Bingo is brought to you by Dortran, your doorway to mobility.
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